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6: 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Nebraska softball two-way player Jordy Fromm is listed as a top 10 candidate for the USA Softball Collegiate Player of the Year Award. Fromm was a top three finalist for the award last year, was a top 10 finalist at her times in Oklahoma. The Nebraska baseball team starts their final regular season series at Minnesota tomorrow. First pitch on Thursday was moved up to 2 p.m. Central due to inclement weather in the Minneapolis area. You can catch that game right here at the HRN with pregame starting at 1:30. Yesterday, the Big Ten announced Nebraska's 2026-27 Big Ten Conference men's basketball opponents. This announcement is highlighted by the defending national champs Michigan coming to PBA, as well as UCLA and USC coming to Lincoln as well. And for this upcoming season, two of the Huskers' three double play opponents reached the NCAA Sweet 16, with Iowa and Michigan State joining Penn State as Nebraska's double play opponents. And tipping off right now in the NBA is the Pistons hosting the Cavs in Game 5 of that series, with that series tied at 2 apiece. 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
8: USAC comes set. The pitch. Carey swings and drives a high fly ball to center field. Grizzly back to the track, to the wall. DC on Senior Day. A three-run blast to dead central. It's an 11-11 ball game.
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8: 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Where will it land? A moonshot. See you later. And the Huskers have their first lead at 3-2.
10: And another 3-2 on the way. 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
0: 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Swing in and pick up a slice today. Mostly clear sky tonight, low around 54. Mostly sunny and windy tomorrow with a red flag warning in effect and a high temp near 84. And tomorrow night, mostly clear with a low around 51 degrees.
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off the 1979 album of the same name. That's Foreigner Head Games on 94 Rock. 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Metallica coming up. Right now, it's Night Ranger. Sister.

0: 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Hey, just a reminder, it's time to say thank you to a hardworking farmer in your life as 94 Rock and Kate International and Albion Crofton and Neely are inviting you to thank a farmer, and they could 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

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I'm a cowboy. On a steel horse I ride. And I'll make it through this 94 rock block, dead or alive.

Fleetwood Mac on Nebraska's Rock Station 94 Rock, the Traveling Wilburys. Right before that, here on your Wednesday evening, Ben Keller hanging out here with you. I've got Billy Idol, Tesla, Led Zeppelin, and more on the way right now. It's Motley Crue.

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1: We got some nasty weather heading our way. 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
4: Destructive winds is just deadly.
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I'll give you more details of what's happening in a bit. 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

0: 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Hey, Green Light, Great Night means live music. 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

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We've got Nebraska baseball action on the air for you tomorrow. Huskers taking on the Golden Gophers of Minnesota. 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

0: 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I've got your NCN Act weather forecast and Guns N' Roses coming up.
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definitely more prominent in the mix than it had been since their first album, Too Fast for Love. I do love me some Mick Mars guitar. Girls, Girls, Girls got to number 2 on the Billboard 200. It charted all over the world, and there were 3 hits on it. The title track, You're All I Need, and this one. Here's Motley Crue with Wild Side on your daily House of Hair.

Motley Crue commemorating the anniversary of the release of the LP Girls to the Third Power on your daily House of Hair cut. Hey, make sure you're following the House of Hair on Facebook. I'm Dee Snider saying follow me on X and Instagram at Dee Snider, on Blue Sky at Dee Snider.Bluesky or whatever it is. Like me on Facebook.

0: Facebook at Face D. Snyder and download the free Cameo app if you want a personal video message from me for anyone for any occasion. People, look at my reviews. Look at the samples. It makes a great gift. And I'm a whore. I'll do pretty much anything. And don't forget, if it ain't metal, it's crap! See you tomorrow.
1: Hey, you going to the comedy festival this year?
2: The what?
1: The Great American Comedy Festival.
2: What's that?
1: The festival they have every year that honors Johnny Carson?
2: Every year? Since when?
1: Like, 2008.
2: What?
1: Where? At the Johnny Carson Theater.
2: In Norfolk?
1: Yeah.
2: Well, who's performing?
1: Charlie Behrens is the headliner this year.
2: Charlie Behrens? I see his videos all the time. He's hilarious.
1: Right? They're also bringing in Bluebird Improv with Matt Walsh. And a bunch of other funny improvisers.
2: That's a pretty cool lineup.
1: And they bring in a bunch of other nationally known comics. They have a world-class magic and comedy show. And the adults-only late show at the District Event Center.
2: And this is in Norfolk?
1: Yeah.
2: Norfolk, Nebraska.
1: Yes. 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
2: Huh. You know, they really should publicize this festival more.
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7: 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Mostly clear sky for the rest of the night, low around 54. Tomorrow, sunny and windy with a red flag warning in effect and a high temp near 84. And mostly clear tomorrow night with a low around 51 degrees.
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Sum 41 on Nebraska's Rock Station 94 Rock. And according to the band, that song wasn't even really supposed to be a song. They just wrote it on a whim and went all the way to number one on the alternative rock charts back in 2001. We keep it going with the Great Whites.

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I've got Local H coming up right now. 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

Peter Frampton wanting you to show him the way on Nebraska's rock station, 94 Rock Van Halen. Right before that, here in the final hour of your Wednesday evening, Ben Keller hanging out here with you. Let's go ahead and keep going with Survivor.

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And that reminds me to remind you to check out 90s at Noon, brought to you by District Events Center, located in the River Point District here in Norfolk. I've got your NCN AccuWeather forecast and the Greg Kin Band coming up.

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6: 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Mostly clear sky for the rest of the night, low around 54. Tomorrow, sunny and windy with a red flag warning in effect and a high temp near 84. And mostly clear tomorrow night with a low around 51 degrees.
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The Beastie Boys coming up. 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

0: the Beastie Boys, Sabotage on Nebraska's Rock Station 94 Rock. Well, I hope the Nebraska baseball team doesn't sabotage their efforts of becoming a host for the NCAA Tournament Regionals. 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
7: 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Scattered showers possible for your Thursday. Otherwise, mostly sunny and windy with a high near 84. South winds at around 25 with gusts as high as 45 miles per hour. Then for tonight, mostly clear. Low getting down to around 51 degrees.
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1: 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Do you like 94 Rock Blocks?
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1: 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I'm missing it? 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
3: Destructive winds is just deadly.
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5: 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Scattered showers possible for your Thursday. Otherwise, mostly sunny and windy with a high near 84. South winds at around 25 with gusts as high as 45 miles per hour. Then for tonight, mostly clear. Low getting down to around 51 degrees.
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I'm a cowboy. On a steel horse I ride. And I'll make it through this 94 rock block, dead or alive.

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4: 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Scattered showers possible for your Thursday, otherwise mostly sunny and windy with a high near 84. South winds at around 25 with gusts as high as 45 miles per hour. Then for tonight, mostly clear, low getting down to around 51 degrees.
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0: The Riddler's left us another riddle, Robin. I don't break, but I block. I don't stop, but I rock. What am I?
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0: 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To the 94 Rock Block Mobile. There's no time to lose. Batman!

Austin 316 says, you better not turn the channel during this 94 Rock Block. And that's the bottom line, because Stone Cold said so.

0: 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I'm the boss. You hear me?
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8: 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Scattered showers possible for your Thursday. Otherwise, mostly sunny and windy with a high near 84. South winds at around 25 with gusts as high as 45 miles per hour. Then for tonight, mostly clear. Low getting down to around 51 degrees.
9: 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And set the Millennium Falcon's radio to 94 Rock. Crank up the treble and pump up the rebel bass. Get it? I've got a good feeling about this.
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Anyone? 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

0: 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They're running out of shrimp.
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3: Destructive winds is just deadly.
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6: 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Scattered showers possible for your Thursday, otherwise mostly sunny and windy with a high near 84. South winds at around 25 with gusts as high as 45 miles per hour. Then for tonight, mostly clear, low getting down to around 51 degrees.
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6: 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Scattered showers possible for your Thursday. Otherwise, mostly sunny and windy with a high near 84. South winds at around 25 with gusts as high as 45 miles per hour. Then for tonight, mostly clear. Low getting down to around 51 degrees.
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1: 59 degrees at 6:13. Red flag warning today. Partly cloudy, windy, and 83. Good morning. Welcome to the precipitous slide into the weekend. Some people call it a Thursday. Mookie in the Morning. Holly Weird Minute. Tea time at the T-Man coming up. And we'll talk with Jack Blades of Night Ranger. 94 Rock.

0: Hi, it's Mookie for 94 Rock. Does your snake chase its tail? Does your turtle never come out of its shell? Does your alligator eat fruits and vegetables instead of fish and small dogs? If you said yes to any of those questions, you and your pet could be suffering from reptile dysfunction. But now there's hope, thanks to Reptagra. Reptagra will have your pets acting like themselves again in no time. Talk to your vet about giving Reptagra to your pet. 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
7: Good morning. School bond results for 3 Northeast Nebraska schools are in following primary elections on Tuesday. The Pierce School District appears poised to be able to fund facility improvements

0: 107 votes cast in favor of the bond, while 522 voted against it. The Norfolk Arts Center hosted six schools from Nebraska and South Dakota yesterday for an arts program college fair. High schoolers from Northeast Nebraska learned about the types of programs available to them after they graduate, and more importantly, how they can hone in their skills and make money without having to leave the state. The college fair comes at a bit of a front time for the arts and humanities in Nebraska. The University of Nebraska Board of Regents cut the University of Nebraska Kearney's theater program in 2024 amid a $58 million shortfall. And just this year, the Nebraska legislature pulled $5 million from the Cultural Preservation Endowment Fund in an effort to balance the budget. Nebraska's Republican primary for Secretary of State saw a significant upset Tuesday as Omaha businessman Scott Peterson beat incumbent Bob Evenin late Tuesday. Early results showed a tight race, but Peterson gradually increased his lead as the night progressed. Throughout his campaign, Peterson largely criticized Evenin's handling of the state's election systems. He has questioned whether the ballot counting machines that the state uses can access the internet and be hacked. You can find more of today's news online at newschannelnebraska.com. From the NCN Newsroom, I'm Brandon Shanahan.
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3: 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Red flag warning today, outdoor burning discouraged. Partly cloudy, windy, and 83 for your Thursday. Low of 52 tonight. Sunny and 91 tomorrow. Currently 59, Holly Weir Minute. Tea time with the T-Man on the way. And next hour, we talk with Jack Blaze of Night Ranger. Mellencamp Now, gonna 94 Rock in the USA.

the third year in a row, Conan O'Brien will host the Oscars. And for the 100th year in a row, you won't watch. Kris Jenner says Ozempic makes her sick. Right back at you, said Ozempic. Miley Cyrus is getting a star on the Walk of Fame. Right next to her dad. Not the star, he has a job there sweeping up the sidewalk.

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2: 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You know, it's real lyrics. 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And, you know, there's no difference between the band. The only difference between us and our fans is that we get up there and play. 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
4: Coming up on another theme weekend, T-Man, Rock Goes to the Movies weekend. Soundtrack smashes from the 70s, 80s, 90s, and 2000s. Although the 80s really was like the soundtrack decade. You know, if you had a hit movie, I mean, especially like a summer movie, you had to have a hit song. We've got all kinds of ideas on Facebook, like Nothing's Gonna Stop Us Now, Starship from Mannequin, or Somebody's Baby, Jackson Brown from Fast Time, Ridgemont High. That was a great soundtrack. Queen, they did the whole soundtrack for Flash Gordon. Flash, Beverly Hills Cop, Breakfast Club, Purple Rain, etc. Give me your three favorite 80s soundtrack smashes.
5: Ooh, three. I get three, huh? I'm definitely going with Prince's Purple Rain then.
4: Yes.
5: I love that whole album, by the way.
4: And movie. I know they were saying that now that we've got the Michael Jackson biopic, we should have a Prince biopic. I'm like, no, just go watch Purple Rain. It's Prince basically playing himself. And who's going to play the Prince music better than Prince? So just watch Purple Rain.
5: Exactly.
4: And that is his best song, easily.
5: Yeah. I'll go Huey Lewis and The Power of Love. I got ordained and married my cousins. And the whole speech was written with Huey Lewis's Power of Love.
4: Nice.
5: So
4: I want to know how you work. You don't need no credit card to ride this train into the wedding vows.
5: I'd have to send it to you. Yeah, I did. I hear you. nice. And then I don't think you can have 80s movies without Footloose, so I'll go with Kenny Loggins' Footloose. You can't listen to that song and not have a good time.
4: Exactly. So that's what we call in radio a knee slapper or a dashboard slapper, and that's in my opinion the best soundtrack of the 80s. I'll go with from Rocky 3, Survivor, Eye of the Tiger. You know what originally was pitched to be the theme song for that movie? You ever hear the Karate Kid theme? You're the best around. Remember that one?
5: Yeah.
4: Stallone's like, no, I'm not using that.
5: I don't blame him.
4: He wanted to use Another One Bites the Dust by Queen as the theme for Rocky III, but Queen turned him down. So he had to settle for the biggest hit song of 1982, Survivor's Eye of the Tiger. How about Breakfast Club? I mean, Bender pumping his fist at the end there. Don't You Forget About Me. Iconic. Love it.
5: Definitely the most iconic ending to a movie, I think. So. Yes.
4: And I'll go a little off the reservation here. The best Bond theme of all time, Duran Duran, A View to a Kill. And also the best Bond villain, that was Christopher Walken was the Bond villain in that one. So.
5: Wow.
4: And he throws a guy out of a blimp. Love that movie. Let us know on Facebook as we approach our Rock Goes to the Movies weekend. What are your favorite 80s soundtrack smashes?
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11: The cash hog market has been unsurprisingly inconsistent this week.
0: processors have had to be more aggressive in their procurement efforts over the last couple of days, with ample supplies of market-ready hogs. Demand is crucial to the market. Now, there have been some bright spots when it comes to global demand for U.S. pork, but there are lingering long-term concerns. The official kickoff to summer grilling season is just around the corner, which could provide an additional bump to domestic demand. Barrels and gelts at the National Daily Direct were up 32 cents with a weighted average of 95.51. Pork values closed higher at 51 cents at 96.03. Butts, loins, ribs, and hams were all up. And estimated hog slaughter was 484,000 head, up 7,000 on the week and up more than 1,000 on the year. At the CME, live and feeder cattle were up sharply on technical buying, and lean hog futures finished the day higher on oversold signals and the higher midday move in pork. I'm Megan Grebner for Brownfield.
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18: Good morning. The Norfolk boys and girls track and field team competed at the district championships earlier this week. The boys finished in third place while the girls finished in fifth place with several qualifiers apiece at Fremont High School on Tuesday. The Panthers boys team was led by junior Evan Svoboda, who finished in first place in the 100, 200, and 400 meter races, qualifying for state in each event. David Protsman also qualified in a pair of events in the 1600 and 3200 meters. Liam Gonzalez finished in first place in the 3200 meters and will be advancing to the state tournament. Dominic Blum and Axel Anderson finished in the top 10 in the 300 meter hurdles to qualify for state. Cohen Skiff and Jace Koloff qualified in the discus events. Andrew Strike finished in third place in the long jump and second in the high jump. State qualifiers for the Norfolk girls team include Akira King, who finished in first place in the 100 meters. Aubrey Anderson, who finished in fourth in the 3,200 meters. Jazzy Moe and Aubrey Russell, who finished third and fourth in the discus and the 4x1 and 4x8 relay teams. The Nebraska High School State Championships will be next week, with Class A and B competing Wednesday and Thursday in Omaha. Nebraska softball two-way player Jordy Fromm was tabbed as a top 10 candidate for the USA Softball Collegiate Player of the Year Award, the organization announced yesterday. Fromm was a top 3 finalist for the award last year and was a top 10 finalist in 2022 and 2023 when she was at Oklahoma. Fromm joins Megan Grant and Jordan Woolery as the 3 Big Ten players on the list. The senior has helped Nebraska to a Big Ten regular season and tournament championship this season and has aided Nebraska to a number 4 overall seed in the 2026 tournament. She ranks in the top 10 nationally in ERA, saves, shutouts, strikeout-to-walk ratio, and whip. You can find more of today's sports online at newschannelnebraska.com. 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
1: Give Me All Your Lovin', the first video, followed by Sharp Dressed Man. She's Got Legs. We were still doing the Friday, Saturday stop on Monday morning, 6 a.m. And we had a really great time. By this time, we had all become bonded, really great friends, Gina Tomasina and Danielle Arnaud, the whole gang. And the film had been delivered to the lab. This was on Monday morning. And the guy said, here's the new ZZ Top video. And they put the big roll of film in the wrong tank, and it trashed it.
2: Oh.
1: So we had to come back the next weekend. 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
2: So you actually did, was it Give Me All Your Lovin', and you actually did twice over?

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Rocking the Big Red, 94 Rock and Mookie in the morning. This might be flirting with disaster. A data center in Utah will require 9 gigawatts of power. Or is it gigawatts? I don't know. Thanks to my homeschool education, I know that's like 8 flux capacitors.

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1: Champagne Supernova became one of Oasis's most iconic tracks. The title of the song came from Noel's mishearing of the Pixies album Bossa Nova as Supernova. The phrase Champagne Supernova stuck with him for this kind of glamorous cosmic feeling. Noel later explained that it represented everything and nothing, capturing mood rather than literal meaning.

Greetings. This is Lord Darth Vader. You don't know the power of the dark side until you listen to Mookie in the morning on 94 Rock. By the way, he is not your father.

0: It's still 94 Rock in America. It's Night Ranger and Mookie in the morning, and they will be rocking the Astro in La Vista July 12th. Tickets on sale now. And from Night Ranger, it's Jack Blades. Good morning.
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0: Hey, man, thanks for spending time with us this morning.
1: My pleasure.
0: Mine, and our listeners. Our listeners as well. And you're one of my favorite acts that's come through Norfolk. You've been here a few times, and both times you rocked our faces off.
1: We have been known to do that.
0: Yes, for about 40 years now. So
1: I know. Can you believe it? One would think that I might be getting old. The heck with that idea.
0: No, not at all. I should say more than 40 years. That's how long you've been with Night Ranger. But before that, you were in a band called Rubicon. Many people don't remember. I remember because I grew up in the Bay Area, so I was hearing you a lot on the radio and stuff.
1: That was a good band. That was a funk band. That was my first band when I moved to Northern California. It was a sort of a seven piece, you know, all white guys horn funk band like Tower of Power or something like that. And it was formed by the sax player from Sly and the Family Stone. And I'll tell you, that was kind of, you know, that's a lot of my influences too. That sort of like funky groove stuff.
0: Play that funky music, white boy. Well, yeah, no, it's, did you guys go through, I know there are bands like Foreigner and REO Speedwagon. They rocked hard for years. They put out one ballad, it's a big hit, and then you get all these people coming to their shows with the wine glasses and the sweater tied around the neck going, Lovey, play the love songs. We want to dance, Lovey.
1: Did you? Yeah, exactly. It was when Night Ranger came out with Sister Christian, it was such a big hit that actually our record company from that point on wanted us just to release ballads, and that was always a bone of contention with Night Ranger, because we're cut from the cloth of, you know, Don't Tell Me You Love Me, Can Still Rock in America, you know, that kind of stuff. But you know, I've just as everyone does over the years, I think, you know, you come to grips with the fact that it's okay, man. I don't mind. I mean, look at my band, the Damn Yankees. I had the Motor City Madmen in my band, and our biggest hit was High Enough, which was a ballad, so it's okay with me. There's nothing like getting up on stage and playing a hit and looking at everybody. Everybody's singing every word to every song. I'll take that over anything else any day.
0: Well, no kidding. I don't understand why bands could complain too much, because you're banging the cash box pretty hard with those songs, so you maybe have to suck it up for one or two ballads. And
1: I know, right? Right? That's always like I'm sure, like, Journey was Don't Stop Believing, because they're a great, like, rock band too, but come on, man.
0: They're doing okay. That song's still pretty big. Well, but I wanted to ask you about your years with Damn Yankees. Well, number one, how did Nuge, who I don't think he ever did a ballad, I mean, Stranglehold's pretty mellow, but not really a ballad, but how comfortable did he feel doing a song like that, and what was it like being in the band, or how was it you guys working together?
1: Ted and I get along great. In fact, I produced his record, Love Grenade. We did it up in my recording studio. Ted and I are still just great, great, great friends, and it was funny when Tommy and I had the bones for the song High Enough. We brought it into Ted. We were like almost afraid to play it for Ted. We're like, he's going to think that we're going to, like, you know. So we brought it into rehearsal one day and said, hey, check this song out. And he sat back and listened to it, and he's like, yeah. And he's like, you know, had a like a toothpick in his mouth. He's kind of laying back, has guitar across his lap, and finished playing it, stopped the tape machine, and sat back and said, yeah, that's a good song. He said, but here's, I think it needs this. And then he went, yeah, which was exactly what it needed, you know, and the chorus and stuff. And so he loved it. He played the solo for it. Of course, we went and filmed a video down in New Orleans with the New Orleans Finance, with the New Orleans Police Department, shot up a whole building. And so we kind of made it so he had fun with it.
0: Something for everyone in that.
1: A little something for everyone there.
0: I didn't know if, you know, when you're having conversations, you're like, just keep it to music. Don't ask Ted about anything political or philosophical, or we'll be here all day. I got to interview him once a number of years ago. I asked maybe 15 seconds worth of questions, and we got a 45-minute interview out of it. So.
1: Oh, no, I love it. I love it. I love Ted. I love getting him all wound up. I love just asking him certain leading questions like that and just letting him go.
0: I think it's
1: awesome. I mean, because, you know, Ted, listen, he's a smart bro. I mean, he's a smart dude. He knows what he's talking about. He's got all his facts and figures in his head. He's not some dumb long-haired guitar player that people, you know, I mean, that people would think, you know, or something like that. I mean, every

0: News next. Hang on.
1: Hey, you going to the Comedy Festival this year?
2: The what?
1: The Great American Comedy Festival.
2: What's that?
1: The festival they have every year that honors Johnny Carson?
2: Every year? Since when?
1: Like, 2008.
2: What?
1: Where? At the Johnny Carson Theater.
2: In Norfolk?
1: Yeah.
2: Well, who's performing?
1: Charlie Behrens is the headliner this year.
2: Charlie Behrens? I see his videos all the time. He's hilarious.
1: Right? They're also bringing in Bluebird Improv with Matt Walsh. And a bunch of other funny improvisers.
2: That's a pretty cool lineup.
1: And they bring in a bunch of other nationally known comics. They have a world-class magic and comedy show. And the adults-only late show at the District Event Center.
2: And this is in Norfolk?
1: Yeah.
2: Norfolk, Nebraska.
1: Yes. Look, go to their website, GreatAmericanComedyFestival.com. You can buy tickets there, see their full lineup, even check out who's performed in the past.
2: Huh. You know, they really should publicize this festival more.
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9: Good morning. School bond results for three Northeast Nebraska schools are in following primary elections on Tuesday. The Pierce School District appears poised to be able to fund facility improvements after its first attempt at a bond issue failed. Those in favor of the bond had a slim 21-vote edge Tuesday night in Pierce County. 668 votes were cast in favor of the bond, while 625 voted against it. The Plainview School District proposed two bonds to be voted on. The first bond issue in the Plainview School District was for a total of $26.5 million to fund facility renovations. The bond failed with 488 votes against it, while just 192 were cast in favor of it. The state and school district proposed a bond just below $25 million that just passed in a close race with a vote differential of less than 100 votes, with 607 votes cast in favor of the bond, while 522 voted against it. The Norfolk Arts Center hosted six schools from Nebraska and South Dakota yesterday for an arts program college fair. High schoolers from Northeast Nebraska learned about the types of programs available to them after they graduate, and more importantly, how they can hone in their skills and make money without having to leave the state. The college fair comes at a bit of a front time for the arts and humanities in Nebraska. The University of Nebraska Board of Regents cut the University of Nebraska Kearney's theater program in 2024 amid a $58 million shortfall. And just this year, the Nebraska legislature pulled $5 million from the Cultural Preservation Endowment Fund in an effort to balance the budget. Nebraska's Republican primary for Secretary of State saw a significant upset Tuesday as Omaha businessman Scott Peterson beat incumbent Bob Evenin late Tuesday. Early results showed a tight race, but Peterson gradually increased his lead as the night progressed. Throughout his campaign, Peterson largely criticized Evenin's handling of the state's election systems. He has questioned whether the Mount

0: counting machines that the state uses can access the internet and be hacked. 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
3: 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Red flag warning today. Any fires that develop could spread rapidly. Partly cloudy, windy, and 83. Low of 52 tonight. Sunny and 91 tomorrow. Right now, 61. More of our conversation with Jack Blaine's.

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1: Don't you enter, you can never get out of here. Welcome to Hollywood.
2: For the third year in a row, Conan O'Brien will host the Oscars. And for the 100th year in a row, you won't watch. Kris Jenner says Ozempic makes her sick. Right back at you, said Ozempic. Miley Cyrus is getting a star on the Walk of Fame. Right next to her dad. Not the star, he has a job there sweeping up the sidewalk.
1: Welcome to Hollywood.
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1: It's just, you know, like all the boys were brought up in working class families. And what we're saying, though, is literally what you hear on the streets. It's reality.
3: And we've always viewed it. We make music for the rest of us, you know.
1: The audience is like the sixth member of AC/DC, and I hate using that term, but I mean, all bands can say this. I know they can, but I don't care. Our fans are best.

0: ACDC Rock and the Big Red 94 Rock and Mookie in the morning talking with Jack Blades of Night Ranger. I know you guys are technically a California band, but there's always been a big love for you in this part of the country.
1: Yeah, you know what? Night Ranger really busted out of the Midwest. I mean, I think it was Cleveland or something. It was one of the stations, MMS in Cleveland, was one of the first stations that really started banging Sister Christian hard. And we've always been we've always had great fans in, you know, St. Louis to Kansas City, you know, all over the Midwest, Indiana, you know, Ohio. I mean, that whole, like, sort of Midwest thing. But then again, you know, I mean, you know, Night Ranger's always big in the South and Texas, you know, and the Southeast. And I don't know, you know, the East Coast and West Coast have their things, and we're a Bay Area band, so we're popular there. I mean, maybe in certain parts of Maine, people aren't big Night Ranger fans, but I think we've kind of, like, covered the map pretty well over the last 30 years to make it so that wherever we play, you know, people love to rock out. Of course, that Midwest stuff is really great. I mean, I love doing things like Sturgeon, and I'm a gypsy at heart. I mean, I love traveling. I love our country. I love America, and I love the heartland, man. When we get into towns, a lot of times I rent a car and just, like, cruise on over. I'm like Mr. Yeah. Tourist these days.
2: Well, what's, like, the weirdest place you've ever played?
1: The weirdest place we've ever played? That's an interesting question. Probably in, like, some, like, gig in Japan somewhere, in one of the islands up north in Hokkaido. You know what I mean? Weird meaning very alien and foreign to me, but not weird to the people who live there. It was very normal for them.
2: And the thing about Japan that always blows me away is they are so fervent about their music that even though they don't speak English for the most part, you'll get over there and they will be singing along with every word of your songs, don't they?
1: Oh yeah, bro. They're sitting there mouthing every word, and every word that we're singing, I'm not sure that they understand it and everything like that. They just go for it. Yeah, they're great, great fans in Japan. And Night Ranger has been fortunate enough. I mean, we first toured over there in 1983, and I've been there like 15 times. And so it's been a great ride over there for us. Been a great rock and roll ride for us over in Japan. And the fans have always, it's nice because the fans always stick with you. But then again, here we are in America and people are out there singing, you know, all these songs, like, you know, and digging it and having a blast and everything like that with Night Ranger. So, and Night Ranger's concerts are turning into, like, sort of like these interactive, like, we get everybody singing along. We get everything going like that. And it's pretty exciting.
2: Yes, indeed. Yeah, I've always been fascinated about the Japanese and their love for American music there. You just don't see it go the other way, as far as Falco wouldn't come over here and have sang Rock Me Amadeus in the German version and had everyone singing along in German, you know, so.
1: Right, exactly. You know, life is good. Life is good. This is all I've done all my adult life is toured and play music, and I'm just going to keep going, and we're just going to keep creating new music. And people can, you know, go to the nightranger.com site and see what's going on, or Facebook, or any of those kind of things. Jack Blades on Facebook. So, you know, just to catch up what's going on. But you know what, man? All of us have to keep creating, because when we stop creating, that's when we start dying. So everybody, I don't care what you do out there. I don't care if you're a painter, an artist, a mechanic, whatever you do, just keep creating. Keep your mind thinking, and that keeps you going, and that's kind of what we'll be doing.
2: Well, we're glad you're still doing it. We'll see you July 12th, the Astro in La Vista. Jack Blades of Night Ranger, thanks for the time.
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8: Good morning. The Norfolk boys and girls track and field team competed at the district championships earlier this week. The boys finished in third place while the girls finished in fifth place with several qualifiers apiece at Fremont High School on Tuesday. The Panthers boys team was led by junior Evan Svoboda, who finished in first place in the 100, 200, and 400-meter races, qualifying for state in each event. David Protsman also qualified in a pair of events in the 1600 and 3200 meters. Liam Gonzalez finished in first place in the 3200 meters and will be advancing to the state tournament. Dominic Blum and Axel Anderson finished in the top 10 in the 300-meter hurdles to qualify for state. Cohen Skiff and Jace Koloff qualified in the discus events. Andrew Strike finished in third place in the long jump and second in the high jump. State qualifiers for the Norfolk girls team include Akira King, who finished in first place in the 100 meters, Aubrey Anderson, who finished in fourth in the 3200 meters, Jazzy Moe and Aubrey Russell, who finished third and fourth in the discus, and the 4x1 and 4x8 relay teams. The Nebraska High School State Championships will be next week, with Class A and B competing Wednesday and Thursday in Omaha. Nebraska softball two-way player Jordy Fromm was tabbed as a top-10 candidate for the USA Softball Collegiate Player of the Year Award, the organization announced yesterday. Fromm was a top-3 finalist for the award last year and was a top-10 finalist in 2022 and 2023 when she was at Oklahoma. Fromm joins Megan Grant and Jordan Woolery as the three Big Ten players on the list. The senior has helped Nebraska to a Big Ten regular season and tournament championship this season, and has aided Nebraska to a number 4 overall seed in the 2026 tournament. She ranks in the top 10 nationally in ERA, saves, shutouts, strikeout-to-walk ratio, and whip. You can find more of today's sports online at newschannelnebraska.com. 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
1: Eric Clapton looks back on his career.
2: Well, it's like a dream come true, really. I give myself credit for one thing, which is that I always got music in its right perspective and that I didn't use it, I didn't abuse it or use it for my own purposes, that I became at some early point a servant to the principle of being a musician.
1: Eric Clapton, the guitar god, rocks on.
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Rocking the Big Red, 94 Rock and Mookie in the morning with some science news. Archaeologists found evidence of dentistry in a cave in Siberia dating back 60,000 years. They also found the first use of the phrase, "Sorry, your insurance doesn't cover that."

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1: Hey, this is Eddie Vedder of Pearl Jam. I wrote Better Man about a woman who settles for a guy thinking that's as good as it gets. It was actually inspired by my own stepfather, a man I thought was my biological father for most of my life. But it was too late to connect. My real father had already died. Of course, I wrote Alive about that chapter in my life.

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1: This is it, baby. The show.
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2: Time for Family Feud, Fast Money, 20 seconds on the clock, 5 questions, gotta get 100 points. I know it's not officially summer, but with the kids out of school, it is sort of summer. It's feeling certainly summery out there. So these are all summer-related questions, aight?
3: All right.
2: Here we go. Start the clock with the first question. Name a summer Olympic sport.
3: Swimming.
2: Name a popular summer activity.
3: Baseball.
2: Name something you might find at a pool party.
3: A noodle.
2: Name something you people love about summer.
3: Beach. Going to the beach.
2: Name a popular ice cream flavor.
3: Vanilla.
2: All right. I think you might have nailed this one. You could have had the same answer for the first two there. Name a summer Olympic sport. You said swimming. Survey said 35. Number one answer.
3: Boom.
2: It was also the number one answer for our second question, but you went with something else. Name a popular summer activity. You said baseball. Survey said these people hate America. Nobody picked baseball.
3: Wow.
2: Swimming was number one with 35. Name something you might find at a pool party. You said a noodle. Survey said, yes, pool float. I mean, same thing. That counts. 25 okay. points. So you got 60. You need 40 for the big money. Name something people love about summer. You said going to the beach. Survey said 20 points. Just the warm weather was number one.
3: All right.
2: You only need 20 for $10,000. Name a popular ice cream flavor. You said vanilla. Survey said 35. All right.
3: Yeah, not my favorite ice cream flavor. I think it's boring. But I think every survey I've ever read, vanilla is number one.
2: I think it's boring, but apparently most people are boring. So there you go. And you win $1 a year for the next 10,000 years. The check's in the mail.
3: All right.
2: Hopefully you did as well out there in Radioland. Fast Money, Family Feud.
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12: Good morning. School bond results for 3 Northeast Nebraska schools are in following primary elections on Tuesday. The Pierce School District appears poised to be able to fund facility improvements after its first attempt at a bond issue failed. Those in favor of the bond had a slim 21-vote edge Tuesday night in Pierce County. Six

0: High schoolers from Northeast Nebraska learned about the types of programs available to them after they graduate, and more importantly, how they can hone in their skills and make money without having to leave the state. The college fair comes at a bit of a fraught time for the arts and humanities in Nebraska. The University of Nebraska Board of Regents cut the University of Nebraska Kearney Theater program in 2024 amid a $58 million shortfall. And just this year, the Nebraska legislature pulled $5 million from the Cultural Preservation Endowment Fund in an effort to balance the budget. Nebraska's Republican primary for Secretary of State saw a significant upset Tuesday as Omaha businessman Scott Peterson beat incumbent Bob Evenin late Tuesday. Early results showed a tight race, but Peterson gradually increased his lead as the night progressed. Throughout his campaign, Peterson largely criticized Evenin's handling of the state's election systems. He has questioned whether the ballot counting machines that the state uses can access the internet and be hacked. You can find more of today's news online at newschannelnebraska.com. From the NCN Newsroom, I'm Brandon Shanahan.
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3: 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Outdoor burning is discouraged. Cloudy, windy, and 83 this afternoon. Low of 52 tonight. Sunny and 91 for Friday. Right now, 65.
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0: Molly Weird Minute on 94 Rock. Once you enter, you can never get out of here.
1: Welcome to Hollywood. For the third year in a row, Conan O'Brien will host the Oscars. And for the 100th year in a row, you won't watch. Kris Jenner says Ozempic makes her sick. Right back at you, said Ozempic. Miley Cyrus is getting a star on the Walk of Fame. Right next to her dad. But not the star, he has a job there sweeping up the sidewalk. Welcome.

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1: Van Halen frontman David Lee Roth.
2: So I wrote the songs. I wrote every word you heard, every syllable, every melody. I structured out even the guitar solos on that first album. Why do you think the solos changed so radically? I sang the solos for Jamie's Crying and Running with the Devil, etc. Because we're not up here strumming with the devil. This is not some tribute band. I wrote those songs. I structured those songs. I designed the backgrounds on the stage. I came up with the album covers. I thought of the stripes on the guitar. I'm the one who said, call it Van Halen.

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Kind of weird he loves that song, Hot for Teacher, so much, because, you know, he was homeschooled.

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9: Good morning. The Norfolk boys and girls track and field team competed at the district championships earlier this week. The boys finished in third place while the girls finished in fifth place with several qualifiers apiece at Fremont High School on Tuesday. The Panthers boys team was led by junior Evan Svoboda, who finished in first place in the 100, 200, and 400 meter races, qualifying for state in each event. David Protsman also qualified in a pair of events in the 1600 and 3200 meters. Liam Gonzalez finished in first place in the 3200 meters and will be advancing to the state tournament. Dominic Blum and Axel Anderson finished in the top 10 in the 300 meter hurdles to qualify for state. Cohen Skiff and Jace Koloff qualified in the discus event. Andrew Strike finished in third place in the long jump and second in the high jump. State qualifiers for the Norfolk girls team include Akira King, who finished in first place in the 100 meters, Aubrey Anderson, who finished in fourth in the 3200 meters, Jazzy Moe and Aubrey Russell, who finished third and fourth in the discus, and the 4x1 and 4x8 relay teams. The Nebraska High School State Championships will be next week, with Class A and B competing Wednesday and Thursday in Omaha. Nebraska softball two-way player Jordy Fromm was tabbed as a top 10 candidate for the USA Softball Collegiate Player of the Year Award, the organization announced yesterday. Fromm was a top 3 finalist for the award last year and was a top 10 finalist in 2022 and 2023 when she was at Oklahoma. Fromm joins Megan Grant and Jordan Woolery as the three Big Ten players on the list. The senior has helped Nebraska to a Big Ten regular season and tournament championship this season and has aided Nebraska to a number 4 overall seed in the 2026 tournament. She ranks in the top 10 nationally in ERA, saves, shutouts, strikeout-to-walk ratio, and whip. You can find more of today's sports online at newschannelnebraska.com. From the NCN Sports Desk, I'm Brian Shanahan.
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5: In Norfolk.
4: Yeah.
5: Well, who's performing?
4: Charlie Behrens is the headliner this year.
5: 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I see his videos all the time. He's hilarious.
4: Right? They're also bringing in Bluebird Improv with Matt Walsh. And a bunch of other funny improvisers.
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4: Yeah.
5: Norfolk, Nebraska.
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5: Huh. You know, they really should publicize this festival more.
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12: 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Red flag warning today. Any fires that develop could spread rapidly. Cloudy, windy, and 83. Low 52 tonight. Sunny and 91 tomorrow. Right now, 68 with 94 Rock. 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

0: 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I will have some meatloaf. 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
0: 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Outdoor burning is discouraged. Cloudy, windy, and 83 this afternoon. Low of 52 tonight. Sunny and 91 tomorrow. 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
3: And then they perfected it. Stein has yield. Soybeans are sharply lower this morning. While ag trade has been discussed with China, nothing concrete has been reported from this meeting. CONAB raised its production guess for Brazil, and old crop exports are a marketing year low for the second consecutive week. July beans are down 31.5 at 1197.5. August is 28.75 lower at 1194.75. July meals down 510 at 333.40. July soybean oils down 45 at 7387. Corn's lower. Old crop corn sales are lower than average, and CONAB made a month-to-month increase in its corn estimate for Brazil. Planting weather looks generally favorable ahead of more rain this weekend. July corn's 12.25 lower at 468.5. September's down 12 at 475.25. And wheat's seeing another round of profit taking as the recent rally made U.S. wheat prices even less competitive on the export market. Global supplies continue to be ample. July Chicago's down 16.25 at 659.25. Taking profits, July cotton's down 323 at 83.58. Probably also some China bearishness there, too. July rice is 5.5 lower at 1262.5. Cattle are up, supported by the mostly higher direct trade we have seen this week. June live's a dollar to a dime higher at 253.90. August is up 130 at 247.77. August feeder cattle are up 87 at 361.80. And hogs are lower, pressured by profit-taking and technical weakness. June is down 87 cents at $100 flat. July is 55 lower at 105.32. Crude oil's in slightly positive territory. The Dow's up 240. John Perkins, Brownfield.
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1: The festival they have every year that honors Johnny Carson?
2: 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Since when?
1: Like 2008.
2: What?
1: Where? At the Johnny Carson Theater.
2: In Norfolk?
1: Yeah.
2: Well, who's performing?
1: Charlie Behrens is the headliner this year.
2: 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I see his videos all the time. He's hilarious.
1: Right? They're also bringing in Bluebird Improv with Matt Walsh and a bunch of other funny improvisers.
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2: Norfolk, Nebraska.
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2: Huh. You know, they really should publicize this festival more.
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0: 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Any fires that develop could spread rapidly. Cloudy, windy, and 83 this afternoon. Low of 52 tonight. Sunny and 91 tomorrow. 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

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Stop by Pierce Lockers for the best cuts of meat this grilling season. They're open Monday through Saturday on Brown Street in Pierce. 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
2: 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July beans are down 44 and a quarter to 11.85. August is 40 and a half lower at 11.83. July corn's 14 and three quarters lower at 4.66. And September's down 14 and a half at 4.72 and three quarters. Live and feeder cattle are up, supported by most of the direct trade we have seen this week. June lives, $1 and a dime higher at $253.90. August is up $2.05 at $248.52. August feeders are $2.70 higher at $363.62. And on profit taking, June hogs are down $1.20 at $99.67. July is $107 lower at $104.80. John Perkins, Brownfield.
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4: Good afternoon. School bond results for three Northeast Nebraska schools are in following primary elections on Tuesday. The Pierce School District appears poised to be able to fund facility improvements after its first attempt at a bond issue failed. Those in favor of the bond had a slim 21-vote edge Tuesday night in Pierce County. 668 votes were cast in favor of the bond, while 625 voted against it. The Plainview School District proposed two bonds to be voted on. The first bond issue in the Plainview School District was for a total of $26.5 million to fund facility renovations. The bond failed with 488 votes against it, while just 192 were cast in favor of it. The state and school district proposed a bond just below $25 million that just passed in a close race with a vote differential of less than 100 votes, with 607 votes cast in favor of the bond, while 522 voted against it. The Norfolk Arts Center hosted six schools from Nebraska and South Dakota yesterday for an arts program college fair. High schoolers from Northeast Nebraska learned about the types of programs available to them after they graduate, and more importantly, how they can hone in their skills and make money without having to leave the state. The college fair comes at a bit of a front time for the arts and humanities in Nebraska. The University of Nebraska Board of Regents cut the University of Nebraska Kearney Theater program in 2024 amid a $58 million shortfall. And just this year, the Nebraska legislature pulled $5 million from the Cultural Preservation Endowment Fund in an effort to balance the budget. Nebraska's Republican primary for Secretary of State saw a significant upset Tuesday as Omaha businessman Scott Peterson beat incumbent Bob Evenin late Tuesday. Early results showed a tight race, but Peterson gradually increased his lead as the night progressed. Throughout his campaign, Peterson largely criticized Evenin's handling of the state's election systems. He has questioned whether the ballot counting machines that the state uses can access the internet and be hacked. You can find more of today's news online at newschannelnebraska.com. From the NCN Newsroom, I'm Brandon Shanahan.
5: I did not have relations with that woman, Miss Lewinsky.
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10: 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Red flag warning today. Any fires that develop could spread rapidly. Partly sunny, windy, and a high of 83. Low of 52 tonight. Sunny and 90 tomorrow. Right now, 77.
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to assemble. Michael Jackson was making time with Elvis's daughter. Tommy Lee, he was busy making movies with his wife. And these bands were making great music. 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

decade that gave us Friends, and the realization that no one in New York could afford that apartment. 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

saluting those who left us in the 90s. Kurt Cobain, Freddie Mercury, Jerry Garcia, and Millie. Or was it Vanilli? The 90s at Noon, 94.

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1: We got some nasty weather heading our way. 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
6: 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At the Johnny Carson Theater.
7: In Norfolk?
6: Yeah.
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7: 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I see his videos all the time. He's hilarious.
6: Right? They're also bringing in Bluebird Improv with Matt Walsh. And a bunch of other funny improvisers.
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6: 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And the adults-only late show at the District Event Center.
7: And this is in Norfolk?
6: Yeah.
7: Norfolk, Nebraska.
6: Yes. 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
7: Huh. You know, they really should publicize this festival more.
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16: Good afternoon. Nebraska softball two-way player Jordy Fromm was tabbed as a top 10 candidate for the USA Softball Collegiate Player of the Year Award, the organization announced yesterday. Fromm was a top three finalist for the award last year and was a top 10 finalist in 2022 and 2023 when she was at Oklahoma. Fromm joins Megan Grant and Jordan Woolery as the three Big Ten players on the list. The senior has helped Nebraska to a Big Ten regular season and tournament championship this season and has aided Nebraska to a number 4 overall seed in the 2026 tournament. She ranks in the top 10 nationally in ERA, saves, shutouts, strikeout-to-walk ratio, and whip. The 2026-2027 Nebraska men's basketball schedule is starting as their Big Ten Conference basketball opponents were released earlier this week. The reveal was highlighted by the fact that Nebraska will be hosting the defending national champions in Michigan and will feature 10 matchups against NCAA tournament teams next year. With 18 teams, the Big Ten schools features 3 double play opponents and 1 game apiece against the remaining 14 conference schools to make up 20 Big Ten games. For the upcoming season, 2 of the Huskers' 3 double play opponents reach the Sweet 16, with Iowa and Michigan State joining Penn State as Nebraska's double play foes. The 10 home game slate is highlighted by a matchup with the Wolverines in Lincoln. The Wolverines are the first defending national champion to visit PBA since it opened in the 2013 season, and the matchup will mark the first time that Nebraska has hosted a reigning national champion since Kansas in 2009. Nebraska will host NCAA tournament qualifiers Iowa, Michigan State, UCLA, and Ohio State, as well as the 2026 college basketball crown participants Rutgers and Minnesota. You can find more Husker news online at newschannelnebraska.com. 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
0: 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Quality Sinclair fuel, ice cold drinks, and all the snacks to power your day. Red flag warning in effect this afternoon. Outdoor burning is discouraged. Cloudy, windy, and 83. Low of 52 tonight. Sunny and 90 tomorrow. Currently 79. Husker baseball in minutes.
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2: Nicholson brings home the 0-1. Carey swings and launches one. Deep left field. To the track. To the wall. Good night, Iowa.
3: USAC comes set. The pitch. Carey swings and drives a high fly ball to center field. Risley back. To the track. To the wall.
2: D.C. on senior day. A three-run blast to dead central. It's an 11-11 ball game.
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3: Right-handed hitting. Trey Fike stands in. Swings and rips one up the middle. Base hit center field. Here's Buck to score. Stokes is going to follow. And he's turned into Larry Legend here at Hawksfield. 15-11 Cornhuskers.
2: One ball, two strikes. Rundy from the windup brings it home. Jeske swings and absolutely crushes it. Where will it land? A moonshot. Ski you later. And the Huskers have their first lead at 3-2.
1: Now, let's head to the booth. Standing by to call today's action, here's Ben McLaughlin and Nick Hanley.
3: The Cornhuskers will finish their 2026 regular season on the road in the Twin Cities to battle the Minnesota Golden Gophers on what's been a sparkling regular season campaign for Will Bolt's crew, and they'll look to finish it off here this weekend before the Big Ten tournament. Good afternoon from Minneapolis, Siebert Field. Ben McLaughlin joined by my broadcast partner, Nick Hanley. Quick bus ride for the boys yesterday. Tight turnaround. Beat Creighton. Obviously, get a night's sleep, get a pump in the morning, and then right on a bus over to Minneapolis. Practiced here last night, and with the potential of some lightning in the area later, let's move this thing up another couple hours. So no rest for the weary for the boys.
4: That's exactly what I asked Will Bolt after the game on Tuesday. No rest for the weary. You're jumping into a bus and heading up north. Going to have, despite maybe some possibilities of storms later in the evening, going to have great weather throughout this weekend. You can't always say that when you're up in the Twin Cities. It just depends on when you're playing. But I think, you know, for this weekend, Ben, we're looking at not only how Nebraska can position themselves in the Big Ten standings and trying to get that bye in the Big Ten tournament, but also we all know, it's being talked about. This team doesn't shy away from it. There's still a path for Nebraska to host a regional. All those things are great fodder. They're great conversations. But more than anything, you want to make sure you're playing your best baseball this time of the year. And I think there's been a lot of examples and a lot of evidence that Nebraska's close to doing that. So this is another great opportunity to try to solidify that confidence in the third base dugout.
3: Nebraska will take on Minnesota at 30-20. Gophers need at least a game here this weekend to solidify their spot in the Big Ten tournament. In Omaha next week, they'll toss out right-handed thrower Cole Selvig. Nebraska, of course, will respond with Carson Yasa, our pitching matchup here this afternoon for this one. It is a sun-splashed diamond warm temperature, so don't always get that here in Minneapolis, and is a windy day here in the Twin Cities as well, but should be a beautiful day for baseball here at Siebert Field between Nebraska and Minnesota. We'll take our first break. When we come back, we'll hear a conversation with Nebraska head coach Will Bolt. That's coming up next on the Huskers Radio Network.
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3: We're here for those who build America. 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
4: Welcome to Minneapolis. Today, game one, Nebraska and Minnesota. Here in the Twin Cities, welcome in head coach Will Bolt. Able to get on the bus yesterday and come up here to Minnesota and obviously get a workout in. It's always super important. Just tell us how the vibes are with the guys knowing this is the last, you know, promised weekend, and then obviously right onto the Big Ten tournament.
5: Yeah, fired up to go and obviously a quick turnaround from the Tuesday game. These guys were off, but, you know, just got on a bus, got here. So we're playing baseball less than 24 hours, and we are out here practicing. So excited to get going and start off on the right foot.
4: What's the emphasis right now for the guys to take care of your bodies, do the things you need to do away from the field when you have things like this, a six-hour on a bus, back in a hotel room, things like that, that can start to take a toll?
5: It all starts with rest and getting to bed at a good hour and getting plenty of sleep. Obviously we get them up and eat breakfast and do all those things, but it starts with getting a good night's sleep. And so we had a pretty early curfew last night. I think most guys had their lights off by 10:30 p.m.
4: This is about the time of year where, you know, schedules are going to be a little weird with tournaments and regionals and things of that nature. And it's important to get in that type of routine, especially being away from home. When you kind of digest what that part of it is like, you know, with Tuesday on a bus here, Big Ten tournament, how do you kind of structure things as a coach away from that to stretch and obviously get workouts in when you can?
5: Yeah, so we ended up lifting before we got on the bus. So played Tuesday night, got home about 10:30, 11 o'clock, guys got up and lifted. Good lift on Wednesday, which ended up being a good call because we were going to potentially go a lift Thursday and kind of combine, but with the game being moved up, it wouldn't have really worked out well. So glad we got that done. And then the day before practice on the road looked a little bit different last night, too. It was just a little more laid back from the standpoint of, again, trying to think about recovery while at the same time getting the work in that we needed.
4: What did you think of overall the performance on Tuesday? Obviously, you got some big performances from guys. Grigo tied a team record in doubles with three. You got some big pitching performances. Hara Hill kind of stabilized the game. Lingering thoughts from Tuesday?
5: Yeah, started with Katsky. Thought he was very competitive in his outing. It wasn't perfect. I did think he did have the good curveball going again, but it was competitive. He worked around some things and made some big pitches. And that's kind of what the hallmark was of his repertoire when he came to Nebraska. It was like, you know, it may not always be perfect, but it's going to be competitive. So it's good to see him kind of get back in that frame of mind, not chasing results and just kind of going out there and doing what it took to help the team win. And like you said, really good outings by Hara Hill and Jay Sean there out of the pen. And, our offense set the tone well. And, you know, something that we did a good job of this year. And two of the three games against Creighton is we scored first and put up a crooked number early. So good to see us do that. And we set up some innings late, didn't knock them down, but we put pressure on them for nine innings.
4: We got more with Coach Bolt coming up next on the Huskers Radio Network.
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4: Today, Nebraska and Minnesota open up a three-game series. You mentioned had to move the game time up with some potential weather, and the wind right now is kind of blowing in. What do you remember about this surface and the conditions you're going to be playing in today?
5: It's pretty fast turf. Not real bouncy, but pretty fast, so the ball's going to kind of get through the infield pretty quick. You know, it looks like the wind's blowing in, but watching batting practice right now, it doesn't look like maybe anything besides like the super high fly balls are going to get knocked down. It's a pretty good place to hit, 390 to center. You know, the gaps to deep center aren't too terribly deep. So, again, you know, I think just for offensively, just keeping setting the line and moving the line and setting each other up, and that's going to be key. And obviously, on the mound, it's going to be Yasa setting the tone that he's going to establish a strike zone early.
4: Yeah, when you look at their numbers and start to peel them back a little bit, obviously the power numbers stand out. What's he got to do against this lineup today to be successful?
5: Yeah, I think just establish the slider early. I think that's going to be the biggest thing, and that's been in his really good outings. That's what he's done. Once they realize that they've got to start swinging at that pitch, then good things usually happen for Yas. So establishing that command of that slider, he's going to have the wind at his back. So just commanding the spin is going to be important.
4: They're in a unique situation too, because they're going to be fighting for their season here in just a few days, and that might influence some of their decisions, and then in turn it's going to affect you guys. When you kind of break down what you think they're going to do on the mound, what's that looking like?
5: Well, I think they can get in without a win, but they need one win to make sure that they get in for sure. So my guess is, and well, not my guess, and in having a conversation with their head coach, he was pretty transparent and said, you know, here's the order of our rotation right now, but that is subject to change, because if we feel like we got a chance to go for a game, then we're going to bring in one of our weekend guys probably out of the bullpen. So, it's our job to make sure that we kind of put up some runs early to kind of foil that plan for them and get off on the right foot.
4: All right, what's our lineup looking like today?
5: Yeah, a couple of little changes in there. Moyer's leading off. Wordley's hitting second. He's going to play left field today. We can talk about that at the end, but Carey's at short. Sandy's at first. Grigo's in right. Jeske's going to DH today. Overbeek's at third. Larry Fikes is catching Yasa as usual. And Stokes is playing second base. So obviously we have this conundrum going on with, you know, what to do with the DH / other catching spot. And, Buck was kind of the odd man out in this one. We're just looking at the last five games, Fikes and Jeter and Jeske have been basically our best hitters. And if you go back even further in 10 games, it's not too much different. So it's nothing that Jed Buck's done that, it's just kind of that's the way it goes sometimes. So I would imagine that Jed was going to have a factor in this game before it's all said and done.
4: Yeah, as we said last week, it's a good problem to have. You know, you got guys swinging, and if there's anybody that's going to handle it, it's guys like Jed Buck and Jeter. They're always team first guys.
5: No doubt, yeah. They're you know, just had the conversation, said, look, man, you know how this thing goes. You'll probably be in the game and at the plate when it matters most. So,
4: thanks, Coach. Good luck.
5: Thank you.
4: Coach Bolt here with us pregame. We got more coming up. This is Big Red Bay.
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16: 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Before we get to today's lineups for the Huskers and the Golden Gophers, let's first take a quick look at the Nebraska Lottery scoreboard update. We'll start with the games in the Big Ten today. Huskers game today is the first one to tip off. At 4 o'clock, Rutgers face Northwestern. 6 o'clock has Ohio State and Michigan, Penn State in Maryland, and Illinois versus Indiana. Michigan State plays Illinois State at 6:05. At 7:30, Iowa hosts Purdue. At 9 o'clock, top-ranked UCLA travels to Seattle to take on Washington. And the series of the week in the conference, it is number 17 USC going on the road at number 16 Oregon. That first game starts at 9 o'clock Central tonight.
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26: 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Nebraska taking on Minnesota. Game number one of three on the short week. Getting ready for the Big Ten tournament out in Omaha next week. Final regular season series around the Big Ten and here in Minneapolis. Take a look at our starting lineups. Nebraska, the visitors come in at 38-14, 20-7 in Big Ten play, where they sit solely in second place behind UCLA. They will lead off with Mac Moyer getting the start in center field, hitting .374 on the year, 214 at-bats with 80 hits. He's got 11 doubles, 31 driven in on the year. He's also belted three outs. Batting second, getting the start in left field, will be Jeter Worthley, the freshman at .314 on the year with 50 hits. He's got 15 driven in on the year, 11 doubles and a home run. Batting third, getting the start at short, will be Dylan Carey. Dylan, a .357 hitter, also named to the Dick Hauser semifinalist today. One of 48 college baseball players for the nation's top baseball player. Congrats to DC. Comes in with impressive numbers. He's driven in 61 on the year, a team-high 14 home runs, slugging .648 on the year as well. In the cleanup spot for Nebraska, it'll be Case Sanderson getting the start at first. Sandy hitting .359 with 14 doubles, 5 home runs, and 41 driven in, slugging .518 on the year. Batting fifth and getting the start in right field will be Drew Grigo, the Bellevue West product, a .340 hitter. He's got 11 doubles, 7 home runs. He's driven in 43 on the season, slugging at .571. Batting sixth will be Will Jeske doing the DHing for Nebraska. Jeske, a .351 hitter. He's got 27 hits, 6 doubles, 5 home runs, 18 driven in, also slugging an impressive .623. Batting seventh and playing third base will be Joshua Overbeek. Beek, a senior, hitting .263 with 10 doubles, 3 home runs, and 28 driven in. Batting eighth and doing the catching for Nebraska will be Trey Fikes. Larry hitting .342 on the year. He's got 13 hits, 4 doubles, a home run, and 8 driven in, slugging .526 on the year. And rounding out the lineup for Nebraska will be senior second baseman Rhett Stokes. Stokes hitting .308 on the year, 7 doubles. He's got 2 home runs, and he has driven in 20 on the season. Starting pitcher for Nebraska will be the sophomore righty Carson Yasa. Yasa comes in with a .331 earned run average. He's 9-2 on the year, making his 14th appearance and his 14th start. He's got 2 complete games. He's pitched 70 2/3 innings this season, allowing 51 hits, 30 runs, 26 of those earned. He has struck out 94 while walking 41, opponents hitting just .202 against Carson Yasa. And with more on Yasa in our Nebraska Corn pitching preview, here is pitching coach Rob Childress on what he wants to see from his sophomore righty.
27: 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I mean, the last couple of weeks he's been unbelievable, and Minnesota, just like everybody else we played the last month, is a desperate team with a lot of experience at the top of their lineup. Their top five guys are very experienced guys. They control the strike zone. They slug. They run. We're going to be challenged this weekend in every way from an offensive standpoint, and look forward to Jaza setting the tone for us this weekend, going out and being the best version of himself, making them swing their way into runs and continuing to attack the strike zone like he has the last month.
26: 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Huskers led by head coach Will Bolt in his seventh season. Assistant coaches are Rob Childress handling the pitching staff. Other assistant coaches are Lance Arvell and Mike Sirianni. Director of player development is Kyle Nicholson, and director of ops is Connor Behrens. Now taking a look at Minnesota's starting lineup. They come in at 30-20, 11-16 in Big Ten play. They will lead off with shortstop Jack Spanier, a junior hitting .292 on the year, driving 32 in for the Gophers this season. Batting second, playing third, will be senior Davis Hamilton, a .304 hitter. He's got 5 home runs and 32 driven in. Batting third will be the catcher, Weber Niels, the senior hitting .337 on the year with 13 home runs and 53 driven in. Batting cleanup will be the right fielder, Charlie Sutherland, a junior hitting .322 on the year with 11 home runs and 54 driven in. Batting fifth, playing center, will be Easton Richter, a senior hitting .261 on the year with 16 doubles, 14 home runs, and 44 RBI. Batting sixth will be Ty Allen. Ty Allen, a junior hitting .260 on the season with 8 home runs and 40 driven in. Batting seventh will be the DH, Braden Hellum, a junior hitting .167 on the season. Batting eighth will be first baseman Jack Bello, a senior at .252 on the year with 8 home runs and 26 driven in. And rounding out the lineup for the Gophers will be Jack Mosh. He'll get the start at second base, a .293 hitter with a home run and 10 driven in. Their starting pitcher will be junior righty Cole Selvig, an outstanding prospect. He's got a 5.4 earned run average, 5-4 on the year, making his 14th appearance and his 14th start. 63 1/3 for Selvig this season. He's allowed 67 hits, 41 runs, 38 of those earned. He has struck out 56 while walking 23. Opponents hitting .278 against Selvig. Head coach for Minnesota is Ty McDevitt in his second season. Pitching coach is Alec Crawford. Assistants are Connor Gandassi and Sean Moore. Umpires for today calling the balls and strikes will be John Coons. First base will be Jake Botek. Down the second base side will be Jeffrey Spezak. And over at third will be Jake Brunner. Before we get to the first pitch between Nebraska and Minnesota, our own Kyle Crooks had a chance to catch up with a very special guest.
0: Back here on the Huskers Radio Network, Kyle Crooks now joined by UNL Chancellor Catherine Ankerson. Chancellor, it's great to see you and finishing up a great spring semester. So much to talk about, whether it's commencement, students, staff, accomplishments in athletics. A great day to be a Husker.
1: It sure is. And, you know, we've just finished an incredible semester at the University of Nebraska. We just welcomed our largest graduating class ever, conferring more than 3,800 degrees. We're so proud to welcome these new graduates to our Husker alumni family. You know, we're also preparing for the next generation of Nebraska students. In March, we welcomed over 1,700 admitted students and their families for a total of 4,500 guests to campus. Record-breaking, 5 Husker researchers were named senior members by the National Academy of Inventors. You know, this is important because it takes research and it puts it into practice. That work has led to those inventions or technologies that impact our state and society. And let me put this into context. 5 is not only the record for our university, but it's out of 230 is all globally. 5 are here at UNL. And nearly 100 faculty earned promotion and tenure, which is an enormous career achievement. We also celebrated some proud milestones across our university. You know, this is 40 years of the Nebraska Honors Program, which challenges talented students, inspires them to push themselves to reach their fullest potential. The Nebraska College Preparatory Program just celebrated 20 years of helping first-generation students achieve their college dreams with the program's 200th graduate. You know, this is 200 graduates, examples of what happens when scholars are given the preparation, support, and the opportunity to succeed. And finally, Nebraska Libraries Pages to Paths celebrated 80 years of its important role in our state's learning and research landscape. You know, our students are doing remarkable things, and our student athletes are demonstrating commitment to academic excellence as well as athletic excellence. You know, I'll just highlight Asher Cohen as one example of the 15 student athletes earning an exceptional cumulative GPA of 3.9 or higher, while also winning the national title in rings in men's gymnastics. You know, that's not all. You know, we're celebrating big successes on the field this spring for Husker athletics with the softball team, the Big Ten regular season champions, so excited for them, and baseball having an outstanding season and headed to the NCAA tournament in a few weeks.
0: Well, Chancellor, thank you so much for the time. I know you have a lot going on, so we appreciate you sharing this great spring that we've had here with the Huskers.
1: Thank you, Kyle.
0: Let's send it back to the booth.
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26: Back here at Siebert Field as Minnesota getting ready to take the field. We're set for action on what should be a fun weekend of college baseball. Getting the early start on a Thursday, Friday, wrapping things up at Saturday here in the Twin Cities. And to get us going, let's welcome back to the broadcast our man Ben McLaughlin.
2: I appreciate you, Nick. Boy, what a beautiful day here in Minneapolis. It is 76 degrees right now here at the yard. Wind blowing straight from the south at 16 miles an hour, gusts up to 26. So very windy day here in the Twin Cities. As it sits right now, straight in from center field. It's been shifting directions on and off since we showed up here at the ballpark. Going to get this one underway a couple of minutes past the 2 o'clock hour as the Gophers are getting ready to take the field as their hype video starts over the right center field wall. 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Huskers at 38-14, 20-7 in Big Ten play. The Gophers at 30-20, an 11-16 mark for the U of M coming into this weekend, and they have not yet solidified their spot in the Big Ten baseball tournament at Charles Schwab next week. They need a win this weekend over Nebraska or some help. So that is messed with some things in terms of what the Gophers want to do on the mound. They are looking to potentially add in a weekend starter as almost a piggyback to one of their starts here this weekend, and just going to kind of roll from there. So it'll be interesting to see the direction in which Minnesota wants to go with their pitching staff again, with potentially their season on the line here against the Huskers. The Gophers being announced one by one to the crowd here at Siebert Field. Quite a bit of red, as you would expect, into the crowd, and I'd say it's close to 50-50 with a couple hundred in attendance here for this one. Starting pitcher today for Minnesota is Cole Selvig, junior right-hander at 5-4 with a 5.40 ERA. Selvig and Yasa, your pitching matchup. Gophers just finishing up taking the field. Huskers in their road red tops, gray pants piped in red, white script Nebraska in cursive across the chest. High red socks, red hats, white block in on the front. For the Huskers, the Gophers in their home whites, white tops, white pants, gold script Minnesota across the chest, the maroon hats, gold M on the front for the Gophers. Cole Selvig beginning to go through his warm-up tosses. Nebraska will counter with Moyer, Worthley, and Carey. So once again, Mac Moyer is our Kubota leadoff hitter of the game. 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Huskers trying to get the 40-win plateau here in the regular season, something that just hasn't been done often. And this year, looking to join just a handful of teams to be able to grab that coveted honor. And this, of course, the last regular season series of the season for the Huskers before the Big Ten tournament begins next weekend. Cole Selvig is a junior from Eau Claire, Wisconsin. And for him, his last start came against Michigan 4 days ago. So not a lot of rest here for Selvig. He only worked 3 2/3, allowed 8 hits, 6 runs, 4 earned. He walked 1, struck out 2. He has had a very up-and-down conference season. Maybe his best start. He had two starts that you really circle. The first one was against Iowa, where he worked 7 innings. The next, the Kansas Jayhawks. He worked 5 2/3 and allowed just 2 runs. He struck out a season-high 9 against KU. That was all the way back on February 27th, the third weekend of the year. Minnesota got out to such a good start to this year. Until the middle of March, they had just 2 losses. They had lost 2 games to Kansas and 1 to Florida Gulf Coast down in Fort Myers. But other than that, they racked up a ton of wins. They took 2 of the 4 games against Kansas in the preseason. Mac Moyer ready to stand in. John Coons calling our balls and strikes in this one. Moyer, the left-handed stick, a junior at 374, stands in the box for the Cornhuskers. And we're ready to go from the Twin Cities. Right-handed throwing, Cole Selvig winds up, brings the first pitch home. It's dribbled on the ground to second. Charging hard, Mosh fields, throws out at first. 1 pitch, 1 out for Selvig. And the Huskers have 1 quiet out here to begin. So Jeter Worthley stands in. Jeter getting the start in left field today. Worthley batting 314. Good night against Creighton a couple of days ago. First pitch to him is a breaking ball that missed low for a ball. 1-0. Right on right matchup for Jeter. Selvig brings it in. That's a strike. Right over at the knees, 1-1. Selvig works from the first base side of the rubber from the windup. His pitch is waved and missed on the outer third. Now Jeter in a 1-2 hole. Ground ball out to start the game for the Huskers. Selvig winds and deals. Worthley gets a piece of it into the Minnesota dugout, first base side, right off the cap of the bat. Still 1-2 on Worthley. The pitch. Breaking ball hit sharply to second, but again, right there, Mosh throws to first. 2 ground ball outs to second base for Nebraska. That one hard hit off the bat of Jeter. Now Dylan Carey will try and get it started here with 2 outs. DC at 357. Reached a couple of times against Creighton on Tuesday. First pitch on the way. Missed off the plate. Ball one. Selvig, 4-pitch mix on the bump. 1-0. Carey swings and it's a high fly ball to left field. Wynn's going to knock it down. Starting back now, coming in. Still coming in. Allen's underneath and makes a shoulder-high catch for the third out. That thing was a moonshot straight up into the air. And there you see the Wynn knock it straight down. So the Huskers go in order in the top of the first. No runs, no hits, no errors. Nobody left. It's Nebraska nothing. Minnesota coming to bat in the bottom of the first. You're listening to the Huskers Radio Network.
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2: 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Jeter Worthley starting in left. Mac Moyer in center. Drew Grigo in right. Joshua Overbeek at the hot corner. Dylan Carey manning a shortstop position. Rhett Stokes at second. Case Sanderson at first. Trey Fikes doing the catching, as has been the case every time Yasa has started. Carson ready for start number 14, 9-2 record, ERA of 3.31. And for the Gophers, it'll be Jack Spanier. Spanier, right-handed stick, hitting 292. This is a Minnesota team that can really hit. First pitch from Yasa. Ooh, brushed him back way up and in. Ball one. Yasa ready for the 1-0. There's a cutter in there. 1-1. Yasa's last start came a week ago against Iowa. He was fantastic. 1-1. Outside corner, another cutter, strike two. That is beautifully located. Yasa ends up doing more than his part against the Hawkeyes last week. Breaking ball, strike three called. There's the slider. And that is how Yasa wanted to start his afternoon. Just a filthy breaking ball.
5: Davis Hamilton.
2: He had 9 strikeouts against the Hawkeyes in that 10-0 Husker thrashing. And a good start for him, and now he's got Davis Hamilton in front of him. Hamilton, a senior, batting 304, 5 home runs, 32 batted in. He's a left-handed hitter. First pitch in there, 0-1. Boy, Carson is off to a good start here. The next one, just missed the top of the zone. Really good spot. Hamilton using all of his in-between pitches here, as this pitch has popped a mile high into the air toward the Husker dugout third base side. Overbeek makes the catch. You can really see Minnesota trying to slow Yasa down as he's come in and just thumped strikes. Here Hamilton just pops out weakly in front of the Husker dugout third base side, and now Weber Niels. Niels, the catcher, has had a fantastic season. 337, 13 home runs, and he's batted in 53. He's one of the more experienced bats that Minnesota has. First pitch from Yasa to Niels. Just missed in, ball one. No batting gloves for Niels. A senior for Coach McDevitt and the Gophers. This pitch is a breaking ball, ripped, fair ball down into the corner. Worthley over to dig it out. Ball ping-pongs around. Niels is going to be into second with a stand-up double. That ball was turned on. Only question, would it stay fair? It was fair by about 6 feet. Niels cracks his 10th double of the season.
5: Right fielder, Charlie.
6: And you know, Ben, you can live with that again. There's going to be a couple up. You're forcing Minnesota to make you pay for those mistakes. It's obviously not a trend you want to get into. But again, pounding the strike zone, that is a good early sign from Carson so far.
2: Another left-handed batter here. It's Charlie Sutherland. Yasa goes from the stretch for the first time. First pitch high for a ball, 1-0. Minnesota lost 2 of 3 to Michigan a week ago. No midweek game for the Gophers. The 1-0 pitch, inside corner with a cutter, 1-1. No score, just underway. Glad you've joined us here on the Huskers Radio Network. 3 hours earlier start than we expected coming here with some weather rolling through the area. The 1-1, high with a fastball. 2-1.
6: Only bet anytime you'd hear that wind whistling through like you can hear right now in Minnesota, you get a little scared that you know those winter conditions. Thank goodness we're playing here in May.
2: Right. Yasa peeks at the runner. This pitch is pulled on the ground, first base side. Foul. Sanderson will go over and grab it. And it's 2-2 on Charlie Sutherland. A lot of experience. Not one underclassman in the lineup today for the Gophers. All juniors and seniors. Yasa holds at his belt. The 2-2 pitch. Skips in the dirt off the shin guard of Fikes. So taking third is Niels on the wild pitch. And it's a full count.
6: Going to be a tough day to drive the ball out of the ballpark. And you would think for both pitchers, this is the ideal conditions you want to be on to try to set the tone here in this series opener.
2: Infield defense swung around to the pull side on Sutherland. 3 balls, 2 strikes, 2 outs. Runner at third for the Gophers. Yasa brings it home. Another grounder foul, first base side.
7: Everybody clap your hands. Come on, y'all. Check it out, y'all. How low can you go?
2: Yasa ready to go. Another 3-2 pitch. Carson takes a deep breath. The payoff is on its way. Breaking ball, tapped on the ground at first. Nice chest-high hop for Sanderson. Steps on the bag, and that'll end the inning. For Minnesota, no runs on one hit, no errors. And one runner left on base. It was the double from Niels, stranded at third. After an inning, no score, Nebraska and Minnesota. This is Big Red Baseball.
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6: 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Couple zeros put up here in the first frame between Nebraska and Minnesota. Mentioned the wind. It was essentially blowing from right center into that third base dugout where Nebraska will reside this series. It almost seems, Ben, that it's shifted a little bit more directly into the batter's box, so we'll keep an eye on that. When mentioned, though, it's going to be a tough day to drive the ball out of the ballpark. A lot of line drives, hard-hit ground balls might be the ticket today.
2: Yeah, it's been interesting to kind of follow that wind, Nick, since we've got here. At times, it's blown out to center, in from right center, more consistently. Now it's even more toward the Minnesota dugout.
6: Yeah.
2: It's been, can't make up its mind, can it?
6: It's got a mind of its own, yeah.
2: Case Sanderson trying to lead us off here in the top of the second inning. First pitch on the way. right over at the knees, 0-1. Sanderson, a pair of hits against the Jays on Tuesday. The 0-1. Grounder towards second to his right, charging Mosh. Fields throws out at first. Three putouts for Minnesota's second baseman. That was a jam shot past the mound near the bag. Mosh was playing very deep, so he came in, worked around it, and had a strong throw to first. So three ground ball outs, all very different in variety. And he's been up to the task all three times. Now Drew Grigo, the batter. Selvig brings it in. Grigo hunts a fastball up and missed, 0-1. No score, top of the second inning. The 0-1 pitch. Grigo swings and misses again on another fastball, 0-2. Boy, what a night for Grigo on Tuesday. Three hits, all three doubles. Tied a game record at Nebraska. The 0-2, another elevated fastball. This time he laid off of it, 1-2. Grigo starts again in right field. The freshman at 340 with his batting average. Here's the 1-2. Shot off to the right net of play over the baseball facility. Cool setting here in Minneapolis. You've got the baseball indoor, top of the concourse to our right. The brand new football indoor sits just beyond the wall in right field. The 1-2 pitch. Bounced up the middle. There's a base hit. So Grigo rolls one right over the turf and the block maroon M logo in center field for a one-out hit. And that'll get Jeske to the plate. The softball facility sits just beyond the wall and right, and even further beyond that, you can see Huntington Bank Stadium, home of Golden Gopher football. Has not been very kind to the Huskers in recent years. Jeske stands in with Grigo at first after the one-out base hit. Selvig brings it home. Jeske takes a slider right in there. Good bite to that pitch, 0-1. Jeske at 351, start number 24 for him. The 0-1 pitch. Slider way outside, 1-1. Jeske still fighting every day to keep those hamstrings in a position where he could play on the regular. And it is an everyday laborious process for him. The 1-1 pitch. In the dirt. Grigo's going to take second on the dirt ball read. Nicely done from Griggs. Huskers have their first run in scoring position. And a 2-1 count on Jeske. There is some dirt on this diamond, the pitcher's mound and the batter's box. That's it, though. No warning track. The rest is turf. The 2-1. Jeske checked his swing on a pitch up. They say no, he held. There is a lot of upset Gophers in that first base dugout.
6: I'm going to say I don't blame him. Looks like he might have just broke the wrist enough there from our vantage point, but you'll take it.
2: Count 3-1. Selvig holds up the letters, the pitch. Jeske swings, and it's a high fly ball to right, playing very shallow with the wind, Sutherland. And he makes the catch for out number two. You could see Sutherland's first step. It was immediately back, like that thing was going to get over his head. He took one step back, then stopped dead in his tracks, and ended up having to move in to make that catch.
6: Yeah, I think the outfield throughout the day, they're going to get a feel for what's happening and just the best way to play each type of ball flight right now.
2: Here's Overbeek, first pitch. Fastball upstairs, ball one. So each team's gotten a runner in scoring position. Let's see if Nebraska can drive him in here with two outs. Selvig holds at the letters. The 1-0 pitch. Joshua swings and taps one first base side in front of the Gopher dugout.
6: It was interesting during batting practice. We saw a pretty lively BP by Nebraska. And despite what the wind was doing, for some reason, between 370 and 330 down the left field side, the ball was really flying out. It just seems like that's going to be a major challenge right now.
2: The 1-1 pitch. Overbeek takes up and in with a heater, 2-1, not a bad pitch. When we were here in 2024, Overbeek hit one of the furthest home runs a Husker has hit in a long time. It was a three-run bomb just to the left of the batter's eye that cleared the pine trees. The 2-1 behind him. 3-1. That started on the chalk of the toes of the right-handed batting Overbeek and ended up behind him. I'm not sure how Weber Niels caught that.
6: Now he caught it, and now it didn't catch Overbeek at all.
2: Three balls and a strike. Grieger at second. Here's the pitch. Strike two. Well, you can really see Selvig trying to work the inside corner here to Beek. Boy, you can really hear that wind on the microphone. The 3-2. Overbeek hits one hard to the first baseman. It took a dive on him. He somehow fields the ball down between his shoe tops and steps on the bag for the out. That was a wicked hop. Might have even hit the bag. And Bello somehow able to react in time to take a run and a double away from Nebraska and Overbeek. So no runs on a hit, no errors. One runner left on base. Hard hit ball there from Beek, but tough luck. We're through an inning and a half here at Siebert. No score, Nebraska and Minnesota on the Huskers Radio Network.
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6: 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So each team now with a hit, nothing to show for it. As Minnesota will bat here in the bottom of the second, scoreless between the Huskers and the Gophers.
2: It'll be Easton Richter to lead off. Richter, a lot of power this year. Batting 261, but has 14 home runs this season. First pitch from Yasa. Changeup. Rare first pitch change. A called strike, 0-1. The next pitch home. Fouled off to the left and out of play. Stokes playing way out in shallow right. Not all that far from Grigo. Carey is cheated to the right side of second base. Yasa is way ahead. The 0-2 pitch comes home. Breaking ball ripped to right, and that's going to split Stokes and Grigo for a base hit. I just told you there wasn't a lot of space between the two, but somehow Richter able to find that gap. And it's a base hit for Minnesota to start the second inning. Leadoff single for the Gophers. Second hit on Yasa. Ty Allen, the left fielder. That's 260 on the air. He's a junior. Yasa from the stretch brings it home. Bulls cut her down and away. Ball one. Allen holds his hands right down near the chest. Low hand position. From Franklin, Tennessee. This pitch is chopped into the Husker dugout.

0: picked over to first, chases back the runner Richter. Minnesota will run, too. They love to steal bases. Four players over 10 stolen bases in the lineup today. Another pick over to first. Richter back standing. Richter has 18 of them. That leads the team. Yasa brings it home. Way high. Two and two the count. Yasa takes a deep breath. Another pick over to first. Richter back head first this time. Allen transferred over from Belmont. Started every game for Belmont last year. 2-2 pitch. Missed inside, full count. Allen, one of the hotter hitters for Minnesota coming into this series. Six hits against the Wolverines last weekend. This pitch is chopped to third. Tough play, Overbeek. Fields down by his knee on the hop. Throws across the diamond in time. No chance to get Richter. And the Gophers have base runner out at second base and one out. Nice play there from Overbeek. Not going to take those throws for granted today with the way the wind is carrying everything toward home plate.
1: Yeah, that's a good point. Again, just the continued reps from both the in and out earlier, and just as you feel your way through the game, get a better idea of not only where to place yourself on balls elevated, but also, as you mentioned there, on those throws.
0: Another left-handed hitter in Hellum takes a first pitch cutter in there, 0-1. Hellum from near Stillwater, Minnesota, right nearby. 5'8", buck 90. He's a junior. Yasa's 0-1. Just low. 1-1. Obviously, a lot of baseball talent around here in Minnesota. Huskers have had a handful. This pitch is fouled back into the left. So I think for Coach McDevitt, still trying to figure out in his second season, his approach to recruiting. You can clearly see experience is important. This is just Hellum's sixth start of the year as the DH. The 1-2 pitch, breaking ball just missed low, quality pitch. And the limited action for Hellum this year, 4 hits, 24 at-bats. No score. Minnesota has a base runner out at second. Yasa's 2-2. Strike 3, cutter right on the outside corner. Beautiful location. His second strikeout, both of the backwards variety. And there's two outs.
1: I know we played the Cody Ashe game with the number, and the last time we saw somebody with three doubles like Drew Grigo had Tuesday against Creighton in that victory.
0: You stewing up something?
1: Well, now we start thinking about some of the players that wore a Husker jersey from this state. And yeah. We got on right now, Mike and Miller. He's the lone.
0: First pitch strike in there to Jack Bellow.
1: He's the lone representative here from Minnesota, but I mentioned Luke Roscoe,
0: yep.
1: Of course, Angelo Altavilla, Ryan Bolt, all Minnesota guys.
0: Pat Kelly,
1: two, yep.
0: Red Wing natives.
1: That's right.
0: Yasa comes set, the 0-1. Just missed up. I remember when the Kelly-Bolt combo, when we'd come up here, we'd call them the Kelly clan because there was always about 40 of them. Taking up a whole section over there. The 1-1. Cutter just missed. Had to have been up 2-1.
1: We would see PK at Haymarket Park after his playing days,
0: yeah.
1: Off and on as well in the booth.
0: Yasa's 2-1. There goes the runner. The pitch is yanked but foul. Third base side. That was almost extra bases there for Bellow. Richter took off for third. Have to head back.
1: Well, we saw Iowa last week with very heavy stolen base numbers. Minnesota's right there. Second in the conference. They are not afraid.

0: afraid to be aggressive on the base path.
1: They like to move it. Two balls, two strikes, two outs for Yasa. A couple of peeks to Richter, and now step off and use the disengagement. Carson has the sign. Gathers at the letters. The 2-2. Swing and a miss. Waved at a slider down and away. Second strikeout of the inning for Yasa. And the Gophers leave a runner at second base. No runs. One hit, no errors. One Gopher left on base. After two complete, no score. Between Nebraska and Minnesota, this is Big Red Baseball.
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1: 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Pretty good pitching by both starters to work around some base runners at second base. Scoring position, zeros on the board as we get ready to start the top of the third inning. And in for us for the first time, here's Nick Hanley.
0: All right, thanks, Ben. Trey Fikes will lead it off for Nebraska. It'll be 8-9-1 for the Big Red. Of course, Fikes in the starting lineup with Yasa on the mound, but with the way he has been swinging it, you're going to hear his name a lot more into that starting lineup. And Trey Fikes, you look at the series he had against Iowa last week, and he started two games, came in at the end of game number two as well. He goes 5-for-9 against Hawkeye pitching. Two doubles, drove in four, also had his first home run in a Husker uniform. Just outstanding. And he'll get his first crack of this series. First ball, and that's lined into left field. Just picking up from where he left off for a base hit. 103 off the bat there. Hey, we got some TrackMan data as well. Things are turning around here. Leadoff man aboard here for Nebraska for the first time today. We talked about how that was such a big deal for Nebraska in that series against Iowa and really the two previous series against Ohio State where they just could not do that. Good to see Nebraska the lead man aboard.
1: Next thing we need to turn around is the wind direction.
0: Yep, that'd be good. So Larry leads things off with a sharply line ball into left field. Here's Rhett Stokes holding down the nine-hole second leadoff man. Here for Nebraska, he'll show bunt, puts it down. It's a good one down the third base side, handled by Hamilton. Only throw over to first, and boy, losing the hat and almost having to kind of brace himself for impact was Pello. They do get the out, but it does successfully move Trey Fikes into scoring position.
1: Yeah, collision there. That, as I said, that throw, that's the direction that the wind's going to take those throws. And there was a collision at first. Ty McDevitt didn't appreciate that. He's out to talk to the home plate umpire.
0: Mac Morgan, a pretty cool walk-up song here. It's not his normal return to the Mac, but
1: it's automatically second place.
0: Yeah, when you get on the man and you're Mac Moyer, I don't know if they did that on purpose, but Moyer 0-for-1, but will hit with a runner in scoring position. Now I think they're going to take a look at potential runner's interference as Ty McDevitt talking to the crew chief and talking to home plate umpire John Coons on what they might want to go to the headset here for. As it stands, it's a sacrifice 5-3 putout, moving Trey Fikes into scoring position over at second.
1: Nick, what did they expect Stokes to do?
0: Yeah, I don't know.
1: I mean, he was 6 inches from the fielder, and he had zero time to react. And if you're comparing Stokes versus the first baseman in terms of size, Let's just say that Bellows got him.
0: Well, and is this a situation, Ben, where you've got the safety bag there? That's something that's been newly introduced to college baseball here in the last 2 years. That he didn't at least make an attempt to that. I think this is kind of a, I don't know if this is a bit of a stretch, or they think there was maybe a forearm shiver there at the end from Rhett Stokes. And now, again, John Kuntz is going to summon Ty McDevitt back over. I wonder if this was Ty McDevitt asking the other umpires, or at least to ask Kuntz to converse with the other umpires, if they saw something that was intentional. Because there was contact.
1: Yeah, McDevitt's not happy.
0: Yeah, I'm not sure.
1: Rhett took, for context, Rhett took, after the catch was made, Rhett took one additional step and then contact was made. Like, he had no time.
0: Yeah, he's bracing
1: to
0: himself.
1: Get out of the way. Yeah. I mean, the only thing Rhett could do, and they're going to call him back together.
0: Yeah, he's bracing himself as Bellows trying to also brace himself to secure the catch.
1: The only thing Rhett could have done is try to jump over him, or there's just nothing Stokes could have done to avoid contact there.
0: Well, again, this goes back to, is it because on that run-through, you have to be on the safety bag? Now, if that's the question, Rhett Stokes was on the white bag and not the orange bag.
1: Well, if he was on the orange bag, there would have been a lot bigger of a collision.
0: Exactly, and I think that's what you have to decide here. Was it unavoidable? When you have a bang-bang and body is basically occupying the separator, the dividing line of both the white first base bag and the orange safety bag, I don't know what you expect the runner to do. So there's still more conversation going on. Now they're going to break up. Now they're going to bring Ty McDevitt back out of the first base dugout and have further conversation. Will Bolt's out there saying, what's going on here? And so now Will Bolt going to talk to one of the umpires as well.
1: Good grief.
0: We moved this game up for a reason, to try to avoid any type of storms. We're starting to get a little dicey with the timing here.
1: I understand it. You want to try to avoid contact from players, period. But I don't. Now they're going to go look at it.
0: Okay. Well, I'm sure you probably want to know, is this going to be an official challenge? This must be a reviewable play. I got to assume that this is the orange bag versus the white bag. Stokes did touch the white base. Now, again, in a situation when there is activity between the first baseman receiving the baseball on a close play, especially if he comes out of the line, that the runner is supposed to make contact with the orange safety bag that is on the foul territory of the first base side. But if there is a last moment adjustment by the first baseman, and you've got to make that split second decision, you're putting a lot on the runner there to make sure that he touches the first base bag, the white bag, that is. So this is, I don't even really know how this will be ruled. I don't really know the exact intention on this.
1: Yeah, I think they're just, the only thing I can think of, Nick, that makes any sense is malicious contact.
0: Right.
1: Like, did Stokes come in to a point where he maybe aggressively tried to dislodge the ball,
0: right,
1: or
0: yeah,
1: tried to purposely injure Bello? But looking at that, like, I don't see anything that Stokes could have done differently.
0: Yeah, I'm totally with you.
1: There was zero reaction time for Rhett to do anything.
0: You didn't see like a full extension shove or a batting of the.
1: He was trying to protect himself.
0: Yeah, exactly. I mean, what comes down to it, that's, I know sometimes that can look maybe a little bit more than it really is. And when you slow it down, boy, you can really break it from one angle to the other, break it down to a context of something that was extracurricular. But in the actual real-time speed, there's nothing about that that looked malicious. You're trying to protect yourself and trying to, again, I get where Bello is coming from, trying to brace himself. So that's why he had to move and kind of create a little bit of a blockade there for Rhett Stokes. But if you're Stokes as well, you're trying to protect your body. You're trying to brace yourself, and there was a collision.
1: Well, now Ty McDevitt is again calling the what's left of the umpiring crew over to first.
0: Tell the wind's getting angry, too. It's really howling at us.
1: We didn't do anything wrong. we're not engaging in seven-hour conversations with the umpire.
0: Again, you know, we got supposedly at some point in the early evening, there's a threat of some lightning or some storms. No, that's not the delay we're in, folks.
1: Mike Sirianni's bored. He's going to walk over and
0: he's just trying to
1: eavesdrop.
0: Yeah. I think he is too. Just stretching the legs out too. Now he's going to. Yeah, I think you're right. I think he's going to go report back to home base on this. Back to mission control over there in the third base dugout. This is bizarre.
1: This has taken 10 minutes.
0: Yeah.
1: And on a play, and McDevitt is still pleading his case with the umpires. And it's not a super casual conversation. There's a lot of hand gesturing back and forth. This is really bizarre. The only thing atypical to play is there was contact between the fielder and the base runner. Other than that, it wasn't. There was nothing that would indicate, like, neither player reacted. If there was malicious contact or if Bello felt like Stokes tried to injure him, you would have seen some type of reaction. Instead, he bent down, picked up his hat and his glasses, and threw the ball into the infield. Yeah. Like, Stokes casually jogged back to, like, the players reacted like nothing happened at all.
0: And we have seen, to be fair, we've seen Niner in the middle of a couple of those things this season. But that would be the absolute low end of any type of potential dust up. Yeah, now you got a baseball thrown in from the first base dugout. They're going to play a little catch. I mean, this is taking absurdly a long amount of time. Yeah, I mean, Fikes is just roaming around.
1: He's just walking around with his...
0: playing short right now.
1: Yeah.
0: Obviously, we're not hearing the conversation. I'm sure there's some more context in the details between McDevitt and John Coons and this umpiring crew. But, I mean, now the review itself is taking way longer than I thought it would. I mean, when all is said and done, this thing might be a 15-minute delay on God knows what.
1: Yeah. Well, if anything else, we're just extending people's work days a little while longer listening to us.
0: Exactly.
1: We've gotten a handful of tweets of people tweeting at us while they're working. Say hello to you all.
0: I know Ed, who's a huge Husker baseball fan, and he tries to make as many games. He is back home right now, though, too. He was looking forward to some movie quotes. I would say this kind of reminds me of the old Bull Durham of, you guys want a rain delay? I can get us a delay. I can get us a rain out.
1: Leave the sprinklers on.
0: Yeah. Or the old mound visit where they talk about
1: I don't know that I've told this story, but when we were in Charleston 2 years ago, I took an Uber to lunch and got to talking with the Uber driver. Big guy.
0: I know this one.
1: He goes, you know, I'm going to tell you something that I've maybe told two other of my passengers, because we were talking baseball, and he goes, you ever seen Bull Durham? And I said, of course. He goes, I'm the first baseman in that movie.
0: Oh, you're talking about the one who had the chicken bone on his bat?
1: That was the driver.
0: That is amazing.
1: And he told, because he was telling me how he played college football at Kentucky.
0: Yeah.
1: And then we got into the Bull Durham stuff. And he goes, I tried acting for a while. It wasn't really my thing. He goes, I kind of fell into the Bull Durham role. And, of course, immediately the first thing I do is start the Google machine. I'm like, let's find out if this guy's telling the truth. And so sure enough, I pulled him up. And like I said, he was a big dude. So I could tell, like, he was some type of athlete. And sure enough, I was like, yeah, he Exactly.
0: But you had to look him up afterwards, because at first you hear someone say that, you're like, all right, cool. Yeah, great.
1: No, I did it while I was in the back seat.
0: So you're fact checking him.
1: I was.
0: As he is telling you.
1: And so I'm like trying to look at his face. Like,
0: yeah. Oh, I could see that guy in my face. I mean, he had a solid role in that movie with having his back cursed.
1: Rick Marzan was the guy's name.
0: He says, what are you, a witch? He says, yes, a switch hitting witch.
1: So
0: I'm over a big donut hole. I couldn't say the actual words.
1: Yeah, we got it. And I was like, no way. No way.
0: That's really cool.
1: So I said, well, why are you an Uber driver in Charleston? And he goes, you know, so I moved out here when I was done with the acting thing. And he goes, I just like talking to people. I love chit-chatting. And he's like, driving is a good way to do that. I was like, okay. So, sure enough. There's still no sign of the umpires, by the way. Ty McDevitt is still talking to the umpires.
0: Pretty solid. If we're going to throw movie quotes in that are very appropriate for this situation right here, how about, let's go while we're young.
1: Yeah.
0: That's a Caddyshack.
1: Perfect.
0: Shout out to Michael Bruns.
1: So now some Gatorade is being brought out to Selvig. Yasa was in the bullpen, got a bullpen session in, and now he's done.
0: There you go. And let's talk about Selvig and Yasa now.
1: This has been 16 minutes long.
0: I'm going to be really fascinated to see how both the pitchers respond to this. Any longer, we might have the original lightning delay that you have to wait 30 minutes. I don't know where.
1: We have a dinner reservation at what?
0: Yeah.
1: 7:30 tonight?
0: 7:30, yeah. Could be in jeopardy, too. Well, to reset it, if you are just joining us, we are playing here in the top of the third inning. It's scoreless between Nebraska and Minnesota. Trey Fikes led the inning off with a line drive base hit to left field. Red Stokes successfully, at least as of now, successfully sacrificed him over to second on a 5-3 put out. There was some contact over at first base. The ball itself, the throw itself from Hamilton, had brought Bella, the first baseman, over kind of in that dividing line between the white first base bag and the orange safety bag. There was a minor collision. I wouldn't say anything that was like, uh-oh. And Ty McDevitt did not like what he saw. Had two conversations with the umpiring crew. They gathered. They came back to talk to Ty McDevitt, the head coach from Minnesota. They gathered again. They came back to talk to Ty McDevitt, and then they went to go review this thing, and God only knows where they are right now.
1: This is insanity. This is taking longer than it had to play the first two innings.
0: Yes. That is accurate. What exactly is being reviewed? Your guess is as good as mine.
1: And what is taking so long?
0: We're theorizing up here. We don't really know. And the fact that it's taking this long, I don't even know what that means, because we don't have a definitive mark on what is being reviewed. Are the cameras even working? I don't know what's going on. At some point, you got to say, all right, we've got to wrap this thing up, because this is you have to think about the starting pitchers here.
1: We got to think about everything else that's going on.
0: Yeah.
1: They're like, Trey Fikes has had enough. He's walking off the field.
0: I don't blame him.
1: He's like, look, I got to go catch. I've been on my feet out here at second base for 30 minutes.
0: Will we get through the entire rendition of Mr. Brightside?
1: Yes.
0: Okay.
1: And at that point, that would be a big tragedy if we didn't.
0: Yeah, it's true. Yeah, at this point, you got to let the song play out in its entirety.
1: Everybody on the field is annoyed. Like, just looking at the body language of everybody out there.
0: And we're getting texts and questions from people here that, speaking of really good texts, Pat Kelly was still playing when this review began.
1: Nice.
0: But I think right now it's, it's a situation where people are wanting to know what's going on. Folks, we don't really know.
1: We don't know. There was a collision, and that's what we know. A collision that neither player
0: reacted to,
1: particularly cared about.
0: Yeah. Tanner Fowler now going to go out and hydrate everyone. Everyone's getting in on the action.
4: Yeah, he's got to do something to keep his mind occupied.
0: But at what point do you start playing some cards or something in the dugout?
4: And here's the other thing is...
0: we're being told TV just wants a break. We're tired of it.
4: No, we've stuck it out this long. We are not
0: We're not
4: doing it. Here's the other thing, though. Where the review is all the way past the Minnesota dugout. There's a walkway that goes down underneath. And that's where they're reviewing. Maybe there's a secret tunnel to Narnia that they're actually reviewing the play.
0: Did they take a... Yeah, I didn't know if they maybe had to take an Uber to the actual review headquarters. What are we looking at here? And here's the thing, folks. I want to prepare you for this because if there is some type of interference or, heaven forbid, an ejection, that first base dugout might come completely unglued.
4: Yeah.
0: Third base dugout, sorry. And if it doesn't go that way, what's going to happen to the first base dugout in Ty McDevitt? He was pretty adamant that something egregious took place over at first base. What it was, I don't know.
4: The texts and tweets are just flying in right now with people wondering what you and I are doing. We're just sitting here.
0: I've been in committed relationships that didn't last this long. These are all very good.
4: We're just sitting here.
0: You guys are on your game today.
4: The third baseman's hunched over stretching. The first baseman who took the contacts in the catcher squat. Center fielder and left fielder are playing catch, probably working on their curveballs.
0: Yep.
4: Middle infielders are just hanging out behind the bag at second. Jeter Worthley's probably taken 7,000 practice swings in the on-deck circle.
0: Again, I do not envy Cole Selvig, who's just been standing there trying to do something to stay active, and then Carson Yasa for Nebraska. The starting pitchers are who I worry about the most in what is... Start, folks, we're approaching 25 minutes on this delay. This is absurd.
4: I've never I've never seen anything like it. No score. Still no score.
0: Yeah.
4: We are in the third inning.
0: Trey Fikes got another hit. That was cool.
4: Yeah, let's get our stations a chance to identify themselves, shall we? Now that this break has taken us all the way to the top of the hour, it's Nebraska nothing, Minnesota nothing. We're going to pause 15 seconds for station identification. You are still listening to the Huskers Radio Network.
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4: Alongside Nick Hanley, I'm Ben McLaughlin, Camden Cohn, Duke Rude, in our Acres Broadcast Center, sponsored by Acres, where it's mower season. 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You know, we got to say this. We've been talking about our late buddy Greg Sharp a bunch this trip because he loved coming here. And it's situations like this that he would just be losing mind. Anything that, like, logistically was out of whack or out of order that went on completely unnecessarily too long would, like, to the point where he would get very angry.
0: Yeah.
4: And we're up here playing therapist.
0: Between you, myself, and Greg, in this ballpark, there have been a lot of memories. So Greg and I were here the Saturday that they announced Fred Hoiberg officially as the new basketball coach for Nebraska. We were trying to wait through a real field. This was a good old real field day. Did not get above 16 degrees, so we had to bang it and play two the next day. And then that was the, as you know, the infamous, all right, Nick, get through your innings in game number two, and then take our rental car back so you can at least make your flight. I got the rental car back to the wrong place.
4: Was that the time you took it to the wrong spot?
0: Yep, took it to the wrong spot. We've had some doozies here. I'm trying to remember what else we've had happen here. I mean, I can honestly say this is a first.
4: I think Selvig has thrown, I'm not even exaggerating, 50 pitches throughout the course of this. Okay, here's a question for everybody out there. At what point is Ty McDevitt regretting?
0: Yeah, right.
4: Regretting the conversation.
0: I just do not understand. What could be taking this long? First of all, we'd love to know 100% what they're looking at. Second of all, what is going on? Why is this taking so long?
4: Somebody asked us what our favorite Aerosmith song was.
0: Oh, yeah. By the way, we did make it through Mr. Brightside.
4: We're
0: 3/4 of the way through Living on a Prayer.
4: Now we're Living on a Prayer. You got a favorite Aerosmith song?
0: Aerosmith, probably Love in an Elevator.
4: That's a good one.
0: Yeah, Ragdoll's another good one. I mean, you got to go with Dream On because it makes you think of the movie Miracle.
4: I was just about to say, it's the cliche answer, but when you throw in the context of the Miracle on Ice, it's... After they get the gold, they're on the podium, and the opening credits hits
0: and
4: Miracle, and
0: they
4: start that opening guitar riff. Yeah. It's like, that's hard to...
0: Well, here's another one for the folks out there.
4: These people have had enough. They're leaving.
0: I get it. I don't blame you. Maybe they're just going to get a sandwich because they figured they'll eat it. They'll still be maybe halfway through the review here.
4: Look at Rob Childress. Get a picture. Someone take a picture of Rob. I got it. I'm going to tweet it out.
0: This has been 23 minutes, by the way, if you're counting at home, for what, I don't know. If you're a big fan of Dazed and Confused... Oh, wait, here we go! The umps are coming out!
4: I'm still...
0: Oh, my gosh, look at our reaction.
4: I'm still tweeting it. I'm still tweeting a photo of Rob Childress.
0: Let's see what comes of this. They're going to talk...
4: Guess who the first one out is.
0: Let's all hear the verdict. Why does
4: I have tweeted the photo of Rob Childress, for those that care.
0: I was going to say, though, Sweet Emotion, intro scene to Dazed and Confused, also very sneaky good song.
4: Oh, good call.
0: Yeah. Rolling into the parking lot slow-mo in a muscle car with Sweet Emotion playing. Yeah, that's a good one. So now they're talking
4: Time
0: funny
4: to Devin.
0: Would this
4: we don't
0: be know
4: if nothing
0: happening.
4: Happens.
0: Here it is. Well, okay. Now they're going to talk to Will Bolt.
4: The photo has been tweeted of Rob Childress sitting on the bench.
0: Mike Sirianni just got a smirk on his face, heading over to the first base coach's box, too. Try to see what Will Bolt's reaction to whatever this explanation is of whatever they were looking at.
4: This is sheer insanity.
0: Will Bolt seems content on whatever it was. There's no... Neither coach has a major reaction out of what they're being told.
4: But they haven't indicated... They haven't given us any type of indication of results or... call stands or a safe sign or a warning.
0: Do we even know that they reviewed something? Did somebody have a hammy that needed to be worked on? I don't know.
4: But it's a lengthy conversation to Coach Bolt, so there is a fair amount of context happening.
0: 25-minute delay, folks.
4: Nothing.
0: Or nothing. All right, we're going to play ball.
4: Play ball.
0: Okay, so again, to reset what happened, Larry Fikes led the inning off with a line drive to left field. Then it was Rhett Stokes who sacrificed him over into scoring position. One on, one out. Here's Mac Moyer. My goodness.
4: You ready to call some ball?
0: Yeah, let's get back into it, I guess. Cole Selva, good luck to you, friend. My goodness. Moyer 0 for 1 today. First pitch. Called strike with a fastball right down the middle. My goodness. Moyer hitting 374. 80 hits now on the year. It's been outstanding. Fikes' primary lead. This one sprayed over towards the bullpen for Nebraska. Nothing in two. Jeter Worthley waiting on deck. So Nebraska trying to strike first in this game. Scoreless here in the top of the third. Each team with two hits. Selvig's done a good job of pounding the strike zone in that lengthy delay. Mac going to have to battle. The 0-2. Pop foul off to the left, out of play. Do it again. Talk about Mac Moyer in that series against Iowa. He was 5 for 13, drove in 2 in that 3-game series sweep over the Hawkeyes. Fikes again getting his lead over at second. Nothing in 2, the pitch. Lone inside. Good stop by Niels. He'll keep Fikes over at second. Now 1-2 here on Mac Moyer. But Ben talked about Minnesota, the start that they got off to. In fact, they were 15-4 at one point. This is a team that you just look all throughout each phase, one of the top fielding teams as well. They are a solid baseball team in 26. Upstairs with a fastball, now 2-2. A lot of depth by second baseman Mosh. pinching a little closer to the second base bag. 2-2 pitch on the way. Pop foul into the left side, going to work its way out of play. And again, there's that wind blowing in from right center field, right into really that third base dugout occupied by Nebraska. Balls elevated are going to be an adventure. We've kind of seen a few examples of that already here early in the game. Count remains 2-2 with one out. Fikes in scoring position at second. The 2-2. Ripped into right field, sending Sutherland back, and he's going to get over his head. Fikes is going to score easily. Mac Moyer on his way to second. And after all of that, Nebraska does strike first. Solid at bat by Mac Moyer. Line drive over the head of Sutherland in right center. Fikes scores. It's 1-0. Big Red. Boy, and I didn't know, Ben, if that was going to get over his head. We talked about the wind. That just gives you an idea of Moyer just hitting that thing on the screws.
4: I was just about to say, and I think Sutherland was fooled, that that thing carried over his head as well. Got just enough of it, and a big swing there early.
0: Now Moyer in scoring position. Jeter Worthley, a chance to bring him in with something hard hit through the infield. Up and in with a fastball from Selvig, and he seems a little bit distressed.
4: I wonder why.
0: Yeah. Niels comes out to talk with him. Well, I get give him a lot of credit. He came in, had two really good-looking pitches to Mac Moyer. Gave up on that 2-2 pitch. Just hung it a bit. That was a fastball up and in, maybe a frustration pitch after being well ahead of Moyer. Niels will head back behind the dish. Jeter Worthley 0-for-1, grounded out to Mosh, the second baseman. Jack Mosh has been busy in this game early on. Good speed with Moyer at second, just one out. Here in the top of the third, Nebraska striking first, leading 1-0. The pitch. Breaking ball just clips the lower third. 1-1 here on Worthley. Jeter getting the start in left field. We saw that earlier in the year. More than capable outfielder, as well as a solid catcher, as he's been this season. 1-1 pitch. Misses up and in again with a fastball, 95 miles an hour. Mentioned Selvig. I mean, you're talking about big-time draftable stuff, and that's what you're seeing in this pitching matchup between Yasa and Selvig, and it's why we've seen unofficially 19 scouts in attendance. The 2-1. Ripped into left center field. Going to be a long run, but making the catch on the run is Richter. He will make the play, sending Moyer back to second base. And another hard-hit ball off a Husker bat. This one does find the glove of a Gopher, though. Now there's two away. And that'll bring up Dylan Carey.
5: Shortstop Dylan.
0: And you're seeing the ball carry a little bit more, even with that wind howling. Dylan Carey flew out to left field, and a ball that initially off his bat looked like he got into it, but then the wind just really laid it down. Upstairs. Takes a 94-mile-an-hour fastball. 1-0. Mentioned Dylan Carey, one of 48 college baseball players named to the Dick Houser semifinalist award, awarding the college's best baseball player. 1-0 pitch. Missed high and inside with a fastball. Velo's been consistent with Selvig, 94, 95 miles an hour. And a pretty solid slider to go on top of it. Moyer leading away from second with two away. The pitch. Sprayed foul off to the right. That's going to be out of play. Dylan Carey entering the game with just, again, solid numbers. 357, 75 hits on the year, 15 doubles. Of course, this year he was able to capture the all-time doubles record mark in a career, surpassing Will Bolt. 2-1 pitch. Swing and a miss. And Moyer's going to take off on the ball in the ground. The throw is off the glove of Hamilton. So Moyer moves 90 feet away from Nebraska's second run. It was a swing and a miss on a breaking ball well off the plate. So 2-2 on Dylan Carey. But another wild one would give Nebraska a run. Carey has to battle. Selvig set. The 2-2. Swing and a miss. Got him on a fastball. That will retire the side, but Nebraska able to get one run. They do so off two hits. No errors and one runner left on base. We play the bottom of the third. It's Nebraska 1, Minnesota nothing on the Huskers Radio Network.
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4: 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Well, I would say it was worth the wait. We'll find out how effective Yasa is after being on the bench for close to 40 minutes. Completely unnecessary 30-plus minute review resulted in nothing. But the Huskers do get a run, so there's some good news.
0: Now, Ben, do it justice. It was only 25 minutes.
4: My bad.
0: Yep, come on now.
4: I was rounding up.
0: Okay, that's fine. I get it. It'll be 9-1-2 due up for the Gophers here in the third. Keeping our eye on Carson Yasa. It was a lengthy delay. You see that. And usually when you experience something like that, you come out of the mound and you've got a pretty big lead. That wasn't the case. Nebraska does have the lead. But it was that review. Breaking ball misses outside on Jack Mosh, the second baseman. Mosh on the year, hitting .293, 29 hits, 7 doubles. Driven in 10 on the year. Another breaking ball, that catches the outside corner, 1-1. Told you, Mosh defensively very active. This is a solid Minnesota all-around defensive squad. Tapped over into the Minnesota dugout. Minnesota, a little different at their home ballpark as far as which dugout they occupy. Usually, you'll see the third base dugout occupied by the home team. They'll take the first base dugout here at Siebert Field. One ball, two strikes. The pitch, breaking ball. Hit foul off to our left out of play. Carson Yasa with three punch outs in this start. He's allowed two hits so far, no runs. Up at the count, 1-2 here on the nine-hole hitter, Jack Mosh, the pitch. Breaking ball called, strike three on the outside corner. And there is the fourth punch out for Carson Yasa. Gets the lead man of the inning. That'll take us back to the top of the order for Minnesota. And Jack Spanier, the shortstop. So Yasa showing no effects, at least early, of that delay. Spanier also went down looking back in the first to lead the game off. Misses low with a fastball. Yasa also at 95 with the heater. Spanier, a .292 hitter. 54 hits, 14 doubles. Got five home runs. Breaking ball sprayed the other way, foul. Well off to our right. One ball, one strike here on the Gopher shortstop. Spanier also mentioned the production as he shoots this one through the right side. Getting away from the shift there. And Minnesota has a base runner on with one out. Mention the stolen bases for this team. Spanier with 13 of those. He is third on the team in that category. Now this is where you look at not only a little thump in the lineup, but also between Hamilton and also Easton Richter. Charlie Sutherland as well. All well in double-digit stolen bases. So one on, one out here for Davis Hamilton, the third baseman. Breaking ball, cued off the end, right through the glove of Sutherland. Backhanded by Carey. Great play! Carey had to put on the afterburners. That one just snuck through the glove of Carson Yasa. Carey charging the entire way and had to make an awkward backhand. Able to go from glove to hand and throw a strike over to Case Sanderson for a solid defensive play. That'll bring up Weber Niels. It does advance Jack Spanier in scoring position, but now two outs here for the three-hole hitter. Niels did double his last at bat down the left field line. Niels a real good hitter. 337 on the year. Fastball right down the middle at 96 miles an hour. Niels on the season. 9 doubles, 13 home runs. He's driven in 53, slugging over 600. Pokes it foul off to the right, out of play over by the Gopher bullpen.
4: Took just as long for the photo of Rob Childress to upload.
0: Did it finally get through?
4: It did.
0: Yeah.
4: It did the review. But it's worth checking out.
0: He looked disinterested in what was going on.
4: He was not pleased.
0: Yeah. Nothing in two here on Niels. Yasa delivers. Ground ball over to third base. Handled by Overbeek. Easy play. Throws over to first for the third out. And that will retire the side. No runs off one hit. No errors. And one runner left on base. We've played three here at Siebert Field. It's Nebraska 1, Minnesota nothing. This is Big Red Baseball.
9: Hey, you going to the Comedy Festival this year?
10: The what?
9: The Great American Comedy Festival.
10: What's that?
9: The festival they have every year that honors Johnny Carson.
10: Every year? Since when?
9: Like 2008.
10: What? Where?
9: At the Johnny Carson Theater.
10: In Norfolk?
9: Yeah.
10: Well, who's performing?
9: Charlie Behrens is the headliner this year.
10: Charlie Behrens? I see his videos all the time. He's hilarious.
9: Right? They're also bringing in Bluebird Improv with Matt Walsh and a bunch of other funny improvisers.
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10: And this is in Norfolk?
9: Yeah.
10: Norfolk, Nebraska.
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10: Huh. You know, they really should publicize this festival more.
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4: 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What am I missing? What does that look for?
0: Just a weird game.
4: Oh.
0: Just a weird
4: game. Am I doing something I'm not supposed to? I mean, your son's the one over there pelting the...
0: Yeah, you know what?
4: The ball over there, the wall with the baseball.
0: He's working some quick hand drills over against the men's room bathroom.
4: Maybe you just weren't feeling the Lincoln Airport. I don't know.
0: No, how could I not? Love the Lincoln Airport. So, Nebraska holding on to that 1-0 lead after Carson Yasa gets a shutdown inning, working around a one-hit single. 4-5-6 for Nebraska here in the top of the fourth. Graduation taking place today here on the campus of University of Minnesota. On the other side of the river in downtown, beautiful Minneapolis. We always enjoy this trip. So much to do and a lot going on in the sports world. Twins playing at home. Unfortunately, the Wild lose last night. Otherwise,
4: did they end up losing?
0: They did lose, yep. First pitch to Case. Selvig misses high and outside of the fastball. That's been a trend here recently with Selvig. That first pitch heater missing away from hitters. Case Sanderson grounded out to Mosh back in the second. Fouls this one back to the screen, 1-1. Yeah, they lost in overtime. If the Wild would have won, not only would we have the Twins and the Brewers tomorrow night here in the Twin Cities, we would have had a Avalanche versus Wild Stanley Cup playoff game. Ripped over to second base. Mosh diving to his knee, makes the stab over to first in time.
4: All right, let's stop hitting to that guy.
0: Yeah, Jack Mosh has been very impressive, and it's the range, too, that he is showing right now over at second. That was a well-hit ball off the bat of Case Sanderson, but Mosh up to the task.
4: Well, you mentioned the Twins, they're playing the Brewers. So our good friend Lane Grindle's going to be in town. I don't know if he's going to make dinner tonight, but he is planning on coming to the park for a little bit tomorrow.
0: He's not trying to miss J.D. Hoyts, I hope. Swing and a miss. 95-mile-an-hour fastball by Grigo. Grigo singled up the middle. Got Nebraska their first hit of the game. That was back in the second. One for one today. Grigo climbing the charts. 340 on the year. It's a true freshman season. 95 off the plate. 1-1. Grigo, good power numbers. We've talked about a lot. 11 doubles, 7 home runs. Slugging 571. 1-1. Turned on foul over by Lance Arvell. Oh, Lance. That was a bare hand play opportunity for him. Usually well, smooth on the.
1: And he does. He told me he doesn't make an attempt unless he knows he's going to make the play.
0: And he thought he could make that play. It just wasn't to be. So now it's 1-2 here on Grigo. Selvig from the windup, the pitch. Off the mitt of Niels. It was high and in on the fastball. Count levels up at 2-2. Here with one out. Playing here in the top of the fourth at Siebert Field. All turf set up with the exception of the batter's box and batter's circle and pitcher's mound. Some of that dirt is blown over to second base as well. 2-2 pitch. Swing and a miss. Nope. Got a piece of it. Just staying alive. Came inside of the 95-mile-an-hour fastball. Just got enough of the tape on the bat to keep the count alive. I don't know if that's intentional on each side of second base, but you can definitely see some dirt over there.
1: It's like, and the filling is like green. A lot of times it's those tires, and they've got some of that too, but it's a green color, which is unusual.
0: 2-2 coming. Sprayed the other way. Foul. Well out of play. Drew Grigo out of Bellevue West High School, the Papillion native. He's another guy that, think about Nebraska in the postseason. We talked a lot about pitching and who needs to be on point. You think of Drew Grigo. Swings and misses at the fastball, 95 miles an hour. The heater's been impressive from Selvig, but Grigo's one of those guys. Just get excited about the spark he can provide in solidifying this lineup, and he really has throughout this season. So two gone here in the top of the fourth. Here's Will Jeske, 0-for-1, flew out to right. Right-handed hitting Will Jeske, doing the DHing again. Looks at a fastball just low. Now, tip of the cap to both pitchers to this point after that lengthy delay. Both of them have come out and have been businesslike. Sharply hit ground ball over to shortstop, backhanded nicely by Spanier over to first in time for a 3-up, 3-down inning for Selvig and the Gophers. As we will play in the bottom of the fourth, it's still Nebraska 1, Minnesota nothing. Here on the Huskers Radio Network.
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1: One of every three fatal crashes in Nebraska involves an alcohol-impaired driver. If you drink, don't drive. Impaired driving is deceptively dangerous from the NDOT Highway Safety Office. 1-0, Nebraska leading Minnesota. Yasa back out to work the fourth, second trip through the order, and he's got 4, 5, and 6 in front of him. A bunch of left-handed sticks in the bat in the lineup today for Minnesota. Not only that, a lot of lefties. A lot of upperclassmen, all upperclassmen, and 3 jacks in the starting lineup.
0: Yep.
1: Got a lot of them. Maybe that's part of the recruiting philosophy that we were speaking to earlier.
0: Could be.
24: Right fielder.
0: Well, if there's whoever the best jack is in Minnesota, hopefully we get them. They can have the other one. 4, 5, 6 due up for Minnesota, just like Nebraska in the top half of the frame. Charlie Sutherland, 0 for 1, grounded out to Casey Anderson. Left-handed hitter. Hit him. Got him with a breaking ball in on the right thigh. So leadoff man aboard for Minnesota. The Gophers trailing 1-0. That'll bring up Easton Richter, who's 1 for 1, single through the right side. And again, this is the part of the Minnesota offense you've got to be alert and very wary of. They are aggressive on the base path. Sutherland with 14 stolen bases. First pitch, cutter misses out. And Easton Richter, he leads the team with 18 stolen bases. So good speed out of that left-handed batter's box. Richter, a 261 hitter, was driven in 44. Runner takes off. The throw down to second from Fikes on the shortstop side of the bag. Not in time. So a stolen base, another one. There's 15 now for Charlie Sutherland. Minnesota now with a runner in scoring position. Pitch was inside, so you've got a 2-0 count here on Richter. The 2-0. Bunt through into the glove of Trey Fikes. Heard some type of contact, at least it sounded like. It was probably the wind doing something. Here's a strike, 2-1. So Minnesota looking to push the envelope here. Yasa checking Sutherland. Here's the 2-1. Breaking ball just stayed out. Three balls, one strike. Fikes trying to frame that and bring it back in. So Yasa down on the count, 3-1. Comes set of the waist. 3-1 pitch. Swing and a miss. Tied him up with a cutter. Really low at that front foot. Started out in the middle portion of the plate. Some good run. Count now full on Richter. Sutherland gets his lead at second, the payoff pitch. Swing and a miss. Came right back with a cutter, almost the exact same spot right at that front shoe. So another big punch out. That's strikeout number 5. So one on, one out for Ty Allen. 0 for 1, ground out to Joshua Overbeek back in the second. Allen, a 260 hitter, right-handed hitter. The pitch, sprayed the other way, foul territory, going to get out of play, just over the Gopher bullpen. Ty Allen, left fielder. Mentioned guys in this lineup that the average doesn't necessarily really back up the production. Allen, one of those guys. A sub-275 hitter, but also has 40 driven in. Disengagement throws over to second on a pickoff attempt. Nothing happening. Just keeping an eye on Sutherland. Again, I've already seen Minnesota try to press the issue over at third. Pitch, breaking ball, just stayed up a bit.
1: That was a really good pitch. That had Allen's knees locked up.
0: Yeah. Either just a bit inside or maybe a bit elevated, but didn't miss by much. One ball, one strike here on Allen. Lined into center field. That's going to be down for a base hit. Sutherland rounding third. The throw will be cut off. Throw now to the plate from Sanderson on the cut. Not in time. So we are tied 1-1. I'm trying to decide. And the ball was a little bit offline, so you understand why Case Sanderson cut that one off. Still had an opportunity to make that a little closer than expected play at the plate. If that gets through, it's probably bringing Trey Fikes off the plate where he can't make a play.
1: Yeah, that was kind of a strange. It looked like that play was almost happening in slow motion all the way around. The base runner had to head back. Sutherland went all the way back to the bag at second, and it took Nebraska a long time to get to that ball because the way the wind's playing, and it just, like, everything was just slow motion.
0: So we're tied up. Braden Allen looks at a breaking ball outside, 1-0.
1: Carey was pulled way over in the six hole. Otherwise, he might have had a chance to get that.
0: So Allen drives in his 41st on the RBI single, advances on the throw to second. Fastball misses inside. Now Trey Fikes going to go out and talk with Carson Yasa. Carson, again, has been pretty solid. You look at what he's done throughout this game. A couple of times he has fallen behind, but he's been able to battle back into counts.
4: Yeah, and he's had to work around a lot of traffic at second base with two outs, Nick.
0: Yeah.
4: Did it in the first, second, and third innings. And the fourth time he's had to do it here, Minnesota gets a run.
0: To Nebraska, trying to keep it right here. And Yasa, breaking ball on the outside.

0: from the Gophers. Rob Childress now going to come out and talk to Yasa.
1: Yeah, that thing kept carrying, man. That's right into the teeth of the wind, and it has laid down some, but off the bat, I thought Moyer might have a chance to run that down in the gap, but that thing kept tailing away from him with the left-handed batter, just kept tailing away right under that 370 mark in the left center field gap. And Minnesota's got their first bit of momentum all day here with a couple of big swings.
0: Yeah, it just was very interesting watching batting practice and the way that the ball was leaving that part of the park that we just saw that ball off the bat of Braden Allen go to. You would think with the way the wind has shown that it's been kind of blown in from right center into the third base dugout that there'd be a little bit of a wall there and it wouldn't allow much carry with those line drives. But batting practice proved otherwise, and you see, I mean, it was 102 off the bat. I don't want to shortchange Braden Allen on the swing he had, but even hitting the ball at triple digits off the bat, we're still seeing at times this wind really knock those down. It did not on that line out or that line shot out into the alley. So now Nebraska trying to put the lid on this with Jack Bello, 8-hole hitter, 0-for-1 with a strikeout, but a runner in scoring position, just one out. Allen leading away from second, inside of the fastball. Pull side shift put on here for the right-hand hitting Bello as Rhett Stokes will play on the shortstop side of second. Another breaking ball misses up and in. 2-0 here on Jack Bello. Bello hitting 252, 12 doubles. He's driven in 26 on the year. Slightly open stance in the right-handed batter's box. The 2-0 swings and misses at a breaking ball. 2-1. Yeah, Dylan Carey played well over to his right. Now an offensive timeout going to be taken by Minnesota. Third base coach heading over and talking to Jack Bello. But Dylan Carey and Joshua Overbeek really pinched on that left side of the infield with Rhett Stokes on the shortstop side of the bag. Still a decent gap in between Carey and Rhett Stokes. Two of the better defensive teams in the conference going head-to-head as well. Mentioned Minnesota, one of the best fielding teams in both the Big Ten and college baseball. Nebraska right there as well in the top 20. The 2-1 offering. Miss low with a fastball, 3-1. Carson's been working behind here in this frame. One on, one out. Two across for Minnesota here in the bottom of the fourth, leading 2-1. Breaking ball, late called strike on the outer edge. Yeah, it's full.
1: Yeah, Carson got a call there. That was a good 3 inches off.
0: Yasa comes set, checks Allen at second. The pitch, swing and a miss. Cutter has been effective. Good movement. Bello swings on top of it. Two strikeouts in the frame.
1: Big pitch, especially after maybe the beneficiary of a call. Come right back, Nick. That was very well located on 3-2, and Bello waved and missed. Now, Yasa one pitch away from leaving the game right here.
0: Six strikeouts for Yasa so far. Here's Jack Mosh. Breaking ball just away. Came back actually with that cutter at 91. That's a tough pitch with the movement. Velo is high on it. Another open stance from the left-handed hitting Jack Mosh. Popped up into foul territory. Going to blow out of here. Well out of play. Normal day, that's probably, maybe in the Husker bullpen on the left-field side. This thing went over beyond the picnic tables here. It's a good little setup here at Siebert Field. The upper concourse area, got a little party deck right behind the third base dugout, behind the bleachers and a small berm seating area as well. The 1-1 pitch, delayed steal, throw down to third. In time! Trey Fikes reading it the entire way as Allen went with a delayed steal. They're able to gun him down at third base to retire the side. But Minnesota able to take the lead. They get two runs off two hits, no errors, no runners left on. We've played four here at Siebert Field. It's Minnesota 2, Nebraska 1. This is Big

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0: 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So Minnesota able to respond to Nebraska's one run. They get two of their own in the bottom of the fourth to take their first lead of the game as we've played four here at Siebert Field in the Twin Cities. It's Minnesota 2, Nebraska 1. Playing in the fifth, and to tell you more about it is Ben McLaughlin.
3: All right, thank you, Nick. Gophers have gone to the bullpen to grab Ben Gregory. So, Selvig lifted after four innings. Scattered three hits and a run. Two of those hits coming in the third. No walks, two strikeouts. Tell us about Gregory.
0: Gregory comes in with a 4.50 earned run average, his 15th appearance. Does have four starts on the year. Two saves to go along with that. 36 innings pitched for Gregory this year. 39 hits allowed, also allowing 19 runs. 18 of those earned. He has struck out 33 while walking 12. Opponents are hitting 281 against Ben Gregory. Tall, lengthy righty now in for the Gophers.
3: Huskers will have bottom third. Beek, Fikes, Stokes in a 2-1 Minnesota lead. Right in and throwing Ben Gregory. First reliever of the game, first pitch, pulled low and inside, almost hit Overbeek, ball one. Joshua grounded out sharply to first, his first time up. Gregory, 6'3", 220-pounder, also a senior from Granger, Indiana. The 1-0 pitch comes home. Overbeek swings, fouls back to the netting, good cut. 1-1 on the Husker third baseman. Talked about this coming in. Minnesota had a bit of a precarious situation with their Big Ten tournament status somewhat hanging in the balance. They need at least one win to secure their spot. The 1-1 creeps off the plate. Two-seamer riding away from Overbeek. So they have to save some pitching, but they have to win first. Gregory transfer from Maryville. First year in the program. The 2-1. Called strike. Over looked a little bit low, but as a called strike, 2-2. Two balls and two strikes. The pitch to Overbeek. Waved and missed. Good changeup. Diving down and away. Gregory comes in, gets a strikeout.
4: The catcher, Trey Fikes.
3: Now Fikes the hitter. We'll see if Trey can keep it moving. Single to left to start the third. The pitch. Checked his swing, went around on an elevated fastball, 0-1. Fikes drawing the start, as he always does when Yasa pitches. And man, has he just been crushing the ball lately in the plate. The 0-1. Strike two, another fastball. Fikes now on a six-game hitting streak. He was 5-for-9 in the series against Iowa. Behind in the count here, 0-2, the pitch. Sprayed off to the right and out of play. Count still 0-2 on Fikes. Fikes has more hits in this six-game hitting streak than he's had the rest of the year combined. The 0-2 laid off. Fastball up, 1-2. One Gophers, one gone in the Husker fifth. The pitch, breaking ball, pulled into the Husker dugout, third base side. Gregory last through in the series with Michigan, and he was really good. Three innings, two hits, no runs. Didn't walk anybody, struck out four. So he's looking to continue some success. The 1-2, pulled outside. Fastball at 92. Two and two on Trey. The pitch. Bouncer up the middle off the leg of Gregory. Rolls over to third. Barehanded. The throw to first is late. Fikes beats it out with an infield hit. Nice job by Hamilton to get a play on that. Minnesota's going to come over and tag Fikes. Safe. Infield hit for Larry, his second base hit of the game.
5: It's just impressive what he's doing.
3: Guess who's coming out?
5: Yep. Ty McDevitt wants an explanation on why he wasn't out when he was tagged, because he thought he might have turned into fair territory and not breaking through on...
3: Please don't review it.
5: Well, it might be. Might be, Ben. But Fikes, my goodness, another multi-hit performance for him.
3: Oh, boy.
5: Yep, they're going to get together and talk about this one.
3: Oh, boy. We're reviewing it.
5: Trey Fikes now, though, with 7 hits in his last 11 at-bats. We talked about it in the Iowa series, Ben, when Trey Fikes might have been seeing the baseball better than anybody wearing a red jersey. And he just continues that. And it wasn't an overly hard hit ball, but he was able to punch one up the middle. And by that time, you've got Gregory wearing that. And the deflection you mentioned, it was a heck of an effort by Hamilton staying with it and making it somewhat of a close play. Now, they're not reviewing if Fikes beat it out. That was pretty obvious. What they're reviewing right now is if he turned after chopping through the bag to where he could be tagged, if he actually turned into fair territory as opposed to peeling off that you would typically see on legging out a ground ball. The tag was put on by Bello. First base umpire Jake Botek, who was right there, said he was safe, so we're going to get a look at it.
3: Kind of bracing for impact here, partner. How long this is going to take?
5: I mean, there's no way, Ben. They cannot be reviewing whether he beat it out or not, right?
3: No. I mean...
5: This cannot be reviewed.
3: Well, did...
5: I mean, it's being reviewed, but this cannot be why they are reviewing it.
3: Did he make any effort to go to second? I mean, is that what they're talking about?
5: I don't think he did. I'm seeing it right now. And no, he's clearly in this... Okay, short review, too.
3: We got our verdict.
5: Okay. I don't think this is going to go the way that Ty McDevitt wants it to go.
3: Please tell me he's out of challenges.
5: And he's safe.
3: Well, I don't know. I don't know either.
5: Hey, here's Rhett Stokes.
3: Rhett Stokes does get to bat.
5: And I laugh because the last time Rhett Stokes came to the plate, we didn't play baseball for another 30 minutes.
3: Yeah.
5: Oh, 25, sorry. Thank you, Jared.
3: Fikes on at first. Gregory's first pitch to Stokes. Inside corner. Called strike, 0-1. Fastball has a lot of movement running into righties. Little two-seamer for Gregory. 2-1 Minnesota. Gregory goes from the stretch. The 0-1 pitch. Outside corner this time, a called strike. Started off the plate, broke back, and got a piece of the corner. So now Stokes in an 0-2 hole. Fikes on it first, one away in the Husker fifth. The pitch. Breaking ball, chewed him up, grounder to third. They're going to go to second for one. The relay throw to first. In time, double play. Good turn around the horn from the Gopher infield. And the Huskers shut down here in the fifth. No runs, a hit, no errors, and nobody left. So we go to the bottom of the fifth inning, Minnesota 2, Nebraska 1. 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
5: 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So nothing doing after the one-out single off the bat of Trey Fikes. Some sharp defensive work by Minnesota to pull a 5-4-3 double play and end any threat as the Gophers still lead 2-1 here in the bottom of the fifth.
3: Yasa back out to work. 67 pitches for Yasa. 9-1 and 2 due up for the Gophers. Mosh was at the plate when base runner was caught stealing to end the fourth. Nine-hole hitter for the Gophers. Batting 293. First pitch from Carson misses upstairs for a ball. 1-0. Gophers two runs on five hits through the first four innings. Both runs coming home in the fourth. The 1-0 pitch. That missed. Down and in. 2-0. Yasa works quickly. Brings it in. And swung through. A slider at his back foot. 2-1. Masha Sr. 31st start. Next pitch, breaking ball, just missed high, 3-1. The next pitch, missed off the plate, so it's a leadoff walk to the nine-hole batter. Mosh takes first, and now Spanier. Spanier's 1-for-2, single through the right side against the shifting infield his last time up. Spanier batting 292 on the year. Another Gopher that's been in the starting lineup since he's been on campus. Yasa's pitch. Spanier squares to bunt, rolls at first base side and foul, picked up by Sanderson. So he tried to sacrifice himself up. Fikes will need to be on his toes again. Mosh with four stolen bases this year. Gophers not afraid to run today. Spanier squaring around to give himself up. Bunts it out in front of the plate. Yasa gloves it. Fires to first in time. Spanier's out. Sacrifice complete as Mosh takes second. Good job by fielding the position for Carson Yasa. And now Davis Hamilton, who is 0-for-2. Chance to drive in another run. 2-1 Minnesota. Left-handed hitting Davis Hamilton. He's the third baseman, batting 304. Yasa's pitch, changeup missed outside, ball one. Nobody throwing in the Husker bullpen. The pitch home. In the dirt, blocked by Fikes. No base runner taking third. Mosh heads back to second. Carson's fallen behind. A couple of batters here in the fifth.
5: Yeah, Ben, you really go back to that last inning in the fourth. That was pretty much every hitter he faced. He was falling behind.
3: Yasa, a couple of looks to second. Brings it home. Way high. 3-0. Got a very dangerous batter in the on-deck circle in Weber Neils, who's already doubled today. The pitch. Strike, inner third. Hamilton thought it was ball four. Carson gonna dig himself out. The 3-1. Swing and a miss. Cutter at his back foot. Chase ball four. And the count is filled up. See if Yasa can come all the way back. Yasa brings it in. Pulled into the gopher dugout in the netting. It's another cutter. We'll see another 3-2 pitch. Outfield playing pretty much straight away with the wind still blowing in. Stokes playing a shallow right. Here's the 3-2. Ball four. Lost the slider. Went way outside. It's a left-handed hitter, and now there's two on and one out. Weber Neils the batter. Two walks in the inning for Yasa.
5: Yeah, you're going to start seeing some bodies making their way out to the bullpens. Activity in that third base dugout. Going to carry on over to that left field bullpen. Rob Childers going to come out and talk with Yasa. And that's just the area, and you can almost point to it, Ben. You go back to, as I mentioned, the fourth inning where, you know, you hit the first batter you face in Sutherland. He was able to work back from getting down to Richter and get a strikeout, but, you know, 1-1 single, then it was falling behind Allen. Fell behind Bello, able to get him again swinging, but it's just not an area that you want to continue to live at, having to constantly work behind, especially as this Gopher lineup is seeing more and more pitches. And now you're starting to see the free passes. And that's the problematic. He's been so good at keeping runners off the base via the free pass. Well, that's what happens when you fall behind. You just cannot always expect to climb back in it.
3: And something else worth pointing out, we talk all the time on our broadcast about pitch counts and stress pitches. Carson's had a lot of those today. Yeah. He's worked around base runners in every inning and base runners in scoring position every inning. Two on, one out for the dangerous hitting Weber Neils. First pitch popped up off to our right and out of play. 97 on that heater from Yasa, trying to challenge him with a fastball. Neils bats 337 with 13 home runs. The 0-1 pulled way outside. Another heater at 97. Count even at a ball and a strike. The Gopher catcher. Infield defense pulled around to the right side of the hitter. The pitch. That's hit in the air to right. Wind's going to knock it down. Charging hard is Grigo. Still running in. It's going to drop in front of him. In fact, bounced twice before Grigo could pick it up. And everybody moves up. Oh, my goodness. That thing looked like a routine fly ball off the bat. Right fielder, Grigo came running in. And that thing not only dropped in front of him, but it bounced two times before Grigo could pick it up. And the bases are loaded.
5: That's unbelievable, Ben. I mean, you're right. That's a routine fly ball on any other day. And that thing just got absolutely hammered down. Wow.
3: Now the bases are loaded. This pitch is way up and out, ball one.
5: And Grigo, he's got good speed. He's a good athlete out there. You've faced the wind enough. A couple balls elevated that way. Wow, that's just crazy.
3: The 1-0 pitch squirts through the legs of Fikes. Down the line to score is Sutherland, or Mosh, excuse me, and it's 3-1, Gophers. Both runners move up to second and third. And then this thing's starting to get away from Yasa and the Huskers. We'll see what Nebraska wants to do with the infield here. If they're going to keep them back or bring them in. Yeah, it does look like the Huskers are going to bring the infield in. And a 2-0 count on Sutherland with two more in scoring position. Yasa brings it home. Another one in the dirt. 3-0.
10: Everybody clap your hands.

0: You think about just that ball hit off the bat of Neal's, where if you're Carson Yasi, you feel like you got the most dangerous hitter to fly out, and the wind had other ideas. That's frustrating.
1: The 3-0, he squares the bunt, pulls back, takes ball four. Three walks and a bloop single and a wild pitch in the inning. And the Gophers are still rolling here with the bases loaded.
0: And now you got Colin Novacek and Tucker Timmerman. Timmerman throwing right now. Novacek out there as well, getting loose. That was the plan, that you'd have some version of Timmerman and Novacek to follow behind Yasa, and they are moving frantically out there.
1: Well, here's Richter, 1-for-2. First pitch, cutter in there, 0-1. It's all starting with the command for Yasa here in this inning. The two walks really set up the frame. The 1-0 pitch, tapped back behind home plate. It was just a check swing. Carson now ahead, 0-2. Pitch count racking up there, too. Nearing 90. Carson could use a strikeout. No balls, two strikes on Easton Richter. Bases loaded for Minnesota. The pitch. Checked his swing. Did he go around? They say no. Ball's in the dirt. Good block from Fikes. That was the slider. One ball, two strikes. Huskers trying desperately to keep this game manageable. Here's the 1-2. Swing and a miss. Waved at a slider in the dirt. No advance from any of the base runners. A big, big strikeout for Yasa, his seventh. Two outs. The batter is Ty Allen. Allen 1-for-2 with an RBI single. Carson, pitch away from getting out of this mess. 3-1 Gophers, but they have the bases loaded. Yasa's pitch outside. Ball one. Allen at 260 on the season. The 1-0 pitch. Waved and missed. Way out in front of that. It's 1-1. Grigo is now playing a very, very, very shallow right field. Yasa from the stretch, the pitch. Outside, 2-1. Nowhere to put Ty Allen. In the inning, three walks and a bloop single to right. The pitch. In the dirt. Honestly, all four of these pitches to Allen, nowhere close. He chased the one for a strike. All four pitches have been cutters.
0: I'd be shocked if he swings at all here.
1: Three balls and a strike. The pitch. Ball four. It's another run. It's 4-1. Fourth walk of the inning. And you got to face Hellum, who doubled off the base of the wall against Yasa his last trip. Rob Childress walkie-talking down to the bullpen. Yasa at 97 pitches. And this is going to do it. Wheels just fell off the wagon for Yasa here in the fifth inning. Gophers played two in the fourth on him and two so far here in the fifth, but they're still batting. Yasa's only going to make it through 4 2/3 here today. Huskers go to the bullpen. It's Colin Novacek being summoned. And he'll be charged with keeping the game right here. Contact 811 2 days before you dig to protect your underground utilities and yourself. It's free. It's easy. It's the law. We'll give you the numbers of Colin Novacek after this on the Huskers Radio Network.
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0: Nebraska goes to the bullpen for the first time, and it will be the sophomore from Elkhorn North, Colin Novacek. Novacek with a bit of a inflated earned run average, just north of 13, but he's been solid here as of late. This will be his 12th appearance on the year. He's gone 11 innings, allowing 16 hits, 16 runs, all 16 earned. He struck out 13 while walking 10. Opponents hitting 333 against Novacek. Again, going back to his last handful of outings, though. Getting back to that Iowa series, Novacek has given some confidence with pitching coach Rob Childress in these situations. And they will play the lefty-lefty matchup here as Minnesota trying to add to a 4-1 lead. Bases loaded, two outs here in the bottom of the fifth.
1: Well, it's been a bumpy inning working in the strike zone. Four walks. And really, last inning got set up by a leadoff hit by pitch. Four runs on six hits for the Gophers. Left-on-left matchup for Novacek. Helms 1-for-2. Gophers leading by three runs at 4-1. Left-on-left. Colin brings it in. Breaking ball in there, 0-1. Good pitch. The ability to get strikeouts with the bases loaded against Iowa relied heavily on that pitch right there, the slider. Here's the 0-1. Another slider, another strike, 0-2. Out, now in. Helms watched them both. Collins way ahead. No balls, two strikes. Here's the pitch. Breaking ball in the dirt. Another good block from Fikes. Those shin guards are getting a workout. Good job by Helm to lay off. Count 1-2. The lefty Novacek comes set, brings it home. Swing and a miss. Colin Novacek comes in, terminates Helm, and leaves the inning right here. Minnesota scores two runs on one hit, no errors, and they leave the bases loaded in the fifth. But they take a 4-1 lead after five. We go to the sixth. This is Big Red Baseball.
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1: 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Minnesota with a pair of runs in the fourth and the fifth. They lead it 4-1. Nebraska's offense needs to get going. Top of the sixth inning, Huskers will have the top of their order. As we pass it back over for the next couple to Nick.
0: All right, thanks, Ben. You mentioned top of the order, work to do for Nebraska. No better person to get the table set than 17, Mac Moyer. He was 1-for-2, RBI double back in the third. The only run for Nebraska. That single tally in inning number three. So Moyer will get his first look at Ben Gregory, still in. Came in relief of the starter Cole Selvig. First offering to Mac Moyer. Ground ball up the middle, and that's going to be through for a base hit. So Mac Moyer sharply hit ground ball, 1-1 off the bat. See, it'll punch that through, and Nebraska able to set the table here. We talked about Nebraska, so much success, and that spilled into the Tuesday night game against Creighton as well, getting the lead man aboard. Question is, can you do something with it? Nebraska was able to do that in the third when they got that run. It started with a single from Trey Fikes. First pitch to Jeter Worthley, breaking ball in there. Worthley, who lined out to center field. He's 0-2 today, lined out back in the third. Getting the start in left field today. Fun day to play in the outfield. The 0-1. Fastball just clips the outside corner for strike two. Jeter entering play today, hitting over 300 at 314. Does have one home run on the year. He's driven in 15. Has to battle here, the 0-2. Almost hit him, it did. Catches him right in the left elbow. And Ty McDevitt immediately steps out to see if there was any lean in. Then he walked right back in. I'm surprised that he's not trying to have a conversation there. I don't think Jeter Worthley leaned into it, but what we've seen from Ty McDevitt and wanting to get a second look at a couple of close plays today, did lose the last challenge. So now runners at first and second for Dylan Carey. They're now going to have looks like a pitching change is going to be taking place. So Ty McDevitt making this slow stroll out there. That was, I don't think that was him trying to challenge anything. That was him trying to see if it was time to maybe give his guy a breather and get one more pitch out of the bullpen. So it is a 811 pitching change. Contact 811 2 days before you dig to protect your underground utilities and yourself. It's free. It's easy. It's the law. We'll tell you about the new Minnesota arm when we return here on the Huskers Radio Network.
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1: Minnesota going to go to the bullpen. Their third pitcher, it's right-handed throwing Adam Urban, pitching for the 20th time. Good numbers. Pretty much every Minnesota pitcher has good numbers. Urban is 2-0 with a 3.77 ERA. Does have a save. 28 and two-thirds pitched. 27 hits, 13 runs, all but one earned. He has walked just 14 and struck out an impressive 40 batters. Opposition hitting 248 against Urban. This is a Minnesota pitching staff with a strikeout-to-walk ratio of almost 4-1, which is fantastic. And they are trying to protect a 4-1 lead with Dylan Carey at the plate, two on and nobody out.
0: Yeah, Urban's been heavily used. He threw on Friday in the Michigan series where Minnesota was able to really put it on the Wolverines. Their only win in that series, the Wolverines came back to win that series, but did allow a hit in that appearance, but no runs. He was effective. And you look at last time he was scored upon, that was on the second of the month, throwing against Penn State in a victory, allowed four hits and two runs against the Nittany Lions. So Nebraska trying to make something out of a situation here, down 4-1 with runners at first and second. Nobody out. Dylan Carey steps into the batter's box. DC 0-2 today with a flyout and a strikeout. So he will get his first look at Urban. Big righty. First offering. Off the plate with a fastball at 93. Carey on the season. in these situations, more times than not, has been extremely productive. Huskers need their leading hitter here. The 1-0 pitch, slow breaking ball, swing and a miss. 1-1 here on carry. Mac Moyer, good speed over at second. Jeter at first with good speed. The 1-1 pitch. Off the plate again with a fastball at 95. 2-1. Well, you go back to Gregory. He was low nines with a fastball between Selvig and now Urban. You're looking at mid-nine fastball. Two balls, one strike. Carey looking for something to drive here. Here's the pitch. Popped up. Going to go foul. Off to our right. Out of play. Now 2-2 on Carey. I would venture to guess, just given the way that teams have tried to attack DC, that he would see a breaking ball here. Moyer gets his lead. He's checked. Here's a 2-2. There's a breaking ball. Shot through the left side for a base hit. Moyer's coming around third. He's going to score. On his way to third is Worthley. Ball gets away from the left fielder, Ty Allen. Now Worthley hitting the windmill. He will score. And Nebraska cuts into the lead. It's now 4-3 Minnesota. And we're going to give that smash from Dylan Carey our secure care hit of the game. It was quite a hit. He's going to need a chiropractor to find a chiropractic physician in Nebraska. Visit NebraskaChiropractic.org. So you're going to have a single on the... they're going to call double.
1: It'll be a double, but it's only going to be one RBI for DC because that allowed Worthley to score. But a big swing nonetheless.
0: Absolutely.
1: And you're right. They went breaking ball, and Dylan smashed it.
0: Carey was ready. He's in scoring position. Case Anderson, nobody out. Nebraska, golden opportunity to tie this game up. Breaking ball misses inside. So it'll just be the one RBI off that double for Dylan Carey as Worthley scores on the bobble by Ty Allen out there in left field. The pitch, laced into left field. That's down for a base hit. Carey's going to wind third. He's on his way to score. Ball is cut off. It's tied. There you go. Case Anderson and Dylan Carey coming up big when Nebraska needs them. Back-to-back RBIs for the 3-4-hole hitter for Nebraska.
5: Right field, Drew Graham.
0: And when you know it, Case Anderson, middle op again.
1: Boy, Nebraska really needed something good to happen after that wobbly couple of innings on the mound, and their offense coming through with a big three spot here in the sixth. And you've got Morton, who is a weekend starter for Minnesota, getting hot in the bullpen. And we knew this might happen based on what Coach Bolt told us.
0: Well, it's the first time, Ben, that Nebraska's been able to string consecutive hits together as well.
1: Good point.
0: So here's Drew Grigo with Sanderson leading away from first. He'll show bunt, pulls back on a pitch outside at 95. Want to know.
1: We knew Minnesota would do this, Nick, put their eggs in a basket of a game they felt confident in winning. And with that, Morton has sat down and they've gotten a new pitcher loose.
0: Sanderson leads away from first. Grigo, 1-for-2 today. There's a little looper over the second baseman, Mosh. That's going to drop right on the Minnesota M in for a base hit. Sanderson will hold up at second as they're bobbling that ball between the trio of Gopher defenders out there. So much like the ball that dropped in front of Grigo, that one was begging to be caught between Mosh and Richter, unable to make the play, though. And so there's a second hit of the afternoon for Drew Grigo. Nebraska keeps things alive with nobody out, runners at first and second, and for Big Will Jeske.
1: And since they sat down Morton, the right-handed thrower that's warming up, that's Sperry, is not ready. And so they're going to have to throw to Jeske. And how about this? Five straight Huskers reach base to start the sixth inning.
0: This is what this offense has done so often, and this is where they can get themselves going. Out of the five at-bats, four hits now for Nebraska in this frame. Here's Jeske, 0-for-2. First pitch. Try to check his swing. Came around on a breaking ball. Strike one. So Will Jeske getting his first look at Urban. Adam Urban coming in and getting touched up a bit. The pitch. Breaking ball turned on and hits a left field. Will it stay fair? It goes foul. 336, got just enough that if it could have hooked inside of the left field foul pole, Nebraska would have had a three-run lead.
1: That was a three-run homer, if it was fair, but he just tugged it. A little bit too much hook. Now he just needs to put it in play.
0: Now nothing and two, you're right. Going to have to battle here. The pitch from Urban. Called strike three with a 95-mile-an-hour heater right at the knees. Fooled Jeske. There's one away. Man, that would have been a big smash. He got out on his front side, and that's why that ball hooked foul. But the amount of power just to get it out of there when you're out on your front side, again, another example of the strength that 13 has. Unfortunately, goes down looking. Now one out with runners at first and second. Sanderson leads away in scoring position. Grigo at first. Fouled off to the left, out of play. Again, 95-mile-an-hour on the fastball from Urban. Expanding to the shortstop, pinching close to the second base bag. Not the definitive pole side shift you'll typically see. Playing behind the runner, Sanderson as well. Now he'll retreat back to short. This one skips in the dirt. Good stop by Niels. One ball, one strike here on Joshua Overbeek. Beek looking for his first of the afternoon. He's 0 for 2. Trey Fikes waits on deck. One out with runners at first and second. Tie ball game between Nebraska and Minnesota. Game 1 of 3. The 1-1. Just gets the inside corner call on a breaking ball. Now 1 and 2 on Overbeek. Oh, you don't want to let up here if you're Nebraska. Four hits in the inning to drive in three. Foul back to the screen. We'll do it again. A ball and two strikes here on Overbeek. Overbeek entering action at 263 on the season. 45 hits during his senior year. He's driven in 28. The pitch missed low with a cutter, now 2-2. Two balls, two strikes on Overbeek. Runners at first and second. Huskers now out hitting the Gophers 8-6. The 2-2. Breaking ball shot through the left side. Case Sanderson's going to be waved home. Up with it is Allen. The throw is not in time. Nebraska takes the lead. Joshua Overbeek coming through. The fifth hit of the frame. And Nebraska with four big runs this inning. Now lead it 5-4.
1: I can't tell you how good of a piece of hitting that is for Overbeek. He saw some really tough pitches. Fastball at 95. He saw the cutter in. Had a tough strike two call and a slider on his hands. And gets another breaking ball in the outer third. And he goes with it right through the sixth hole. And that's a big, big swing. And now one of your hottest hitters at the plate.
0: And good speed on the base path. Grigo at second. Overbeek at first. Trey Fikes, 2-for-2 on the afternoon. A couple of singles and scored a run in the third. First pitch off the plate with the fastball. 1-0. I mentioned Trey Fikes with 7 hits in his last 11 at-bats. 2 doubles and a home run to go with it. The 1-0. Slow breaking ball catches the zone. One ball, one strike on Fikes. And Larry's been active behind the plate today. Urban trying to grit his way through it. 1-1 pitch, way off the plate again with a 94-mile-an-hour heater. 2-1. Grigo checking the outfield alignment. Overbeek with his lead over at first. Bello playing behind him at first. The 2-1 on its way. Breaking ball called strike on the inner third. Now 2-2. Rhett Stokes waiting on deck. Only one out here in the top of the sixth. 4 across already for Nebraska. 5 hits in the frame. The 2-2. Way outside and now taken off to third as Grigo. The throw is not in time. It's going to be a full count. Runners are now at the corners for Nebraska. A good read by Grigo. Niels had lost it in the dirt momentarily, and by the time he was able to pick it up and make a throw, Grigo was already breaking down a slide. Overbeek does remain at first. So now 3 balls, 2 strikes on Fikes. Runners at the corners. Huskers lead 5-4. One out here in the top of the sixth. Urban delivers. Runner takes off. Swing and a miss. Now the throw to second. Not in time. Overbeek will stutter step into second base. So there is a strikeout, but now you're going to have runners at second and third. And now Ty McDevitt is saying that Trey Fikes did not give a path to Niels to make a throw. Of course. And you just heard, it was probably perfectly on cue as we got silent for a split second. This is going to take another half hour. I don't blame whoever said that.
1: McDevitt has made a living. He's getting his steps in, and more important, he's getting his words in to the umpiring crew today. Never met a coach that likes to have more conversations with the umpire.
0: I believe they call that just trying to be thorough.
1: I guess.
0: Yeah.
1: Tough pitch on the hit and run for Larry to handle. That was a fastball 3 inches at 95 off the plate.
0: Yeah, virtually impossible to make contact, but he does protect Overbeek. Second and third now with two outs. See if Rhett Stokes can come through. 0-for-1 today. First pitch from Urban off the plate again with that fastball. That's been like clockwork here lately with the right-handed hitters. Working out with a mid-nines fastball. Stokes successfully sacrificed back in the third, a 5-3. That helps set up a run. This one shot foul above the Minnesota dugout on the first base side. 1 ball, 1 strike. Again, though, Nebraska. It's been the theme this season, the response. They do it in a big way here in the top of the sixth with a 4 spot. Entering the sixth inning. Now Will Bolt wants to use an offensive timeout. We'll talk with Rhett Stokes here in a 1-1 count with runners at second and third.
1: Yeah, you got 4 runs in, Nick, and only 1 extra base hit. That was the carry double. It's just been good approaches at the plate, particularly with Overbeek, Sanderson being able to go the other way. And I'd have to imagine that's probably the message from Coach Bolt to Stokes. Be ready to punch that thing through the right side. He likes that slider. It's got good depth to it.
0: Yeah,
1: you got to be ready to shoot that through the four hole.
0: Yeah, the fastball's been a little erratic for Urban. It's been the complimentary stuff that's been more in the strike zone and more favorable. The 1-1 coming. This is low and outside of the fastball. And there it is again, just the inability to really throw that for a strike consistently. It's definitely got some velo behind it. Rhett Stokes, who has seen just about every type of pitcher and every type of velocity you could throw out there. Big spot here for the senior second baseman. Urban set. The pitch. Way off the plate again, this time with a slider. But now it's 3-1. Mac Moyer waiting on deck. If Rhett Stokes could reach base, either load him or get something to drive through the infield.
1: Yeah, no, you're exactly right. Minnesota does not want to load the bases for Moyer. So Rhett can be choosy with his pitch selection.
0: Yeah, 1 pitch, 1 spot here for Rhett Stokes. Here's that pitch way outside and could snare by Niels. That thing almost made its way to the backstop, and so it's full. And it's 2 outs, and it's Mac Moyer who's going to be the hitter for Nebraska.
1: 10th batter in the inning. Mac got it all started with a bouncer right through the box. 2 hits already for Moyer. He would love a third.
0: Moyer with a hard-hit ground ball up the middle to get this inning alive. A 2-hit afternoon. Had the RBI double back in the third where he launched it over Sutherland's head in right center. The pitch. Breaking ball lays off of it inside. 1-0.
1: Not a lot of command right now from Urban, Nick. He's all over the shop.
0: Well, this is where you lean on that baseball IQ that Moyer has showed so often this season. Not just a good hitter, but just his cerebral approach as well. Can't let him off the hook. The 1-0 came around, and well, he got fooled on a fastball that ran in on the hands, and he knows it. 1-1 here on Moyer. I think that's where you're looking at a guy who is feeling it a little aggressive. Base is loaded. Here's the 1-1. Hit him. There's another run. That's going to be a black and blue RBI. That did not feel good. 94 miles an hour right at the backside. of Moyer. Now he has a leisurely sprint over to first base. Grigo touches home. RBI for Mac Moyer. It's now 6-4 Nebraska.
1: That didn't feel good. 94 right on the back of the leg. And I don't know how long Minnesota can go with this, Nick. He is all over the place right now.
0: Overbeek moves to third. Stokes to second. Moyer to first. And I think you just answered your question right there, Ben. Ty McDevitt going to make his way out. And this will do it. For Urban, a Nebraska 811 pitching change. Contact 811 2 days before you dig to protect your underground utilities and yourself. It's free, it's easy, it's the law. 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
1: New pitcher for Minnesota, right-handed throwing Joe Sperry, pitching for the 23rd time this year. He is the most heavily used arm for Minnesota here in 2026. 4-3 record, low ERA of 2.81, has gathered a save. Minnesota has five pitchers with at least one save this year. They're deep. 41 2/3, logged 38 hits, 14 runs, all but one earned. He has walked 10 and struck out 49 hitters. Incredible numbers for Sperry. Opposition hitting 248 against him, and he is going to be asked to slow down this sixth inning for the Huskers. They've already plated five runs in the inning on five hits, four singles, and a double. The bases are still loaded for Jeter Worthley. The Huskers have their 11th man of the inning coming to bat.
0: Sperry last through on Saturday in Minnesota's tight one against Michigan. They lost that game. He went 2 2/3, allowing a hit and a run. And he's been beat up a little bit in his last few appearances. Gave up three runs against Penn State back on the 3rd of May as well. But you go before that, he hadn't been scored upon since the 11th of April, and that was against Washington. So he went four straight appearances without giving up a hit or a run, including an impressive 4 2/3 against Northwestern on the 24th of April, where he was very effective. Had seven strikeouts in that appearance. So the task will be to try to, as Ben mentioned, end this Husker inning that's already seen Nebraska get five across in a black and blue RBI for Mac Moyer. Here's Jeter Worthley. The first pitch popped up, foul, and it's going to get out of play. So you look at Joe Sperry, a senior, gave you his numbers. We've seen what he's done recently, and this is a guy that Ty McDevitt trusts to try to extinguish the flames. And that's exactly what Nebraska has put up here in the top of the sixth. The pitch just missed low and inside with a 90-mile-an-hour fastball. One ball, one strike here on Jeter. Worthley 0-for-2, was hit by a pitch and scored this inning. Huskers batting around. It was Mac Moyer who started the inning. Now he's over at first. Here's the pitch. Ground ball through the left side. That's going to score Overbeek. Now being waved home is Stokes. The throw going to be cut off. It's a 2-RBI single for Jeter Worthley. And Nebraska continues to put it on now. 8-4, Big Red.
1: That's the Minnesota's finding out what the 2026 Cornhuskers are all about. I mean, this is depth 1-9 in the order. This is clutch two-out hitting. They're taking their walks. They're taking their hit-by-pitches. And they just do not stop. 10 hits now on the afternoon for the Huskers. Minnesota had this game under control 30 minutes ago. And now it's an 8-4 Husker lead.
0: You think about it. Yeah, at 4-1. Minnesota was feeling great. They got into the bullpen. And here's Dylan Carey. Almost hit him. Breaking ball. Stays inside. Good stop by Niels.

0: As the ground ball hit over to third base, going to be handled by Hamilton, race to the bag, and he will beat Moyer. And there is the third out. But Nebraska, a huge response with seven runs off six hits. There were no errors and two runners left on base. As we play in the bottom of the sixth, it'll be Nebraska 8, Minnesota 4 on the Huskers Radio Network.
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5: We only have two more weeks of this.
6: I'm speechless.
5: What a big inning for the Huskers.
0: Yeah, sure was,
5: they lead it 8-4.
0: He's Colin Novacek. Oh, boy. He will deal with 8-9-1 for Minnesota.
6: What was that? That was a ball, but
5: what was the noise?
0: 15 seconds ago. 1-0 here on Jack Bello, the first baseman. 0-for-2 with a pair of strikeouts. This one in there. 1-1.
5: Maybe that was one of the horses that got scratched from the
0: There you go. I'd scratch it, too, if it sounded like that. That was a good job, though.
5: I tried.
0: Good on you. Sorry, that ball was outside. You stopped me in my tracks on that one.
5: You've had a lot in your innings. You've had a 25-minute delay, a 7-run inning.
0: Yeah. And that.
5: A barn animal noise.
0: 3-0 here on Bello. See if Novacek can climb back in. Up and out. So a 4-pitch walk. Not how you want to start this inning off with now what is a 4-run lead for Nebraska. We mentioned it was Colin Novacek. It really did a great job of keeping the game where it was. You're thinking, okay, 4-1, but it could have been a lot greater. And he was all business getting that huge punch out to Braden Allen. Tucker Timmerman was getting loose in the bullpen as well, and he's still active now down in that left field bullpen. As we get closer to that top of the order, here's Jack Mosch, the second baseman, 0-for-1, strikeout and a walk. He'll show bunt, pulls back. This is elevated out of the strike zone, 1-0. And I think right now Mosch is just trying to distract that strike zone for Colin Novacek, who's now thrown five straight out of the zone.
5: Yeah, Gophers will take as many free base runners as Nebraska will give them.
0: Mosch open stance, shows bunt, pulls back. This is low in the dirt. Now 2-0. Now quickly, Rhett Stokes, Dylan Carey coming out to talk to Colin Novacek. Now comes Trey Fikes.
5: Rob Childress walking down to the Husker bullpen. This has been an interesting game in terms of how it's shaken out with pitcher usage. You think about it, Nick, this was a pitcher's duel through four innings.
0: Yeah.
5: And then you were automatically thinking, hey, we're going to get, you know, our high leverage guys. Minnesota then takes the lead, and they're thinking about going to one of their starters. He quickly sits down, and now Nebraska is kind of wondering, hey, what do we do here after the 7-run frame? They've got Timmerman basically loose.
0: Home plate umpire John Coons now coming out to break it up. It was Trey Fikes still out there talking with Novacek. He got a 2-0 count, six straight pitches out of the zone. Runner at first. Nobody out, a 2-0 count on the nine-hole hitter, Jack Mosch. Huskers leading

0: 8-4 after putting up 7 runs. And Rob Childress now going to make his way out. And gives a glance down to the bullpen. That will do it. Colin Novacek will be lifted. And a Nebraska 811 pitching change. 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
1: I was live streaming makeup tips when my internet went down. My followers were furious. Like, both of them.
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6: Tucker Timmerman, the new pitcher, the third used for Nebraska today. 23rd appearance for Tuck, 3-1 record, ERA of 4.23. 38 and a third worked for Tucker, 39 hits, 29 runs, 18 earned. He has walked 5, struck out 28, and he'll inherit a 2-ball, no-strike count on Mosh. Nebraska plates 7 runs in the top of the 6th to lead it 8-4, but they really need somebody to come in and find strike zone here, preferably a ground ball at an infielder. Minnesota trying to climb out of this hole. And Timmerman on here in inning number 6.
0: Tucker in the save in his last appearance. That was Sunday against Iowa. The 8-6 victory that gave Nebraska the sweep over the Hawkeyes. Allowed 1 hit, no runs in that 1 1/3 innings work. Also, threw in the 2 previous games. He was active in that Iowa series. He threw a 3rd on Friday and 1 full inning. He did not allow a run against Iowa. And Tuck has not been scored upon since the Ohio State game on the 2nd of May. So Tuck trying to stabilize it a little bit here. Again, Colin Novacek, an incredible job coming out of the bullpen in a bases loaded 2-out situation back in the 5th when it was 4-1 Minnesota and getting the strikeout in a 4-pitch sequence to get Braden Allen. That was big. Just lost the strike zone here to Jack Bellow, who is now at first base with nobody out, and then fell behind Mosh before the move was made. So it'll be 2-0 on Jack Mosh, 9-hole hitter. Tucker Timmerman now steps in. Get Mosh that open stance. Shows bunt, pulls back. This pitch low, it's 3-0. Sinker, the plus pitch for Tucker Timmerman. But now you don't have the luxury to try to get a Minnesota hitter to chase here, at least not at 3-0. Tucker's going to have to challenge him. The pitch, he'll show bunt, pulls back, looks at a pitch missed inside. So 8 straight pitches out of the zone for Husker pitchers. And runners are now at 1st and 2nd. So for Minnesota trying to climb back in this thing, down 4, well, they're off to a good start here in the bottom of the 6th.
6: And they got the top of their order up. That was not ideal for Nebraska to start this inning. We'll see if Tuck can find a ground ball here.
0: Spanier 1-for-2, a single and a sacrifice. First pitch to him. Breaking ball in there, strike 1. So there you break the streak there. Right-handed hitting, Jack Spanier. Bellow from 2nd, Mosh from 1st. Lined into right field. This is going to split the gap out to right center field. Everyone's going to score on this as Spanier now heading to 2nd. He will have a 2-RBI double and cuts the lead in half now, 8-6 in favor of Nebraska. Boy, those walks hurt. So a 2-RBI double from the leadoff hitter, Jack Spanier. And so now the tying run comes to the plate with Davis Hamilton, the third baseman. He's 0-for-2 today. See if Tuck can reset here. Comes set at the letters. Jack Spanier, the first offering. Almost hit him. Missed inside with a breaking ball. Davis Hamilton on the year. Entered the game at a 3.04 clip. 51 hits. He's driven in 32. Left-handed hitter. Breaking ball. Misses out.
6: Don't think we've seen the end of the fireworks of this one.
0: No. Well, that's the disappointing thing. You want to see your staff come out and hang that shutdown inning. Well, it hasn't happened. This misses low. And so now it's 3-0. Nebraska in some trouble pitching right here. Just have not been around the strike zone here in the bottom of the sixth. Tuck has to climb all the way back. The 3-0. Missed off the plate. So a four-pitch walk to Davis Hamilton. Now there's runners at first and second with nobody out. Very similar situation Nebraska was in the top half of the frame, and you saw it happen with Nebraska getting seven runs.
6: Yeah, it's not complicated to figure out, Nick. Leadoff hit batter in the fourth, they score two runs. You had four walks in the fifth, they score two runs. Three walks in this inning, they've already plated two runs, and there's still two on and nobody out. It's not hard to figure out. Throw the ball over the plate.
0: Weber Neal's 2-for-3, dangerous hitter, and he could give Minnesota the lead on one swing. First pitch, ground ball foul over to the Husker dugout. Now this is that, okay, work ahead, stay ahead mentality if you're Tucker Timmerman.
6: And Tucker has been brilliant at throwing strikes and getting hitters out. We gave you the walk to strikeout, 28-5 coming into this appearance.
0: The 0-1, pulled foul over to the Husker bullpen. Nothing and two way in front of Weber Neals, who was way in front of that pitch. So what will Tucker opt with here? Spanier from second, Hamilton from first, nobody out. Here in the bottom of the sixth, Nebraska leading by two. The pitch, good spot with a changeup, missed high and out. 1-2 on Weber Neals. Neals doubled in the first. Had a single back in the fifth inning. The 1-2. Swing and a miss. There you go. Boy, the bottom just dropped off of that sinker. Able to get Weber Neals out on his front side. And a big out, big strikeout recorded by Timmerman.
6: Very big pitch right there. Now you're a ground ball away from getting out of this, keeping your two-run lead. Big pitch there from Tuck.
0: Here's Charlie Sutherland. Hit by a pitch, walked, 0-for-1 today. Breaking ball stays low, 1-0. Kind of keeping our eye on, again, potential weather that was supposed to make its way into the Twin City area early evening. So far, we've been dry. Breaking ball called strike on the outer third. Tucker Timmerman, the junior out of Beatrice, Nebraska. As Ben mentioned it, he's just been a guy that comes in, and no matter what situation, you get the compete and the stuff to go along with it. He's been so effective. Line drive into left field, but right at the waiting Jeter Worthley to make the catch. So two outs now with runners at first and second. Tucker will be locked in here on Easton Richter, who is 1-for-3 with back-to-back strikeouts his last two at-bats. You think about the wind and Jeter Worthley, who's played some left field this year. That was about as easy of a play on a hard hit ball that you could hope for without the wind doing too much to it. First pitch in there, strike one with the sinker. Nothing in one, and now you're starting to see Tucker Timmerman more back to form, working ahead. We're used to seeing. Comes set of the letters, the 0-1. Fouled off the mid of Trey Fikes, now nothing in two.
6: Got a lot of the umpire there. He's going to need a moment to shake the cobwebs out. Fikes will walk a new pill out to Timmerman.
0: Yeah, boys, it's just the always unspoken thing, you know, to do it. Regardless of what your feelings are throughout any game, the guy calling the balls and strikes, not saying that John Coons is had a bad day, nor am I encouraging that if you do have a bad day, that all of a sudden you don't give them that time that they need when they take one off the mask. Just something you do to protect the guy behind you. Nothing in two. Delayed steal. Low in the dirt, and it's a double steal. Runners will move from now to second and third. In a 1-2 count. Scoreboard all over the shop on this one. They've got it at 2-1. Easton Richter now with a ball through the infield could tie this game. 8-6. Nebraska with 7 runs in the top of the sixth. Minnesota, who had a 4-1 lead going into the sixth, have been able to plate two, trailing Nebraska by two. The 1-2 just missed low. Count levels up at 2-2. Now you're looking at a big pitch coming here. Spanier leads from third. Davis Hamilton from second. The pitch. A little soft ground ball over off the glove of Sanderson. Flips over to Timmerman. In time! Gets the third out. Another good job of top spinner over to Kay Sanderson. Kept it in front of him. Was able to knock it down and flip it over to Tucker Timmerman, who was covering on the play to retire the side. So it was 2 runs off 1 hit. No errors and 2 big Gopher runners left on base. Are they going to look at this? No, okay. Just waiting for Tucker Timmerman to come off the field as we play in the seventh. Nebraska leading Minnesota 8-6. This is Big Red Baseball.
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6: 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Minnesota going back to the bullpen. This is already their 5th pitcher. It's Tyler Hemish pitching for the 17th time. 2-2 record. ERA of 7-1-1. 19 innings pitched. He's allowed 19 hits, 15 runs, all earned. Walk 6, struck out 24. Opponents hitting .264 against Hemish. Minnesota has scored 2 runs in the 4th, 5th, and 6th innings, but Nebraska still leads at 8-6, and it'll be 4, 5, and 6 in the Husker order.
0: Hemish threw on Sunday against Michigan, went 1 1/3, allowing 2 hits, 1 run. Also thrown against Penn State. Ben gave you his numbers. He's, again, one of the more active arms out of the bullpen for Minnesota. So Case Sanderson will step in. Sandy last to bat, had an RBI single. Pops this one foul off to the left, out of play. Train making its way by. Wind picking up, as you can hear.
6: The skies are getting gray, too.
0: Yeah. Hemish. Comes set. Here's the 1-0, or 0-1. Just missed outside of the fastball, 1-1. Case on the afternoon, 1-for-3. A couple of groundouts over to Mosh at second before getting that RBI single. The 1-1 pitch, breaking ball, pops off the mitt of Neal's. It was outside, 2-1. Sanderson on the season. Seems like he's been over 300 for pretty much the entire year, hitting .359 entering play today. The 2-1 from Hemish. Stays outside again with a fastball, 3-1. Now, the inning began for Nebraska with a sharply hit ground ball up the middle by Mac Moyer. Then it was a hit by pitch. Dylan Carey, an RBI double. Sanderson kept it going with an Opposite field single to left. 3-1 pitch. Pulled over to the first base side. It's knocked down by the first baseman, Bello. Now going to try to get up and recover in time. Not in time on the toss back to Hemish. A ball that was scorched at 96 off the bat. Give Bello credit for just knocking it down. But as he did so, it came out of his glove. He had to try to recover and flip it over to Hemish, who was covering, but just not in time. Good hustle by Sanderson, and that's going to be an infield single. So Nebraska continuing to get some barrels on the baseball. Here's Grigo. A two-hit day for Grigo. Singled back in the second, singled and scored in the sixth. 2-for-3 on the afternoon. Gets his first look at Hemish. Breaking ball low in the dirt. Niels makes the stab, keeping Sanderson over at first. You look at Grigo, who continues to put up multi-hit games. Had three doubles against Creighton on Tuesday, and the Huskers win over the Jays, sweeping the I-80 rival. Has a multi-hit game today, 2-for-3, two singles. Fastball low and outside. 2-0 here on Grigo. A nice gap out there in left center field with center fielder Richter shading off to his left, more towards right center. Ty Allen, a few steps to his left, the 2-0. Ball's ripped over the head of the shortstop Spanier. That's going to plug the gap. Sanderson on his way to third. He's going to be waved home. He will slide into home. Nope. He didn't need to slide. He scored anyway. Close play. Closer play than you thought, though, as far as the relay throw coming into the plate. Good throw by Spanier on the relay, but Sanderson does score. And my goodness, Drew Grigo. A three-hit game for the second straight game. Had three doubles, as we mentioned, against Creighton. And here, able to drive in Case Sanderson, who scores from first to home.
6: Just pumping the ball, isn't he? I mean, hard contact. That was a line shot right over the shortstop's head. As you said, made it all the way to the fence.
0: Added an RBI to the workload from Grigo. Breaking ball. Catches the inside black to Will Jeske. 0-1. Jeske looking for his first hit. No better time than the present. 0-for-3 today. Grigo, good speed over at second. This is ripped into center field, but right down in front of Richter. So Grigo going to have to hold. He will go to third, but wasn't able to break on the ball. Had to make sure Richter wouldn't catch it. So only advances 90 feet. We'll see if Jeske stays in. They will keep Jeske in at least for the moment. And now Jet Buck looks like he's going to make his way out there. So Buck will replace Will Jeske. Good speed over there now at first. Give Jeske a little bit of time off of that bum leg. Jeske able to get his first hit of the afternoon before he's lifted. Yeah, Grigo normally would score on that, but it stayed up in the air just enough in front of Richter that he had to hold it second. So now runners are at the corners. Nobody out. And Nebraska, a similar inning that they had back in the sixth. Already one across here in the top of the seventh. Three batters have come up, and three have reached via the base hit. Way outside here to Joshua Overbeek.
6: Man, what a wild game. This is a 2-1 game after four innings.
0: And Nebraska, you were worried, could they string some hits together? And they answered that and some here these last two innings. Way outside with a breaking ball. 2-0 here on Overbeek, who delivered on an RBI single through the left side. Went the opposite way. Now getting his first look at Hemish. So Grigo leads away from third. Jet Buck leading away from first. Overbeek waving the bat, the 2-0. That's laced into left field off the glove of Hamilton. That's going to get down the line. Scoring easily is Grigo. Buck is going to hold up. No, he goes through the stop sign, and the throw's cut off. Didn't matter anyway. Lance Harvell kind of looks back at him. Jet Buck was moving the entire way. It's a two RBI double for Joshua Overbeek, and Nebraska having a go at it again. now here in the seventh.
6: Well, at least he didn't hesitate. Buck's been cooped up in that dugout for six innings. Like, listen, I am scoring on this play.
0: And you had the throw cut off, so it didn't matter. If people could have seen the look Lance Arvell kind of gave after he goes to the stop sign, it was priceless. It looks like this is going to do it for Hemish. As Ty McDevitt makes his way out, Huskers another crooked number. Now here in the seventh, two RBI double from Joshua Overbeek, three in his last two at-bats in this game. It's time for a Nebraska 811 pitching change. Contact 811 2 days before you dig to protect your underground utilities and yourself. It's free, it's easy, it's the law. I'll tell you about the new Gopher pitcher when we return to Siebert Field on the Huskers Radio Network.
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0: It is another new pitcher for Minnesota, right-handed throwing Caden Pomaccio, pitching for the 13th time, 3-0 record, ERA of 3.86. He's worked 18 and two-thirds, allowed 13 hits, 9 runs, 8 walks, and 14 strikeouts. Opposition batting 206 against right-handed throwing Caden Capomaccio. Tough outing for Hemish. Does not retire a batter and 4 hits to his ledger, and he's still responsible for Overbeek and his 13 pitches.
1: Senior out of Green Bay, Wisconsin. Notre Dame Prep Products.
0: One of your least favorite cities of all time?
1: Yep. Yep. Never been either. Don't need to.
0: Don't need to.
1: If you're a Chicago Bear fan, you already know. Sure, it's lovely. Threw last against St. Thomas. So it's been a minute since Capomaccio has been on the rubber. Go back to the 28th of April. So it'll be Trey Fikes to try to keep things rolling here for Nebraska. 3 runs off 4 hits in the inning. Capped by a 2-RBI double for Joshua Overbeek. 2 doubles in the inning, 2 singles. First pitch to Fikes, swings and takes a rip, comes up empty on the fastball. Fikes was looking for his second homer as a Husker. Overbeek in scoring position at second. Nobody out here in the top of the seventh. Nebraska leading 11-6. Capomaccio checks Overbeek. Misses low and out. Trey Fikes, another solid day. 2 for 3. Couple of singles. Singled and scored back in the third. Get a ball off the pitcher on his second single. Overbeek gets his lead again. 1-1, misses outside of the slider, 2-1. We mentioned Fikes now. You're looking at the at-bats growing, made his 12th start today, hitting .342, 13 hits and 38 at-bats coming in. Make that 15 hits and 40 ABs now. Q shot down the first base. I'm going to go foul. Bello waited for that, hoping it would come back into play, but stays on the right side of the first base bag. Count levels up at 2-2. Yeah, Fikes, you think about how the season started. He was going to maybe be used every now and then, but essentially was slated as the third catcher. Mike and Miller fighting through a couple injuries throughout the year. Fikes has taken advantage of the opportunity. 2-2 pitch. Laid off a breaking ball outside, 3-2. And he's been now the everyday catcher for Yasa. I should say the every start catcher for Carson Yasa. But also started in the Sunday game against Iowa. When you're hitting like that, tough to take him out of the lineup. Payoff pitch. Got a piece of it to stay alive. Again, clouds in the sky getting a little darker here. Here's we play in the seventh. Game was moved up 3 hours because of the possibility of some storms coming through the Twin Cities early evening hours. Overbeek leading. Capomaccio checks and payoff pitch, swing and a miss. Got a slider away. Fikes couldn't make contact, and there's your first out of the top of the seventh. Here's Rhett Stokes. Stokes, who walked and scored back in the sixth. Brett, a sacrifice back in the third. He's 0-for-1 officially today. Overbeek remains at second. Nebraska with 3 across on 4 hits here in the top of the seventh. First pitch outside of the slider. You go back to Nebraska, who is now out-hitting Minnesota 14-7 with the 4 hits this frame, and you had 6 in the previous frame, 10 hits in 2 innings. That'll play. That's some easy math right there. The 1-0 pitch shows bunt, pulls back. Overbeek's got third base stolen. So now Nebraska with another run 90 feet away. It was a called strike, so now 1-1 here on Rhett Stokes. See if Rhett can at the very least elevate something. It's going to be a drawn-in infield. Minnesota trying to cut off that run with one out. Cavamaccio from the stretch. The 1-1 pitch, way outside, 2-1. Stokes, who was honored last weekend with a handful of Nebraska seniors. Now everybody is hoping that Nebraska can somehow find their way back to Lincoln in postseason play. Over 22,000 saw that series last weekend at Haymarket Park against Iowa. 2-1 pitch. Laced through the left side for a single. Overbeek scores. It's 12-6 Nebraska. RBI single for Rhett Stokes on the drawn-in infield. And Nebraska continues to go to work offensively. Now four runs in the frame and five hits here in the top of the seventh.
2: Center fielder Mac Moyer.
1: Just continue to come at Minnesota here late in the game. So runner at first, one out. Flip the lineup back to the top. Here's Mac Moyer. Mac with two hits today. Also has a RBI black and blue style. Breaking ball stays away. Moyer 2-for-3 officially on the afternoon. Mac with a team high now, 82 hits. Cavamaccio set at the letters, the 1-0. Bounces in the dirt, gets away. Now taking off to second as Stokes easily slides head first. No throw down to second. A good read on a pitch that squirted away from Niels for a moment. It's now 2-0 and another runner in scoring position for Nebraska. Huskers, knowing this weekend was going to be a challenge. Boy, Minnesota, you look at it. We've talked about them throughout the broadcast. Got off to a 15-4 start. Team that really does have some impressive numbers in all phases. This ball chopped through the right side over to the second baseman, Mosh, who makes a diving attempt, able to glove it and get it over to first in time. Boy, Jack Mosh has just been outstanding over at second. Almost belly flopped head first just to knock it down and is able to get himself up, pick his feet up, and get it over to first just in time. For Mac Moyer, who runs pretty well. He has made some plays today. Here's Jeter Worthley. Rhett Stokes did advance to third, so another Husker run just 90 feet away. Way outside for the first offering to Jeter. Worthley had the two RBI single in the sixth. 1-for-3 on the afternoon. Getting the rare start in left field. Mosh playing in shallow right center field. Depth given by the middle infield. Fastball misses low and out. Now 2-0 here on Jeter Worthley. Nebraska has doubled up Minnesota here now, leading 12-6. Ball comes in from the Minnesota bullpen. Brief stoppage here. Two balls, no strikes, two outs. Runner at third here for Nebraska. Huskers leading 12-6, out hitting Minnesota 15-7. Worthley waving the bat in the right-handed batter's box. 2-0 coming. Breaking ball just clips the inside corner. 2-1. So Caden Cavamaccio, who had not thrown since the 28th of April, gives up that RBI single. Off the bat of Rhett Stokes. Good to see Stokes get in on the fun. 2-1 pitch. Off the plate again. 3-1 now to Jeter Worthley. Dylan Carey waiting on deck if Nebraska can extend the inning. 5 hits in this inning. 6 in the previous inning. 11 in the last two. And 11 runs for Nebraska in the last two. The 3-1 coming. This is inside. Runners at the corners is Jeter Worthley. Able to draw a walk, and that'll bring up Dylan Carey with runners at first and third. I mean, when you're looking, and Will Bolts talked about this, they consider that 6th, 7th, and 8th inning, the fourth quarter,
2: shortstop Dylan.
1: Or Nebraska really needed to be tougher offensively and put it on teams. Well, so far, they are winning the fourth quarter, if you will, with 11 runs and hoping for more. Here in a 12-6 game, a game that Nebraska was trailing 4-1 entering the sixth. First offering to carry. Little tapper right in front of the catcher. Kneels, will throw to first in time to retire the side. But Nebraska, again, able to put up four runs as they do so on five hits. No errors. Two runners left on base. Stretch time here at Siebert Field. Nebraska 12, Minnesota 6 on the Huskers Radio Network.
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0: Another good go for Nebraska. More Blue Cross Blue Shield of Nebraska RBIs. Huskers lead 12-6. Tucker Timmerman back out to work the bottom of the seventh. Hopefully get in here and fill the strike zone up. Nebraska has just taken control of this game last couple of innings and hope to keep it that way.
1: Yeah, now the answer with 32 is strike zone early and often. You can live with base runners that are reaching via the base hit, but it's the walks that have kind of got a little bit away from Nebraska in the last three innings. See if Tucker Timmerman can work cleanly here. And we're keeping our eye on the weather, which we know at some point is going to be here. We're just hoping we can get this game in before it does. Breaking ball, first pitch in there for strike one. You're on Ty Allen. So 6-7-8 for the Gophers here in the bottom half of the seventh. Allen 1-for-2 in the afternoon. That pitch was, I think, low, but I don't know because it looked good.
0: If only we had an extra 25 minutes back.
1: The wonders that could do. Here's the 1-1 pitch. Sinker and a good-looking pitch on the outer edge. I don't know if we're ever going to fully get over what happened. It was just so weird. And we've seen a lot of weird things.
0: We have.
1: The 1-2. High and outside of the fastball, now 2-2. Here on Ty Allen. Full side shift put on the left side. Stokes on the shortstop side of second. The 2-2 coming. Almost hit him. Fastball just under the letters. Inside 3-2 here on Ty Allen. If you're Tucker Timmerman, just go at him. Takes a big deep breath. Offers the payoff pitch. That's reached out and sprayed foul, out of play. Activity in the Golden Gopher dugout. Kind of a cool little look in that dugout with the pine trees right behind it. A lot of space out in that dugout. Payoff pitch again. Swing and a miss. Tucker Timmerman able to win the battle. A lot of movement on the fastball, worked itself out. Allen couldn't catch up to it or lay off of it for the first strikeout of the inning.
0: That their bullpen is what, triple the size of Nebraska's bullpen?
1: I get it. Home team and all. A lot of room for activities out there.
0: Several.
1: Here's Braden Allen, 7-hole hitter, DH. 1-for-3 with a double and a couple of strikeouts.
0: It is really dark out
1: there. Yeah, it is. Yeah, sure is. Don't love that. Here's the 1-0. Lifted into deep right center field. This thing is going to get down and off the glove of Mac Moyer off the wall. Now heading from second to third is Braden Allen. It'll be cut off by Rhett Stokes. A one-out triple off the bat of Braden Allen. Two extra base hits for the seven-hole hitter. A double earlier, now a triple to try to set something up here for Minnesota in the bottom of the seventh.
2: First baseman, Jack.
1: He's been a bit of a problem today.
5: Yeah.
1: Here's Jack Bello, first baseman, 0 for 2, couple of strikeouts and a walk. Yeah, I don't like how dark it's getting, and looking behind us, also starting to darken up back there. First pitch, in on the hands, fouled off to the right, flared, out of play. But again, for that triple, it happens with nobody on. You can live with that. If you get beat, you get beat. It's the inability to throw strikes that frustrates the staff. This one also fouled away. Off to the right, out of play. Now nothing and two here on Jack Bello. It was really back in the fifth, and then we saw it in the sixth, where Nebraska just got sideways with the control. Had no walks leading into it in this game. Good idea. Works a slider outside. Now one ball, two strikes here on Bello. Allen leading away from third with one down. That was the eighth Minnesota hit on that triple. The 1-2 pitch. Turned on and hit a ton, but that's going to hook foul. Over by the trains over there. Count remains 1-2. Yeah, the wind really hasn't let up. Temperature's held, though. 1-2 pitch. High chopping ground ball over to Dylan Carey. Gloves it above the head. Fires over to first in time. That will score a run. But Nebraska able to get two outs. Gladly trade outs for runs. It's now a 12-7 ball game. Nebraska still with a 5-run lead. Here late.
6: I know we have people that score games through all the nonsense that we spew out. That was actually Stokes that made that play.
1: Oh, thank you. On the shift. Gotcha.
6: They got to get so mad at us, the ones that are actually, like, trying to score the game.
1: People do score at home. That misses inside on Mosh. No, good call. You're right. There was the shift, and usually when I see someone glove it at that position, it's usually 15. Again, low and inside, 2-0 here on Jack Mosh. Mosh, who has nothing to show for his offensive abilities. A couple of walks and scored twice. He's 0-for-1 with a strikeout, but one of the more impressive defenders we've seen at second base this season. He has made so many good plays. Bottom drops off the sinker, but stays low. So now 3-0 here on Jack Mosh. Yeah, his last play that he had was a highlight reel play. Inside with a fastball, and that's a four-pitch walk. So still seeing a little bit of that with two outs. And again, Bennett, not to get nitpicky, you get the two outs. Sometimes you do get that walk with two outs, but we've seen a few times now where it's been a four-pitch walk following two outs. So not even anywhere in the zone. Here's Spanier back to the top of the order for Minnesota. Breaking ball, called strike on the inner third. No balls, one strike. Runner at first, two outs here in the bottom of the seventh with Nebraska up 12-7. Trying to take game one of this series against Minnesota. Came inside of the breaking ball, and Spanier able to lay off. That's a tough take, too. Spanier was, looked like his eyes were widening on that offering. Stays off of it. One ball, one strike here on the Minnesota shortstop. Reaches out, grounds this one over to Dylan Carey. And I'm positive that one because he threw it over to Rhett Stokes. Second. And that will retire the side. One run off one hit, a triple from Braden Allen. He comes around and scores. There were no errors and one runner left on base. We have played seven here at Siebert Field. Nebraska 12, Minnesota 7. This is Big Red Baseball.
5: Hey, you going to the Comedy Festival this year?
7: The what?
5: The Great American Comedy Festival.
7: What's that?
5: The festival they have every year that honors Johnny Carson.
7: Every year? Since when?
5: Like 2008.
7: What?
5: Where? At the Johnny Carson Theater.
7: In Norfolk?
5: Yeah.
7: Well, who's performing?
5: Charlie Behrens is the headliner this year.
7: Charlie Behrens? I see his videos all the time. He's hilarious.
5: Right? They're also bringing in Bluebird Improv with Matt Walsh and a bunch of other funny improvisers.
7: That's a pretty cool lineup.
5: And they bring in a bunch of other nationally known comics. They have a world-class magic and comedy show, and the adults-only late show at the District Event Center.
7: And this is in Norfolk?
5: Yeah.
7: Norfolk, Nebraska.
5: Yes. Look, go to their website, greatamericancomedyfestival.com. You can buy tickets there, see their full lineup, even check out who's performed in the past.
7: Huh. You know, they really should publicize this festival more.
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1: 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Blue believes in the Big Red, and Blue believes in you. So a new pitcher in for Minnesota, and that will be the 6'2" senior righty, Josh Kirchhoff. Kirchhoff comes in with a 1.88 earned run average. He'll make his 12th appearance of the season. He's gone 14 and a thirds here in 2026, allowing 15 hits, 3 runs, all 3 earned. He has struck out 5 while walking 7. Opponents hitting 2.83 against Kirchhoff, who is now in the pitch for Minnesota as we will play in the top of the 8th inning. Nebraska leading Minnesota 12-7 on the strength of 11 runs in their previous 2 innings. Going to take us home once again. Here's Ben McLaughlin.
6: Thank you, Nick. Kirchhoff has been a part of a busy Minnesota bullpen today. That is the 7th pitcher for Minnesota. It'll be 4-5 and 6 in the 8th inning. Nebraska leading 12-7. Almost a race to the finish here with the weather coming in. Case Anderson set to lead off. Another multi-hit effort out of him today. He has singled twice, scored twice, driven in a run. 11 runs scored in Nebraska's last 2 innings. Kirchhoff's first pitch, breaking ball, misses low, ball 1. What are you seeing on that there radar?
1: Well, you want the good news or the bad news?
6: Hit me with the bad news first.
1: Yeah, it's going to get us.
6: Okay. What's the good news?
1: The crops love the rain.
6: Pitch is pulled foul on the ground, first base side.
1: Right?
6: Yep.
1: Been told that.
6: Okay.
1: Well, just always trying to look at it half full, you know?
6: Yeah, well, I've still got that 25-minute delay in my head. 1-1 on Sanderson, the pitch. That's in there. Nice changeup. 1-2. Good final weekend for college baseball around the nation. Got a lot of teams on the bubble. Got a lot of teams fighting for the last couple of hosting sites. The 1-2. Bounced in front of the plate. 2-2. I've been obviously doing a lot of research on this, but you've got teams about 14 through 20 that I feel like are all going to be thrown into a hat at the end of this, fighting for the last 2 or 3 regional spots to host. The 2-2 pitch. Sanderson fouls one into the mitt of Weber Neals. He holds on to it for a strikeout. Kirchhoff does well to begin his outing. Nebraska certainly in the thick of that debate. A lot of metrics, just like it always is in the NCAA basketball tournament. Everybody comparing and contrasting. Grigo stands in, first pitch, swings and pops one up a mile high, headed over the Minnesota bullpen. 0-1. Grigo is 3-for-4 today.
0: He has scored twice. He has doubled. He's driven in a run. Been busy. What a season he has had. The 0-1. That's in there. Called strike. Slider 0-2. Seven Huskers were in the top of the eighth. Kirchhoff ready, the pitch. Fouled straight back to the screen. Still nothing in two.
1: It's got a little cooler.
0: Yeah, it has.
1: Noticed. It's never a great sign. But again, sometimes it can have a delayed fuse too, right? That's what we're hoping for.
0: Sure does. 1-2 on Grigo. The pitch. High. Actually, I believe the count now is 1-2. I think the scoreboard operator is paying a little bit too much attention to the radar.
1: Had a bit of a day.
0: Yep. 2-2 offering. Grigo hits one a mile high. Wynn's going to have some fun with this. Who's making the call? It's the first baseman. And makes the catch. Bellow two steps into fair territory. Grigo was nearly at second by the time that thing was caught. Now the first at bat for Jet Buck. Buck came into pinch run for Jeske. Finished 1-for-4 today with runs scored. Two outs, nobody on. Kirchhoff ready, the pitch. Buck swings and misses on a slider.
1: How about Bellow making that look extremely routine? I was with you. I thought that pop fly was going to be moving left and right in all kinds of directions, but it did not move Bellow's body at all.
0: No problems. The 0-1, wave and a miss, and another slider down and away. Jet down 0-2. Buck occupying the designated hitter role. The 0-2. Swing and a miss. Another slider.
2: No runs, no hits, nobody left.
0: And Buck down swinging. Huskers go in order in the eighth. No runs, no hits, no errors. Nobody left. It's a 12-7 Nebraska lead. We go to the bottom of the eighth on the Huskers Radio Network.
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1: Nick Hanley and Ben McLaughlin with you here at Siebert Field in Minneapolis, Minnesota, on the campus of University of Minnesota. Cameron Cohn and Duke Crude back in our Acres Broadcast Center here as Nebraska trying to put the finishing touches on game one and get that first game of three in this final regular season series in Big Ten play. Nebraska leading the Golden Gophers 12-7 on what's been kind of a wild game that's seen a little bit of everything, especially some offense here in the latter stages of it. Huskers, again, able to get 11 runs between innings 6 and 7. Put them in a good spot, leading by 5 here as Minnesota will hit in the bottom of the 8th.
2: Davis Hamilton.
0: Tucker has thrown a good amount in relief. 39 pitches came on in the 6th. Here in the 8th, he's got 2, 3, and 4. First pitch on the way. Hamilton takes a strike, 0-1.
1: You ready for a wild prediction?
0: Hit me.
1: Tucker Timmerman threw every game against Iowa. He will not do that in this series.
0: Wow. Really going on a limb there.
1: Thanks, man.
0: The 0-1. That is a high drive to deep right. Grigo backing up. Wind's going to knock this down. That doesn't even make it to the warning track where it's put down for out number one. Hamilton wondering why and how that ball didn't go further. Tucker doesn't care.
1: The ball that dropped in front of Drew Grigo earlier in the game is still something to behold.
0: Yeah, and to me that it bounced twice. Yeah. Like people wondered, well, why didn't he catch it? Like it just goes to show you how far that thing died down to the ground. Here's Niels. He's been good today. First pitch strike, 0-1.
1: Yeah, it wasn't like he was on a Cadillac cruise in on the ball, too. He was sprinting in to try to make a play, and it still got knocked down on a ball that normally would have been medium-range right field.
0: This pitch is ripped right at the glove of Overbeek. Holy cow, what a pick by four. Cross the diamond in time for the out. Web gem alert for Overbeek. That was 109 off the bat of Niels. And a one-hopper screaming into the mitt of Overbeek, who couldn't have been more casual on that rip. That was nice. Here's Sutherland, swings and misses at the first pitch, 0-1. Sutherland is hitless today, has been hit by a pitch and walked and scored a run. The pitch, wave and a miss. Good change there from Timmerman. Tucker trying to finish the eighth inning. Here's the 0-2. Down and away, 1-2. 12-7. Nebraska on top, looking to take game one from Minnesota. Timmerman's 1-2 pitch in the dirt. Boy, Fikes is, well, he might be the first one in the treatment room tonight.
1: I was going to say, a cold tub looks like it's in the near future for 21.
0: Two balls, two strikes. Timmerman rocks and fires the pitch. Ooh, just missed. I don't know where Sutherland's going. That was ball three. Now he's saying it hit my arm. Ty McDevitt, of course, is coming out saying, hey, look at his arm. Look at his arm. Look at it.
1: It's a good-looking arm there. That would have been my response.
0: Well.
1: Now here comes Will Bolt. Oh, boy.
0: And then he's saying, hey, if you're going to look at it, I want to see if he stuck his arm out, got hit by it. Yeah, yep, a review.
1: Why not? I'm going to take a look at that radar while we have a delay in action.
0: Did they move the replay system? I think they did. An hour. Oh,

0: boy.
1: What?
0: We got a youngster out there that's just throwing the ball all over the shop.
1: I got a feeling I know who that is.
0: Getting moms to chase that ball. And
1: I've been on the receiving end of a few of those throws.
0: Yep, you have. Everyone's having a good time.
1: The patrons in red more so than the maroon.
0: Yes.
1: You know, every time I look out at Huntington Bank Stadium or see it, I think about, and I'm not a Vikings fan or a Seahawks fan, but I think of that game that was like 50 million below zero.
0: Yeah.
1: And they missed, Blair Walsh?
0: Yep, the Blair Walsh
1: missed
0: project.
1: That like 21-yard field goal.
0: Yep. Sure did.
1: And would that have sent them to the Super Bowl, or would that have sent them to the
0: NFC Championship, I believe.
1: Yeah, because didn't they go to Carolina?
0: Or was that might have been the wild card game.
1: Maybe.
0: I feel like that was...
1: I remember Paul Allen's call, and I think he said something like, instead of going to Carolina, we're going home, or something like that.
0: I feel like that was a wild card round, but either way... And who was the former Viking that came out with just short sleeves on to try to fire up the crowd pregame? I'm trying to remember who it was, but... Yeah. I mean, that was disgustingly cold.
1: Yeah. You know who played in that game? Jeremiah Searles.
0: Oh, yeah. Yeah, that would have been during his time.
1: Utter misery, that would have been. Still looking at it.
0: Yeah. This is taking a while. We got event staff guys that are also keeping
1: making sure they're doing their jobs.
0: Well, they're keeping their eye on the radar as well. Over by our bullpen. There's a lot happening right now.
1: Mm-hmm. But also not a lot happening.
0: Yeah. A lot of activity for really nothing.
1: I think we've expired our review time, our allotted review time.
0: Well, I'm glad they moved it closer. Expedite the process. Oh, here we go. Can's coming off.
1: At least he's hustling.
0: Yeah.
1: First base. Shoot. Will Bolt needing an explanation. I will say, on behalf of Sutherland, a lot of times when this happens, the batters don't sell it real well. Sutherland sold it perfectly. That was a good sell job by him.
0: Yep. So Will Bolt getting some final explanation in.
1: Now Ty McDevitt is trying to hurry up that conversation from Minnesota. That's ridiculous right there. Him trying to break up that conversation.
0: Yep. Yeah, the amount of time that he's spent conversing with the entire umpire and crew today, I think Will Bolt is also entitled to have at least a brief explanation.
1: Yeah. Tell us what you saw. Here's Richter. Timmerman's pitch fouled back into the left. 0-1.
0: Yeah, you just get the feeling we're kind of fighting with fire here with the weather that looks like it's coming in. Just got to get this thing completed here swiftly.
1: 0-1 on Richter. Nebraska leading 12-7. We're at the bottom of the eighth. The pitch just missed. And I see a raindrop on our window.
0: Yeah, I thought I saw it with the wind. You know it's going to really drive at least one drop into our windshield here.
1: So it's arrived, and it's not going anywhere.
0: Yep, seen some people starting to leave their seats.
1: The 1-1 popped up, playable, third base side over Beek. Makes the catch shoulder high in fair territory. So we've finished eight innings here in Minneapolis. Gophers strand a runner. We go to the ninth. Nebraska 12, Minnesota 7. This is Big Red Baseball.
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1: And we've made it to the ninth inning. Nebraska leading Minnesota 12-7. Some raindrops. Not raining overly hard yet, but definitely in the middle of some of the green on the radar. Just hoping that that lightning can stay away. Again, all turf field other than the mound and the plates. So as long as we can keep that other stuff away, good chance that we could finish this game as long as both teams cooperate and both dugouts cooperate in that process.
2: Maybe stay in our respective zones from here on out.
1: What's that?
2: I'm just going to throw it out there. Let's just say, of the head coaches, one of them have gotten their steps in today.
1: And word count, too.
2: Yep.
1: It's all been there.
2: Overbeek going to lead off the ninth, 12-7 Nebraska. Kirchhoff still pitching for the Gophers. First pitch, missed ball one. Beek today, 2 for 4. Really nice day at the plate. Huge two-run double back in the seventh. The next one home, creeps off the outside corner, ball two. 2-0. Nebraska 15 hits in this game. 23 in the game, Minnesota with 8. Overbeek ahead, 2 balls, no strikes. The pitch, swing and a miss. 2-1. Great play from Overbeek defensively in the last half inning. The 2-1. Line drive towards second. Another backhanded play by Mosh, who throws to first. He has been unreal at second base today. That one at 108 off the back for Overbeek. Hardest hit ball of the day for Nebraska.
1: Yeah, it's just one of at least 5 outstanding plays. We talk so much about Dylan Carey making the routine play, or the plays that are not routine look routine. That's what Mosh has done, too. He's been automatic over there.
2: Now Trey Fikes, another multi-hit effort for him, 2 for 4. First pitch, that is launched a mile, but foul. That train's going to have a new dent on it.
1: It's windy again.
2: It is.
1: Got papers flying all over. A little water bottle, too.
2: Yeah, that was man-made. Excessive crunch on that, too. Didn't need that. This pitch is low, 1-1. Fikes has caught a great game today as well, behind home plate for the Huskers. Kirchhoff goes from the stretch. The pitch. Oh, boy. Strike two. That was not the best frame job I've ever seen, but it was good enough for the umpire. Larry down to the count, 1-2. The pitch. Off the plate, 2-2. It's not just that Fikes is hitting everything hard. He has churned in so many good at-bats as well. A lot of them with 2 strikes. The 2-2, way outside, full count. Case in point right here. He's worked it full.
1: Yeah, it's reminiscent of some of those Casey Anderson at-bats that we'd see him get down early and work himself back in a full count situation.
2: Good call. Kirchhoff's 3-2, sprayed off to the right and out of play. 12-7 Huskers, top of the ninth. Nobody on, 1 out for Fikes. The 3-2 pitch. Got a piece of it straight to the backstop. He is fun to watch at the plate right now. And it's the Will Bolt told us pregame, it's a conundrum, but man, is it a good one. Like, you have to put Fikes' name in the lineup card right now. You just can't leave him out. The 3-2, breaking ball, foul straight back. Good issue to have as a coach, but somebody's going to have to be left out of the lineup today. It happened to be Buck, who's in the game right now. Here's the 3-2 pitch. Oh, he rung him off for strike three. That pitch was above the letters. Fikes just standing there staring at the home plate umpire. You got to be kidding me, man. Wow. That was a 9-pitch at bat, and you just...
1: I don't get that. It clearly looked a bit elevated, but again, you're rewarding a guy who didn't even squeeze it either. Like, I don't even think it was in the zone.
2: Here's Stokes with two outs. First pitch ripped right at the third baseman. Hamilton picks it off on a hop. Two good plays in back-to-back innings for third baseman in this game. One for Overbeek, that one for Hamilton. And the Huskers end up going in order. Huskers retired in order. No runs, no hits, no errors. Nobody left. To the bottom of the ninth we go. Nebraska 12, Minnesota 7. 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
1: We'll play the bottom of the ninth. Nebraska leading 12-7, and they will call to the bullpen. And a guy that we have not seen in almost a month in Bryce Bender, who will make his way here on the mound. Bryce comes in with a 6.27 earned run average. This will be his 12th appearance. Also has four starts on the year and a save. He's gone 18 2/3, allowing 24 hits, 13 runs, all 13 of those earned. He has struck out 12 hitters while walking 8. And opponents are hitting 3.16 against Bryce Bender, sophomore out of Edmond, Oklahoma. We'll try to get this thing in the winner's circle for Nebraska as the Huskers lead 12-7 in the bottom of the ninth.
2: Bender, as you said, it's been a while, a month to the day. April 14th against Creighton, not his best stuff that day. Nebraska leading 12-7. 6, 7, and 8 due up for Minnesota. Great job by Tucker Timmerman, who was awesome today. 3 innings, 2 hits, a run. Walked 2, struck out 2, and 51 pitches.
7: Left-hander, left-fielder, Ty Allen.
2: As part of the gopher order, Allen, Hall, and Bello. 3 hits combined. Hall's had a good day. Bryce Bender can't hear.
1: Uh-oh.
2: Excellent. One more brief haltage in play. Haven't had enough of those today.
1: But it does allow us to get a little Van Halen.
2: Sure.
1: So why not?
2: Well, we've expired the playlist today. We've covered the gamut.
1: Can we give some credit to Ty Allen with Belle Biv DeVoe as the walk-up song, Poison? I mean, that's a 90s hip-hop banger.
2: We've seen they kind of cover the gamut also with walk-up songs. Yeah. They've got every era and genre covered.
1: Agreed.
2: Bender ready for his first pitch at the bottom of the ninth. Comes home. Ball one. Got nothing for you on location. The 1-0 pitch. Strike, 1-1. Allen hitting 260 on the air, 8 homers, 40 RBIs. Bender ready to work. The pitch popped up right side. Wind is going to knock it down. Grigo on his horse, chasing it there to make the catch in foul territory. Great range from Dimer to make that catch. Here's Hellum. Hellum, two hits, both extra base hits, a double and a triple. Only his sixth start of the year. Probably earned himself another one this weekend. Takes a first pitch ball inside. Nebraska 12, Minnesota 7, bottom of the ninth. The 1-0 pitch. Just missed, 2-0. I feel like I'm losing confidence in our zone behind home plate. Here's the 2-0. There's a strike, 2-1. Minnesota led this game 4-1 after six innings. Bender takes a breath, starts the motion, the 2-1 pitch. Fouled. Off the backstop, rolls at the feet of the battery. It's 2-2 on Braden Hellum. Here's Bender's 2-2. Down. Full count. Ty Horn will get the ball tomorrow for the Huskers. Hopefully in a position to take the series. Bender's 3-2. Popped up into right field. Grigo, a few steps to his right. He's there to glove it for out number two. So the Gophers down to their last swing, and it's Jack Bello.
8: Yeah,
1: good job, Bryce Bender, coming in and throwing strikes. Pitching with the lead and trying to nail this one down.
2: Bello 0-3, has walked in this one. Bender trying to finish it. First pitch at the knees, 0-1. Pull side shift, put on Bello. Bender works on 0-1. The pitch fouled into the mitt of Fikes. Nothing in two. Bender working very quickly. Miles ahead of Bello at 0-2. Here's the pitch. Breaking ball just low. Good 0-2 spot. 1-2 the count. Price ready to work. Roxon fires the 1-2 in the dirt. 7 runs sixth inning, 4 runs seventh inning. The difference in this one. Bender goes from the windup. A deep breath. Now the 2-2 pitch. Popped up right side. That'll blow out of play. Gophers down to their last strike. Bender trying to cap it off. Two balls, two strikes. Two outs, no one on. Righty winds and deals the 2-2. Full count. Three infielders swung around to the right side. On the right-handed hitter to the left side of the infield, should say. Three balls, two strikes, two outs. Bender winds, fires, a little floating liner towards Stokes. Waits for it to come down, makes the catch. And that'll finish the game. Nebraska in a wild game, two big innings. Wrestle this one away from the Gophers. A final, the Cornhuskers 12, Golden Gophers 7. And the Huskers grab game one of this series. We're back to wrap it up after this. You're listening to Big Red Baseball.
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0: Three balls, two strikes, two outs. Bender winds, fires, a little floating liner towards Stokes. Waits for it to come down, makes the catch. And that'll finish the game. Nebraska in a wild game, two big innings. Wrestle this one away from the Gophers. A final, the Cornhuskers 12, Golden Gophers 7. And the Huskers grab game one of this series. Wow, what a tale of two games this one really was. Nebraska ends up winning 12-7. And it's fit the bill of so many Husker games here in 2026, Nick. But sometimes when this offense gets going, it's just hard to stop.
1: It is. And you look at a 4-1 deficit. You're going into the sixth inning. You're going into that proverbial fourth quarter that Coach Bolt always talks about. And Nebraska just absolutely obliterating that fourth quarter with 11 runs in a matter of two innings to really put this thing away. And then, yeah, you got to tip your cap to what Tucker Timmerman came in and did as well. Needed a stabilizing force to keep Minnesota at bay. And that's exactly what he did. Nebraska's got to be really good, feel good about that win, because this is, again, a desperate Minnesota team, but a Minnesota team pretty quality in a lot of areas, too. And you saw that throughout this game. So it's going to be tough sledding tomorrow, but great to get that first win and just really the effort, the way Nebraska closed this one out.
0: Nebraska 12, Minnesota 7. Let's get you some final line scores on this one. Nebraska 12 runs, 15 hits, no errors. They left 6 on base. Minnesota 7 runs, 8 hits, one error. They stranded 10 on base. Winning pitcher in this one will go to Colin Novacek. Grabs a win. He got a big strikeout for Nebraska when he entered the game in the fifth inning with the bases loaded. And that really turned the stage to that 7-run sixth inning that Nebraska put up. And the loss today goes to Gregory. With the win, Nebraska as a team grabs win number 39. They are now 39-14, 21-7 in Big Ten play. And Minnesota falls to 30-21, 11-17 in league action. And the Huskers will look to take the series tomorrow. Time of the game, a not so briskly played 3 hours and 48 minutes. Included some long reviews in that one. Listed attendance, 258 patrons saw it happen here in Minneapolis at Siebert Field. We're back at it again tomorrow, 5 o'clock first pitch, 4:30 pregame coverage here on the network. That'll wrap it up for me for the ballpark, but stay with us. All of our postgame activities will follow here shortly. We'll have a look at scores around college baseball today. First game of some opening series. We'll have a look back at the highlights of this game. And, of course, a post-game chat with Nick Hanley and Nebraska head coach Will Bolt. So stay with us. All of our post-game activities will follow here shortly. We'll talk to you tomorrow at 4:30 here from Siebert Field. 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

0: The Groove back inside the Acres Broadcast Center following Nebraska's 12-7 win against Minnesota. Coming up on the postgame show, we'll listen back to the highlights, check the Nebraska Lottery scoreboard, and hear from Husker head coach Will Bolt. Start the highlights. Mac Moyer led off the game with a ground out on the first pitch he saw, then Worthy grounded out as well, and then Dylan Carey flew out to retire the Huskers in the first. Carson Yasa got the start for the Big Red and started with a quick strikeout and then a fly out to third. He allowed a two-out double, but he was stranded after a ground out to end the inning. Top of the second saw Sanderson ground out, and then Grigo worked a one-out single up the middle. Wild pitch was able to move him to second, then Will Jeske was up, but he and Overbeek were retired to leave Grigo stranded at second. Bottom of the second now, and Minnesota got a leadoff single off of Yasa. That was followed by a ground out and back-to-back strikeouts to leave the runner stranded. Top of the third now, and Larry Fikes worked a leadoff single on the first pitch he saw to continue his hot streak. Stokes hit a sack bunt to send Fikes to second. There's a review for malicious intent on the play at first after a minor collision, which led to a 25-minute delay. Reviewing this collision, after 25 minutes, the umpires gave us nothing, and we still have no clue what that delay was for. So we play on, and Mac Moyer is up with a runner at second. And after all of that, the Huskers strike first.
1: Count remains 2-2 with one out. Fikes in scoring position at second. The 2-2. Ripped into right field, sending Sutherland back, and he's going to get over his head. Fikes is going to score easily. Mac Moyer on his way to second. And after all of that, Nebraska does strike first. Solid at bat by Mac Moyer. Line drive over the head of Sutherland in right center. Fikes scores. It's 1-0, Big Red.
0: That was our Blue Cross Blue Shield RBI of the game. Blue Shield of Nebraska is assisting Nebraskans by donating $5 to Angels Among Us for every Husker RBI. With 11 RBIs today, their season total is 355. Blue Cross is donating $1,775. Angels Among Us provides financial and emotional support to pediatric cancer families living in or being treated in Nebraska. Moyer's RBI double gives the Huskers the 1-0 lead. Worthy and Carey were retired after that to end the top of the third. After 35 minutes, only one run is scored as we head to the bottom of the third. Carson Yasa remained dominant after that delay, retiring the Gophers after a one-out single. Top of the fourth saw the Huskers retired in order 1-2-3. Bottom of the fourth now, and Yasa hit the first batter he saw on the first pitch. Sutherland then stole second, and after a strikeout for out number one, Ty Allen came up and tied the game at one.
1: One ball, one strike here on Allen. Lined into center field. That's going to be down for a base hit. Sutherland rounding third. The throw will be cut off. Throw down to the plate from Sanderson on the cut. Not in time. So we are tied 1-1.
0: The RBI single ties the game at one, and then the next batter, Yasa Saul, gave the Gophers the lead.
1: The pitch. Popped into left center field. Chasing it is Mac Moyer. This one's carrying into the gap, and it's going to go off the wall. Caroms into the glove of Moyer, but scoring easily will be Ty Allen, and now Minnesota takes a lead on an RBI double off the bat of Braden Allen.
0: RBI double makes it 2-1 with only one out in the inning, but Yasa was able to answer back by getting a strikeout, and then the runner at second was caught stealing to end the inning. Top of the fifth saw Overbeek strike out, and then Fikes reached on an infield single for his second hit of the game, then Stokes grounded into a double play to end the inning. Bottom of the fifth now, and Yasa allowed a leadoff walk and then a ground out, but advanced the runner to second. Yasa allowed another walk and then a single to load the bases with one out. Yasa threw a wild pitch to bring in a run for the Golden Gophers to make it 3-1 with one out. Yasa then allowed another walk to reload the bases. He was able to get a huge strikeout for out number two, but that wasn't enough as he walked in another run to make it 4-1. That will be it for Yasa as the Huskers bring in Colin Novacek, and he gets a huge strikeout to end the inning and leave the bases loaded. We go to the top of the sixth now, and Mac Moyer got a leadoff single up the middle, and then Worthy got hit by a pitch, which led to a pitching change for Minnesota. That didn't help the Gophers as senior Dylan Carey cuts the lead to one.
1: Moyer gets his lead. He's checked. Here's a 2-2. There's a breaking ball. Shot through the left side for a base hit. Moyer's coming around third. He's going to score. On his way to third is Worthy. Ball gets away from the left fielder, Ty Allen. Now Worthy getting the windmill. He will score. And Nebraska cuts into the lead. It's now 4-3 Minnesota.
0: So two score from the double from Dylan Carey. And Sanderson is up now, and he's able to tie the game.
1: The pitch. Laced into left field. That's down for a base hit. Carey's going to wind third. He's on his way to score. Ball is cut off. It's tied.
0: We are tied at four apiece thanks to Sanderson's RBI single. There's still no outs here in the top of the sixth. Grigo is up, and he scorches one up the middle to put runners at first and second. Five straight Huskers reach base to start this inning. Jeske struck out, but then Joshua Overbeek gives the Huskers the lead.
1: The 2-2. Breaking ball shot through the left side. Case Anderson's going to be waved home. Up with it is Allen. The throw is not in time. Nebraska takes the lead. Joshua Overbeek coming through. The fifth hit of the frame. And Nebraska with four big runs this inning. Now lead it 5-4.
0: 5-4 now, and Overbeek and Grigo were both able to steal bases to give Huskers second and third two outs for Stokes, who was able to work a walk, and now the lineup flipped with Moyer back up to bat with bases loaded. He was hit by the pitch to give the Huskers a 6-4 lead. Jeter Worthley up now, and he extends the Huskers' lead.
1: Here's the pitch. Ground ball through the left side. That's going to score Overbeek. Now being waved home is Stokes. The throw going to be cut off. It's a 2-RBI single for Jeter Worthley. And Nebraska continues to put it on now, 8-4, Big Red.
0: So it is a 7th spot in the top of the 6 for the Huskers as they take an 8-4 lead as we head to the bottom of the 6. Vacek allowed a walk and then was pulled for Tucker Timmerman, who also allowed a walk, and then gave up this 2-RBI double.
1: Bello from 2nd, Mosh from 1st. Lined in the right field. This is going to split the gap out to right center field. Everyone's going to score on this as Spanier now heading to 2nd. He will have a 2-RBI double. Cuts the lead in half now, 8-6 in favor of Nebraska.
0: 8-6 now with no outs, and then Timmerman allowed another walk. That was all, as the Gophers had in the 6th, Tuck retired them in order to end the inning. Top of the 7th, and Sanderson got a leadoff single. Then Drew Grigo hit a double to bring Sanderson home and make it 9-6. Jeske then worked a single to put runners at the corners with no outs for Joshua Overbeek.
1: Overbeek waving the bat, the 2-0. That's laced in the left field off the glove of Hamilton. That's going to get down the line. Scoring easily is Grigo. Buck is going to hold up. No, he goes through the stop sign, and the throw's cut off. Didn't matter anyway. Lance Harvell kind of looks back at him. Jeff Buck was moving the entire way. It's a 2-RBI double for Joshua Overbeek, and Nebraska having to go at it again. Now here in the 7th.
0: 11-6, Huskers lead now in the 7th, and a new pitcher is in for the Gophers as there are no outs. Fife's got the first out on the strikeout, and then Stokes is able to bring in Overbeek to extend the lead to 12-6. Moyer then grounded out, and then Worthley worked a 2-out walk, and then Carey grounded out to end the inning. Bottom of the 7th, and Timmerman got a strikeout to lead off the inning. Then Minnesota got a 1-out triple, followed by a ground out, which scored the run to make it 12-7, and that was it for the 7th. Top of the 8th, the Huskers were retired 1-2-3. Bottom of the 8th saw two Gophers retired quickly, then Tuck got a hit by a pitch, then a flyout to end the inning. Top of the 9th and bottom of the 9th are both 1-2-3 innings, and 12-7 is our final. With the win, Nebraska improves to 39-14 on the season, and Minnesota falls to 30-21. Let's take a closer look at the stars of today's game. Joshua Overbeek went 2-for-5 today with 3 RBIs. Leadoff hitter Mac Moyer, 2-for-4 with 2 RBIs. Jalen Worthley, who was in left field today, 1-for-3 with 2 RBIs. And Drew Grigo, the freshman, had 3 hits today, a double, and an RBI. 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

0: left us another riddle, Robin. I don't break, but I block. I don't stop, but I rock. What am I?
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5: 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He's hilarious.
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5: Norfolk, Nebraska.
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5: 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You know, they really should publicize this festival more.
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